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1: This is Bishop Daniel Flores. 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
2: I'm Veronica Budo in Washington, D.C. Tonight on EWTN News Nightly, fraud accusation. Why the Trump administration is going after tech giant Microsoft and how they're doing it. Midterm worries, the red state that's worrying the GOP over its possible shift to blue. Hurricane prep, Isaias stirs in the Gulf, when and where it will make landfall. Plus, special appearance, the new book that's out now for young Catholics, and the message from Pope Leo XIV that's inside the pages. These stories and more tonight.
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2: Thank you for being with us on the feast day of St. Pelagia, Virgin and Martyr of Antioch. Our top story tonight, President Trump says he wants to revitalize the scientific enterprise. His administration calls it the most ambitious set of science initiatives in decades. The goal, make sure the U.S. leads the world in scientific exploration and discovery. Today, President Trump attended a summit in D.C. with high-tech leaders where he laid out his vision to advance science and research in an age of incredible advancements. White House correspondent Owen Jensen reports. Owen.
4: Veronica, good evening to you. Well, the White House calls it a new scientific undertaking, transformative, involving billions of dollars in investments, also new private and public partnerships, a whole of nation approach, and there's also some high tech tension.
5: President Donald Trump tells scientists, innovators, and tech leaders,
6: from day one, my administration has taken decisive action to ensure that America continues to dominate the frontiers of science and technology.
5: The White House says the president is forging new partnerships across government, industry, academia, and philanthropy.
6: And with the help of the brilliant men and women here today, we will always be on top. There's nobody that can compete with us.
5: The White House also announced X Labs, a new generation of independent research organizations that give multidisciplinary teams of scientists and engineers the autonomy and resources to tackle specific technical challenges. Also at the summit, President Donald Trump handed out honors to high-tech industry leaders he called national treasures.
6: People whose contributions to their fields will be remembered in the annals of science forever and ever and ever.
5: But some of the same organizations praised for cutting-edge science,
7: to Satya Nadella of the Microsoft Corporation,
5: also face investigation for immigration fraud. The Trump administration just suspended Microsoft from a green card program.
8: If you do the math, for every worker that Microsoft laid off, they replaced that worker with 1.5 foreign indentured servants.
5: The fraud task force also accused top universities like Yale, Stanford, and Harvard of abusing their use of international student visas.
9: I don't care how prestigious a university thinks it is, break the law and screw the American people, and I will personally cuff you in the university square.
4: Vice President J.D. Vance called Microsoft a great American company, but he wants the company to put American workers first. Microsoft, for its part, on its corporate blog today, saying the vast majority of its employees in the United States are Americans. At the White House, Owen Jensen, EWTN News Nightly.
2: States along the Gulf Coast are getting ready for the first hurricane of the season to make landfall in the U.S. Isaias has strengthened into a Category 1 storm last night with maximum sustained winds of around 75 miles per hour. It's forecasted to make landfall between the Mississippi coast and the Florida panhandle late Friday or early Saturday. We are happy to welcome to the program Archbishop Mark Rivetuso of the Archdiocese of Mobile in Alabama. Your Excellency, thank you so much for coming on today.
10: Thank you, Veronica, for having me on, and hopefully to give greater consolation to people as we're seeing a hurricane approaching.
2: Mm-hmm. So much is happening minute by minute. As this hurricane continues to strengthen in the Gulf, what are some of the precautions the Archdiocese has already taken?
10: Well, always we want to maintain our first priority is safety for everyone. So we have in the lower half of Alabama and the lower southern counties, we have closures of our school tomorrow just to make sure everyone is safe and at home when the hurricane is supposed to come landfall. So we have that going on. And I think even if conditions are not severe, we just wanted to make sure that everyone is being kept safe as the first priority.
2: Can you tell us more about the blessing that you did today?
10: Okay, well, today we went down to the Bay of the Holy Spirit. It's now called Mobile Bay. And we went down to invoke God's protection for the oncoming storm. But we remember that historically, back from Bishop Tulin in the 30s, he began the tradition, and we've kept it up ever since, of having invoking the divine praises, and in doing so, reminding us of God's protection, especially during hurricane season, that we truly ask God for that protection and care to be given to us. So it was a wonderful time to invoke the divine praises as well as offer a prayer blessing. And then we also threw blessed salt out onto the bay, asking for the tranquil winds as well as the calming of the waters, that all of us can know that God is protecting us from the oncoming storm.
2: A fantastic sentiment. And while it's still too early to tell if weekend masses will be affected, what's your message to parishioners?
10: Well, I already put out forth a statement telling the faithful that they are there's a granting of the dispensation from the Son of the Obligation, and those that will be impacted by the storm, please to stay at home and be safe. But also, if there are possibilities where people can go and be safe and getting to Sunday Mass, I encourage them to do so. But I want to make sure that those who might be impacted, not to take that chance to always have their safety first. And we will remember them and all those who may not be able to be at Mass that Sunday, that they are in our hearts and in our prayers.
2: Archbishop Rivetuso, please be assured of our prayers and, of course, prayers from our viewers. Thank you so much for joining us today, and please stay safe.
10: Thank you very much, and God bless you.
2: Thank you. The battle for control of the U.S. Senate ran directly through America's heartland last night in the state of Iowa. Three-term Republican Congresswoman Ashley Hinson and Democratic State Representative Josh Turek faced off in a debate. They're vying for the open seat of retiring Republican Senator Joni Ernst. Capitol Hill correspondent Eric Rosales joins us with more of the highlights.
0: Good evening, Veronica. With a month to go until Election Day, this was a big moment for both candidates. They sparred over a number of issues, and voters were listening because right now, recent polls show that the race is in a dead heat. One big issue facing farmers are the skyrocketing diesel fuel prices, which are well over $6 a gallon, squeezing the budgets of those trying to harvest their crops.
11: I came out right away and I said, yes, we need a temporary suspension of the gas tax, that we need to make a ban on exports of diesel. I think that that would provide some immediate relief, and also opening up the strategic oil reserves.
12: I've proposed a several point energy plan, diesel prices being at the top of mind there. So looking at the gas tax, what can we do to provide immediate relief there while still having a conversation about what the road use tax fund looks like? Because while people are getting squeezed at the pump, we want to make sure that we're also having a conversation about roads and bridges later on.
0: Those high prices in Iowa and elsewhere have come largely from the war in Iran.
11: I've seen us spend $1 trillion in Iraq, in Afghanistan, and here we are again in another forever war with no strategy. We've spent over $1 billion in Iran for what? Meanwhile, we're being told here in Iowa we don't have money for roads and schools and hospitals.
0: Congresswoman Hinson says she wants to see an end to the conflict soon.
12: Every dollar spent abroad needs to advance American interests. That's for sure. That's what I care about when I'm in Washington. My bottom line is protecting the taxpayers' dollars. Also, as a mom, I think about the men and women who are fighting, right? I have a 15-year-old and 13-year-old boy. I don't want this to be a forever war.
0: Later in the debate, the two got into it over immigration.
12: Who do you trust to fix the problem? The arsonists, the people who started the fire, or the people who are cleaning up the mess?
11: Well, certainly I was the one that was starting the fire. And I've been very, very clear and unequivocal on this issue. People can even see I'm running television ads on it. I believe that we need to have safe and secure borders, and I want to ensure that every Iowan and every American has safe and secure borders and safe communities. And I'm willing to work with anyone, including President Trump, on this issue.
12: Yeah, you trashed the president during the primary, and now you're doing ads saying you're going to work with him. It's a tale of two Turks.
0: If Josh Tuick wins the ticket, it would give the Democrats a boost to take control of the U.S. Senate next year. By the way, Iowa has not had a Democratic senator since 2008. At the Capitol, Eric Rosales, EWTN News Nightly.
2: Today, the Justice Department slapped former Venezuelan President Nicolas Maduro and his wife with additional criminal charges. They are accused of wrongfully imprisoning and torturing American citizens and others held in Venezuela in order to retain their grip on power. The indictment is in addition to the list of federal drug trafficking charges they are facing. The pair have been in federal prison since January when the U.S. military seized them from Caracas in a late-night raid. At the time, numerous countries condemned the secret operation. The USS Abraham Lincoln aircraft carrier returns home to San Diego after a record-setting deployment supporting the war against Iran. The carrier spent 265 consecutive days at sea without returning to port, drawing attention to reports of crew stress and shortages of food and hygiene supplies. The crew carried out thousands of combat missions and dozens of sailors are now meeting their babies for the first time. War Secretary Pete Hegseth welcomed the crew home, awarding the ship the Presidential Unit Citation for its combat mission. We have a lot more still to come on EWTN News Nightly. Awake and talking, Krista Pike survived a botched execution, but could the state of Tennessee try it again? We ask an expert. Plus, one bishop's journey from child refugee to Catholic leader.
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2: Prison Chief Frank Strada resigns after the failed execution of convicted murderer Krista Pike. The legal battle now centers on whether the state can try to execute her again. Currently, Pike remains in the hospital and is speaking.
15: Well, our understanding was the first thing she said was, "Where am I and who are you?" There's still a lot of cognitive confusion, and so I will say that. She has wanted to know what's happened, and she's asked about several people. She's asked about her team. She's asked about the victim's family.
2: Pike was given two doses of the lethal injection drug, pentobarbital, but remains conscious. After the second dose failed, the execution was halted and she was taken to the hospital. Now her survival is raising unprecedented legal questions about whether Tennessee can try to execute her again. Joining me now is Professor Karina Barrett-Lane, the George E. Allen Chair in Law at the University of Richmond School of Law and author of Secrets of the Killing State, The Untold Story of Lethal Injection. Professor Lane, thank you so much for being with us today.
16: Thanks so much for having me.
2: As an investigation is underway, Krista Pike has also regained consciousness and is speaking. What is her legal status, and can Tennessee legally attempt to execute her again?
16: Tennessee can legally attempt to execute her again. The Supreme Court decided a case in 1947 that said if a state botches an execution so badly that the prisoner survives, they can try again. Now, there's a separate doctrine, and that is the competency doctrine. So very separate from trying again, it must be the case that the person being executed is competent to be executed. But that's a very low standard. It just requires that the person understand that the state is trying to kill them and the reason why.
2: And what would make that determination? Is that something that would then go to the courts after some type of medical evaluation?
16: My guess is that given the fact that she was unconscious for days, she will definitely have a competency evaluation. You know, whether she has brain damage from what happened remains to be seen, but surely there will be a competency evaluation and surely that will be litigated in the courts.
2: A judge has ordered Tennessee to preserve the syringes, IV lines, drugs, medical supplies, and other evidence from the execution. What could that evidence reveal, and would it determine what happens to Pike?
16: I think it's incredibly important that the state is preserving and was ordered to preserve all of the evidence. And, you know, some of that evidence is what one might expect. Syringes, the IV needles, my understanding there were seven needles. My understanding is one was bent. That might tell us a lot about the competency with which she was, the IV was established. So some of that is as we would expect. Some of it, though, will be very telling. So any statements that the state was making, any calls that the state was making, and I noticed that the court said, instructed the state of Tennessee to take special care that nothing was lost or destroyed. So we'll see what that brings. But I expect it to be very revealing.
2: In terms of a timeline, do you anticipate this could take months or even years to resolve?
16: That's a very good question. Yes, I think so. I mean, it's hard to say, but I think part of this is also a political decision. So, as you know, if she's competent, then there's a real question of whether the state of Tennessee wants to, you know, move forward with this.
2: This remains unresolved, and of course, there is a lot of fallout. Professor Lane, thank you so much for coming on and helping us break this all down.
16: You bet. Thanks for having me.
2: Archbishop Paul Gallagher is in the Islamic Republic of Pakistan, marking 75 years of diplomatic ties with the Holy See. He met with Pakistan's foreign minister earlier today. His visit runs through Saturday and includes meetings with religious leaders, a visit to the Faisal Mosque, and mass in Islamabad. More than 50 years after the fall of Saigon, the U.S. and Vietnam, now allies, are on the verge of a new bilateral trade agreement. That transformation echoes the journey of Bishop John Tran, a Vietnamese refugee who found a new home and a calling in America. Bishop Tran joined me earlier to share his journey.
17: I came to the U.S. in 1975 after the fall of Saigon. We were rescued in the South China Sea, brought to the Philippines and then to Guam by the U.S. military. Eventually, we were allowed to enter, come to the U.S. By way of Arkansas,
2: wow.
17: Fort Chaffee in Arkansas, and there We were sponsor. Each of the family were we were sponsor to various part of our country here. And my family, through the work of Catholic Charity, in collaboration with and invitations of the late Archbishop Philip Hannon, we were brought to the to New Orleans area. Initially, he wanted to sponsor 100 family when he visited Fort Chaffee in 1975, but eventually, when he came back, he realized that he needed to sponsor more than 100 families. So he wound up sponsoring, with the help and collaborations of the Catholics and non-Catholics in the New Orleans area, there were 1,000 families that moved from Fort Chaffee to New Orleans.
2: Do you feel like this is a full circle moment with Catholic Charities having helped your family and, of course, now in your role?
17: Yes, and I've always have great appreciation for the work of Catholic Charity, but also for our country here, my new homeland. We were given the opportunity to practice our Catholic faith and also to receive an education, and hopefully that we can be of service to our citizen here in the U.S. and as a way to express our gratitude.
2: I'm sure that you have seen communism and socialism.

0: that he was able to leave everything behind, basically, in a matter of a few hours, in order for his family, for us, as to practice our faith, and also to be able to have an opportunity in life and to experience freedom.
1: What an incredible story. Bishop, thank you so much for coming on and, of course, sharing that part as well.
0: You're very welcome. Thank you so much for having me.
1: Thank you. Up next on EWTN News Nightly, Vatican diplomacy, who Pope Leo met today and the crucial issues they discussed. Plus, hitting the shelves, the new book out this week aimed at teaching young Catholics about authentic love includes a message from Pope Leo.
2: This month, the Church commemorates a great miracle revealed by Our Lady to the Shepherd Children of Fatima. On October 12th, EWTN takes you to Portugal for a pilgrimage commemorating the message and gifts from Our Lady of Heaven in Our Lady of Fatima, International Rosary and Candlelight Procession. Then, on October 13th, join the faithful in prayer and thanksgiving for the Blessed Mother's intercessions during Holy Mass in honor of Our Lady of Fatima. You are invited to this two-day event from Portugal.
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4: Sharing a meal together, especially one that you all prepared together, allows you to get to know people in a way that you wouldn't otherwise get to know them. 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
1: Food emergencies, immigration, and more were the topics of discussion today between the Holy See and the President of the Republic of Sierra Leone. President Julius Maada Bio met with Pope Leo in the Vatican Apostolic Palace. He then spent time with the Holy See's Secretary of State, Cardinal Pietro Parolin. The two noted the good relations between the country and the Holy See, as well as the contributions of the Church to society. UCAT, short for Youth Catechism, is a foundation that aims to make the Church's official teaching easier to understand for young Catholics. This week, it released a new book featuring a special appearance from Pope Leo. EWTN News' Rudolph Gehrig reports.
6: If you want to do something for young people, you should do that with them.
7: The UCAT was always a project from young people to young people. Launched in 2011, the UCAT books had a big influence on the global Catholic youth. On October the 6th at the Centro Internazionale Giovanile San Lorenzo in Rome, the UCAT Foundation presented its new book, UCAT Love Forever.
6: UCAT Love Forever is now the project number 12, and this was the project with we had the most work with. We had preparation in 30 countries, in Africa, in Latin America, in Asia, in Asia, Philippines especially, and India. We asked young people to give us their questions for love, marriage, sexuality.
7: The new book features a foreword by Pope Leo XIV. In it, the pontiff encourages young people to be a reflection of Christ's love for his church. Over a period of 4 months, an international team of 16 young people worked on the basis of 58 questions about love and relationships. Veronica Katz coordinated the process of consultation.
8: We felt that the church was truly listening to us, that the church wanted to work with us. And this book is a treasure for the universal church. It will bring light in the midst of so much confusion.

0: religion in the midst of so many ideologies. Young people end up not knowing where to find answers to their deepest questions.
1: En prepararse, pues, para la persona que Dios tiene para ellos.
2: Yucat quiere sobre todo reafirmar una verdad.
3: Yucat primarily wants to reaffirm one truth. It is possible to love forever. And therein lies the greatness of marriage. And it will also emphasize that love is much more than a feeling. Love is a choice and a fruit of an encounter, of getting to know one another.
4: The Pontifical Foundation Aid to the Church in Need is the main founding organization for the International Yucat Love Forever Project.
5: There's a great hunger among young people for the faith, and particular on this very important topic of love and marriage. The icing on the cake, if you want, is that it's been endorsed by Pope Leo. He has written the foreword for the book. I mean, what more can you want than that? It's wonderful.
4: Love Forever is not only a book to read. It is also a tool for couples and a reference for priests and pastoral workers who want to give practical advice.
2: Porque al final,
3: because in the end, is the encounter with God that gives a full meaning to the vocation to which the Lord calls us.
2: A la que el Señor nos llama.
4: In Rome, Rudolf Gehrig, EWTN News Nightly.
6: We thank you for watching tonight. 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I'm Veronica Dudo. Good night and God bless.
7: Encounter the mysteries of our faith with Our Lady's Picture Book by Anthony DiStefano. 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
2: Welcome to The Rosary is a Place with Father Benedict Rochelle and Simonetta.
3: The luminous mysteries of the Rosary were introduced to the Catholic world by Pope John Paul II in the year of the Rosary, which began in October of 2002. The Holy Father wanted us, within the place of the Rosary, to meditate on the principal events in the life of our Lord Jesus Christ. The joyful mysteries present his life only up to his youth, and the sorrowful mysteries his life after his condemnation to death. But the glorious 3 years, filled with miracles and teachings, with the Sermon on the Mount, with the establishment of the Eucharist, with the Last Supper, these were not in the Rosary. And so we have this beautiful opportunity now to turn our thoughts, as we recite the luminous mysteries, to the life of our Lord, his public life, when he brought the salvation of the world to the human race.

0: the name of the Father, and of the Son, and of the Holy Spirit. Amen. I believe in God, the Father Almighty, creator of heaven and earth, and in Jesus Christ, his only Son, our Lord, who was conceived by the Holy Spirit, born of the Virgin Mary, suffered under Pontius Pilate, was crucified, died, and was buried. He descended into hell. The third day he rose again from the dead, and he ascended into heaven, and is seated at the right hand of God, the Father Almighty, from whence he shall come to judge the living and the dead.
1: I believe in the Holy Spirit, the Holy Catholic Church, the communion of saints, the forgiveness of sins, the resurrection of the body, and life everlasting. Amen.
0: Our Father, who art in heaven, hallowed be thy name. Thy kingdom come, thy will be done, on earth as it is in heaven.
1: Give us this day our daily bread, and forgive us our trespasses, as we forgive those who trespass against us. And lead us not into temptation, but deliver us from evil. Amen.
0: Let us offer the next three Aves, that we will have an increase of faith, hope, and love. Hail Mary, full of grace, the Lord is with thee. Blessed art thou amongst women, and blessed is the fruit of thy womb, Jesus.
1: Holy Mary, Mother of God, pray for us sinners, now and at the hour of our death. Amen.
0: Hail Mary, full of grace, the Lord is with thee. Blessed art thou amongst women, and blessed is the fruit of thy womb, Jesus.
1: Holy Mary, Mother of God, pray for us sinners, now and at the hour of our death. Amen.
0: Hail Mary, full of grace, the Lord is with thee. Blessed art thou amongst women, and blessed is the fruit of thy womb, Jesus.
1: Holy Mary, Mother of God, pray for us sinners, now and at the hour of our death. Amen.
0: Glory be to the Father, and to the Son, and to the Holy Spirit.
1: As it was in the beginning, is now, and ever shall be,

0: The first luminous mystery is the baptism of our Lord. Our Father, who art in heaven, hallowed be thy name. Thy kingdom come, thy will be done, on earth as it is in heaven.
1: Give us this day our daily bread, and forgive us our trespasses, as we forgive those who trespass against us. And lead us not into temptation, but deliver us from evil. Amen.
0: Hail Mary, full of grace, the Lord is with thee. Blessed art thou amongst women, and blessed is the fruit of thy womb, Jesus.
1: Holy Mary, Mother of God, pray for us sinners, now and at the hour of our death. Amen.
0: Hail Mary, full of grace, the Lord is with thee. Blessed art thou amongst women, and blessed is the fruit of thy womb, Jesus.
1: Holy Mary, Mother of God, pray for us sinners, now and at the hour of our death. Amen.
0: Hail Mary, full of grace, the Lord is with thee. Blessed art thou amongst women, and blessed is the fruit of thy womb, Jesus.
1: Holy Mary, Mother of God, pray for us sinners, now and at the hour of our death. Amen.
0: Hail Mary, full of grace, the Lord is with thee. Blessed art thou amongst women, and blessed is the fruit of thy womb, Jesus.
1: Holy Mary, Mother of God, pray for us sinners, now and at the hour of our death. Amen.
0: Hail Mary, full of grace, the Lord is with thee. Blessed art thou amongst women, and blessed is the fruit of thy womb, Jesus.
1: Holy Mary, Mother of God, pray for us sinners, now and at the hour of our death. Amen.
0: Hail Mary, full of grace, the Lord is with thee. Blessed art thou amongst women, and blessed is the fruit of thy womb, Jesus.
1: Holy Mary, Mother of God, pray for us sinners, now and at the hour of our death. Amen.
0: Hail Mary, full of grace, the Lord is with thee. Blessed art thou amongst women, and blessed is the fruit of thy womb, Jesus.
1: Holy Mary, Mother of God, pray for us sinners, now and at the hour of our death. Amen.
0: Hail Mary, full of grace, the Lord is with thee. Blessed art thou amongst women, and blessed is the fruit of thy womb, Jesus.
1: Holy Mary, Mother of God, pray for us sinners, now and at the hour of our death. Amen.
0: Hail Mary, full of grace, the Lord is with thee. Blessed art thou amongst women, and blessed is the fruit of thy womb, Jesus.
1: Holy Mary, Mother of God, pray for us sinners, now and at the hour of our death. Amen.
0: Hail Mary, full of grace, the Lord is with thee. Blessed art thou amongst women, and blessed is the fruit of thy womb, Jesus.
1: Holy Mary, Mother of God, pray for us sinners, now and at the hour of our death. Amen.
0: Glory be to the Father, and to the Son, and to the Holy Spirit.
1: As it was in the beginning, is now, and ever shall be, world without end. Amen.
0: O my Jesus,
1: forgive us our sins,
0: save us from the
1: fires of hell, bring all souls to heaven, especially those in most need of thy mercy.
0: The second luminous mystery, the marriage feast of Cana. Our Father, who art in heaven, hallowed be thy name. Thy kingdom come, thy will be done, on earth as it is in heaven.
1: Give us this day our daily bread, and forgive us our trespasses, as we forgive those who trespass against us. And lead us not into temptation, but deliver us from evil. Amen.
0: Hail Mary, full of grace, the Lord is with thee. Blessed art thou amongst women, and blessed is the fruit of thy womb, Jesus.
1: Holy Mary, Mother of God, pray for us sinners, now and at the hour of our death. Amen.
0: Hail Mary, full of grace, the Lord is with thee. Blessed art thou amongst women, and blessed is the fruit of thy womb, Jesus.
1: Holy Mary, Mother of God, pray for us sinners, now and at the hour of our death. Amen.
0: Hail Mary, full of grace, the Lord is with thee. Blessed art thou amongst women, and blessed is the fruit of thy womb, Jesus.
1: Holy Mary, Mother of God, pray for us sinners, now and at the hour of our death. Amen.
0: Hail Mary, full of grace, the Lord is with thee. Blessed art thou amongst women, and blessed is the fruit of thy womb, Jesus.
1: Holy Mary, Mother of God, pray for us sinners, now and at the hour of our death. Amen.
0: Hail Mary, full of grace, the Lord is with thee. Blessed art thou amongst women, and blessed is the fruit of thy womb, Jesus.
1: Holy Mary, Mother of God, pray for us sinners, now and at the hour of our death. Amen.
0: Hail Mary, full of grace, the Lord is with thee. Blessed art thou amongst women, and blessed is the fruit of thy womb, Jesus.
1: Holy Mary, Mother of God, pray for us sinners, now and at the hour of our death. Amen.
0: Hail Mary, full of grace, the Lord is with thee. Blessed art thou amongst women, and blessed is the fruit of thy womb, Jesus.
1: Holy Mary, Mother of God, pray for us sinners, now and at the hour of our death. Amen.
0: Hail Mary, full of grace, the Lord is with thee. Blessed art thou amongst women, and blessed is the fruit of thy womb, Jesus.
1: Holy
0: art thou amongst women, and blessed is the fruit of thy womb, Jesus.
1: Holy Mary, Mother of God, pray for us sinners now and at the hour of our death. Amen.
0: Hail Mary, full of grace, the Lord is with thee. Blessed art thou amongst women, and blessed is the fruit of thy womb, Jesus.
1: Holy Mary, Mother of God, pray for us sinners, now and at the hour of our death. Amen.
0: Hail Mary, full of grace, the Lord is with thee. Blessed art thou amongst women, and blessed is the fruit of

0: Glory be to the Father, and to the Son, and to the Holy Spirit.
1: As it was in the beginning, is now, and ever shall be, world without end. Amen.
0: O my Jesus, forgive us our sins. Save us from the fires of hell.
1: Bring all souls to heaven, especially those in most need of thy mercy.
0: The third luminous mystery, the proclamation of the kingdom and the forgiveness of sins. Our Father, who art in heaven, hallowed be thy name. Thy kingdom come, thy will be done, on earth as it is in heaven.
1: Give us this day our daily bread, and forgive us our trespasses, as we forgive those who trespass against us. And lead us not into temptation, but deliver us from evil. Amen.
0: Hail Mary, full of grace, the Lord is with thee. Blessed art thou amongst women, and blessed is the fruit of thy womb, Jesus.
1: Holy Mary, Mother of God, pray for us sinners, now and at the hour of our death. Amen.
0: Hail Mary, full of grace, the Lord is with thee. Blessed art thou amongst women, and blessed is the fruit of thy womb, Jesus.
1: Holy Mary, Mother of God, pray for us sinners, now and at the hour of our death. Amen.
0: Hail Mary, full of grace, the Lord is with thee. Blessed art thou amongst women, and blessed is the fruit of thy womb, Jesus.
1: Holy Mary, Mother of God, pray for us sinners, now and at the hour of our death. Amen.
0: Hail Mary, full of grace, the Lord is with thee. Blessed art thou amongst women, and blessed is the fruit of thy womb, Jesus.
1: Holy Mary, Mother of God, pray for us sinners, now and at the hour of our death. Amen.
0: Hail Mary, full of grace, the Lord is with thee. Blessed art thou amongst women, and blessed is the fruit of thy womb, Jesus.
1: Holy Mary, Mother of God, pray for us sinners, now and at the hour of our death. Amen.
0: Hail Mary, full of grace, the Lord is with thee. Blessed art thou amongst women, and blessed is the fruit of thy womb, Jesus.
1: Holy Mary, Mother of God, pray for us sinners, now and at the hour of our death. Amen.
0: Hail Mary, full of grace, the Lord is with thee. Blessed art thou amongst women, and blessed is the fruit of thy womb, Jesus.
1: Holy Mary, Mother of God, pray for us sinners, now and at the hour of our death. Amen.
0: Hail Mary, full of grace, the Lord is with thee. Blessed art thou amongst women, and blessed is the fruit of thy womb, Jesus.
1: Holy Mary, Mother of God, pray for us sinners, now and at the hour of our death. Amen.
0: Hail Mary, full of grace, the Lord is with thee. Blessed art thou amongst women, and blessed is the fruit of thy womb, Jesus.
1: Holy Mary, Mother of God, pray for us sinners, now and at the hour of our death. Amen.
0: Hail Mary, full of grace, the Lord is with thee. Blessed art thou amongst women, and blessed is the fruit of thy womb, Jesus.
1: Holy Mary, Mother of God, pray for us sinners, now and at the hour of our death. Amen.
0: Glory be to the Father, and to the Son, and to the Holy Spirit.
1: As it was in the beginning, is now, and ever shall be, world without end. Amen.
0: O my Jesus, forgive us our sins. Save us from the fires of hell.
1: Bring all souls to heaven, especially those in most need of thy mercy.

0: The fourth luminous mystery, the Transfiguration. Our Father, who art in heaven, hallowed be thy name. Thy kingdom come, thy will be done, on earth as it is in heaven.
1: Give us this day our daily bread, and forgive us our trespasses, as we forgive those who trespass against us. And lead us not into temptation, but deliver us from evil. Amen.
0: Hail Mary, full of grace, the Lord is with thee. Blessed art thou amongst women, and blessed is the fruit of thy womb, Jesus.
1: Holy Mary, Mother of God, pray for us sinners, now and at the hour of our death. Amen.
0: Hail Mary, full of grace, the Lord is with thee. Blessed art thou amongst women, and blessed is the fruit of thy womb, Jesus.
1: Holy Mary, Mother of God, pray for us sinners, now and at the hour of our death. Amen.
0: Hail Mary, full of grace, the Lord is with thee. Blessed art thou amongst women, and blessed is the fruit of thy womb, Jesus.
1: Holy Mary, Mother of God, pray for us sinners, now and at the hour of our death. Amen.
0: Hail Mary, full of grace, the Lord is with thee. Blessed art thou amongst women, and blessed is the fruit of thy womb, Jesus.
1: Holy Mary, Mother of God, pray for us sinners, now and at the hour of our death. Amen.
0: Hail Mary, full of grace, the Lord is with thee. Blessed art thou amongst women, and blessed is the fruit of thy womb, Jesus.
1: Holy Mary, Mother of God, pray for us sinners, now and at the hour of our death. Amen.
0: Hail Mary, full of grace, the Lord is with thee. Blessed art thou amongst women, and blessed is the fruit of thy womb, Jesus.
1: Holy Mary, Mother of God, pray for us sinners, now and at the hour of our death. Amen.
0: Hail Mary, full of grace, the Lord is with thee. Blessed art thou amongst women, and blessed is the fruit of thy womb, Jesus.
1: Holy Mary, Mother of God, pray for us sinners, now and at the hour of our death. Amen.
0: Hail Mary, full of grace, the Lord is with thee. Blessed art thou amongst women, and blessed is the fruit of thy womb, Jesus.
1: Holy Mary, Mother of God, pray for us sinners, now and at the hour of our death. Amen.
0: Hail Mary, full of grace, the Lord is with thee. Blessed art thou amongst women, and blessed is the fruit of thy womb, Jesus.
1: Holy Mary, Mother of God, pray for us sinners, now and at the hour of our death. Amen.
0: Hail Mary, full of grace, the Lord is with thee. Blessed art thou amongst women, and blessed is the fruit of thy womb, Jesus.
1: Holy Mary, Mother of God, pray for us sinners, now and at the hour of our death. Amen.
0: Glory be to the Father, and to the Son, and to the Holy Spirit.
1: As it was in the beginning, is now, and ever shall be, world without end. Amen.
2: O my Jesus, forgive us our sins, save us from the fires of hell, bring all souls to heaven, especially those in most need of thy mercy.
0: The fifth luminous mystery, the establishment of the Holy Eucharist. The Eucharist is a marvelous and most powerful mystery that binds together the life of the Christian. There, at the Last Supper, to the amazement and puzzlement of the apostles, Jesus takes the bread and wine and says, "This is my body, this is my blood." It is so great a mystery that even to this day, it goes quite beyond the human mind. But it gives us a living memorial every day of the death of our Savior on the cross. It gives us, for our own spiritual nourishment, the body and blood of Christ, the bread of life, the bread of angels. And finally, it gives us his presence and his body and blood. Christ is present everywhere in the world. He's present where two or three are gathered in his name. But in a most unusual and miraculous presence, he is with us in the Eucharist, not only as Son of God, but as Son of Mary, in his flesh and blood. We should ask our Blessed Lady, who is the mother of that flesh and blood, properly called Our Lady of the Holy Eucharist. We should ask her intercession that each day we will grow more deeply in gratitude and belief before the mystery of the Holy Eucharist of our Lord Jesus Christ. Our Father, who art in heaven, hallowed be thy name. Thy kingdom come, thy will be done, on earth as it is in heaven.
1: Give us this day our daily bread, and forgive us our trespasses, as we forgive those who trespass against us. And lead us not into temptation, but deliver us from evil. Amen.
0: Hail Mary, full of grace, the Lord is with thee. Blessed art thou amongst women, and blessed is the fruit of thy womb, Jesus.
1: Holy Mary, Mother of God, pray for us sinners, now and at the hour of our death. Amen.
0: Hail Mary, full of grace, the Lord is with thee. Blessed art thou amongst women, and blessed is the fruit of thy womb, Jesus.
1: Holy Mary, Mother of God, pray for us sinners, now and at the hour of our death. Amen.
0: Hail Mary, full of grace, the Lord is with thee. Blessed art thou amongst women, and blessed is the fruit of thy womb, Jesus.
1: Holy Mary, Mother of God, pray for us sinners, now and at the hour of our death. Amen.
0: Hail Mary, full of grace, the Lord is with thee. Blessed art thou amongst women, and blessed is the fruit of thy womb, Jesus.
1: Holy Mary, Mother of God, pray for us sinners, now and at the hour of our death. Amen.
0: Hail Mary, full of grace, the Lord is with thee. Blessed art thou amongst women, and blessed is the fruit of thy womb, Jesus.
1: Holy Mary, Mother of God, pray for us sinners, now and at the hour of our death. Amen.
0: Hail Mary, full of grace, the Lord is with thee. Blessed art thou amongst women, and blessed is the fruit of thy womb, Jesus.
1: Holy Mary, Mother of God, pray for us sinners, now and at the hour of our death. Amen.
0: Hail Mary, full of grace, the Lord is with thee. Blessed art thou amongst women, and blessed is the fruit of thy womb, Jesus.
1: Holy Mary, Mother of God, pray for us sinners, now and at the hour of our death. Amen.
0: Hail Mary, full of grace, the Lord is with thee. Blessed art thou amongst women, and blessed is the fruit of thy womb, Jesus.
1: Holy Mary, Mother of God, pray for us sinners, now and at the hour of our death. Amen.
0: Hail Mary, full of grace, the Lord is with thee. Blessed art thou amongst women, and blessed is the fruit of thy womb, Jesus.
1: Holy Mary, Mother of God, pray for us sinners, now and at the hour of our death. Amen.
0: Hail Mary, full of grace, the Lord is with thee. Blessed art thou amongst women, and blessed is the fruit of thy womb, Jesus.
1: Holy Mary, Mother of God, pray for us sinners, now and at the hour of our death. Amen.
0: Glory be to the Father, and to the Son, and to the Holy Spirit.
1: As it was in the beginning, is now, and ever shall be, world without end. Amen.
0: O my Jesus, forgive us our sins, save us from the fires of hell,
1: bring all souls to heaven, especially those in most need of thy mercy.
0: Hail, Holy Queen, Mother of mercy, our life, our sweetness, and our hope. To thee do we cry, poor banished children of Eve. To thee do we send up our sighs, mourning and weeping in this valley of tears. Turn then, most gracious Advocate, thine eyes of mercy toward us, and after this our exile, show unto us the blessed fruit of thy womb, Jesus. O clement, O loving, O sweet Virgin Mary, pray for us, O Holy Mother of God,
1: that we may be made worthy of the promises of Christ.
0: Let us pray. O God, whose only begotten Son, by his life, death, and resurrection, has purchased for us the rewards of eternal life, grant, we beseech thee, that meditating on these mysteries of the Most Holy Rosary of the Blessed Virgin Mary, we may imitate what they contain, and obtain what they promise, through the same Christ our Lord. Amen. May the divine assistance remain always with us. And may the souls of the faithful departed, through the mercy of God, rest in peace. Amen. May the Holy
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0: can see and you're not going to see it all the time.
1: Lo más bonito fue en la noche para el rosary.
0: Yes, al rosary con las velas.
1: Sí, miles de personas con las velas.
0: Yeah. Y nosotros no eran miles, pero it was very personal, porque eran más poquitos.
2: We need to go back, Corey.
0: Yes, just to go see Bernadette's house, right?
3: But, you know, that's a kind of pilgrimage. And you might say that she's no longer there, but the spirit of the person is still there.
0: Yes.
3: Like what you said when you visited the Pietralcina. Like somebody asked you here, what did you feel? You answered presence.
0: There. Yes.
3: It's still there.
0: It's still there.
1: Because I touched his coffin.
3: So.
1: And there it is, Coates, in my former parish. We have a statue of Father Pio.
0: Yes.
1: And you just can't help but to reach out to him.
2: Where is it?
0: A statue in Escobares?
1: As you go in on the right-hand side.
0: Oh. Father Francisco had that. Remember we went and he would have put the statue in front. And then on every 23rd, tenía algo el Padre Francisco.
1: Oh, yeah. How did you find him? And he replied, he found me.
0: Pero lo que las operaciones que ha hecho es los ha dicho que do what he says.
1: Yes.
0: Que recen el rosario y que hagan lo que Dios los ha dicho.
2: Like in Cana?
3: Yes.
0: Yes.
3: I was having this conversation with Miss Clarissa Rivas here 2 days ago. She was here this morning. And in her conversations with other women here in this place and some other place around here, there's still a lot of confusion. Mm-hmm. They still think that Our Lady of Guadalupe, Our Lady of Lourdes, Our Lady of Quibejo, Our Lady of Medjugorje are different beings. And she said, I think we need to really spread out the word that it's the same lady that appeared to different countries and different peoples.
0: Different places. They go by the names.
1: Yo
0: right?
1: No creía que todavía existía.
3: And then, but Arcee, I would like to repeat what the Blessed Lady said that you mentioned a while ago.
0: Mm-hmm.
3: Just do what he says. The message is always the same. Follow Jesus. Be close to Jesus.
0: Yes.
3: And I'll be there with you to help you. So.
1: And the one that I liked the best was que el padre, el párroco ahí de, ¿cómo se llama el pueblito? 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
0: Mm-hmm.
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0: Because she was slow, ¿verdad?
1: Yes, she was very slow.
3: And I think that dogma was just declared by the Pope just
1: one year
3: recently.
1: Before.
3: Yeah, how could she have learned that?
1: How could she have learned that? Dijo, dile que soy la Inmaculada Concepción. Y se lo dijo al padre.
3: Yeah.
2: I think he believed there.
1: Oh, he did.
2: Yeah.
3: His name was Father Pey Ramale.
1: Ramale.
3: Yeah, Pey Ramale.
1: Pero yo alcancé a ir a la casa de Bernadette y todo. Muy
0: ¿sí?
1: pobre.
0: Sí.
2: Yeah, very poor.
1: Muy pobrecito todo. 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
2: Wow.
1: Es algo que no se te olvida. 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
0: Tony compró terreno ahí.
3: It's not only you, Arcee, who says that. I saw on a podcast or a YouTube video about this other people, not Catholics, not Christians, they don't have any set beliefs about this. They just visited Lourdes and they said, it's so powerful there. There's something in that place.
1: Yes, there is. Y pues el que escribió era un judío que se andaba escapando del SS de Hitler. Y ahí se escondió y le hizo una promesa a la Virgen. Si me salvo, voy a escribir la historia.
3: Yeah.
1: Y él fue el que escribió The Song of Bernadette.
3: Song of Bernadette.
1: Pero

0: Y le puso, for those who believe, no explanation is necessary. Sí. For those who don't believe, no explanation is possible.
1: Yeah. That is a good line.
0: A mí me pegó esa de pum. 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Ok, vamos a tomar un station break. Ok.
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1: It's called The Secrets of the Rosary.
3: The Secret of the Rosary by St. Louis de Montfort. Yeah. So, what dates?
1: Thursdays, 6 p.m. to 8.
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1: Still the Blessed Virgin was with
3: taking
1: him.
3: Care of you.
0: That's why I believe in the rosary the way that
1: oh
0: I do.
1: Oh my mm-hmm. goodness, yes. And to me, the Mass, of course, is the most powerful
0: right.
1: Thing we have
3: the
1: because
3: prayer.
1: It's the summit of our Christian Catholic faith. But not all people can go to Mass every day. But one thing they have recourse in is the rosary, so available anytime, anywhere. And
3: there's... Y si no tienen rosario, tienen, como dijo Mr. Salinas, 5, 10 dedos.
1: And according to, I don't know if this was St. Louis de Montfort, because every time even an individual prays the rosary, he joins in all the other confraternity people around the world praying that. So it's not only an individual prayer. It becomes a communal prayer, but invisible, though. So there's power in that group prayer.
0: Yes, there is.
1: And to think, I'm not thinking because when I was in having a retreat at the Trappist Monastery in the Philippines, you know how the Blessed Lady... I don't know where was this in her apparition in Fatima to always pray for the conversion of Russia.
0: Yeah, because communism had just started.
1: And this monk just kept on praying and praying about it and all that. It was like 20 years before the downfall of communism, and I just remember that. It was the Blessed Lady who mm-hmm. really accomplished that.
0: Communism fell overnight.
1: Yeah, overnight. Or, of course, through St. Pope John Paul II, too, the instrument, but the cumulative prayer of the world.
0: But when it started, June,
1: yeah.
0: the whole structure went down.
1: Went down.
3: But a prayer is very powerful, and the rosary is part of the prayer.
1: It is. And in the book of St. Louis de Montfort, it was surprised to see when I flipped it open, the first page was a quote from her. One day she said, I will save the world through the rosary and the scapular. Yeah. That's a big, big statement.
0: It is.
1: So how can she not when she's the mother of the Savior?
0: Right.
4: Yeah. Remember,
1: do what he says, right?
4: Remember in the wedding of Cana, she asked him, to
0: right.
4: do a miracle, right? And he said, it's
1: my
4: not time.
1: My time is not yet.
4: But yet...
0: He did it.
4: He did it for her.
1: I was reading about that last night. This was the insight of a priest. She said, you know how when the Lord said, my time is not yet, that was the divine will, not yet. But he said, look at the prayer of Mother Mary. How he changed his mind.
0: That is very true.
1: Very true. God can change his mind through the prayers of the saints and us.
0: Very true, Larry. But I'm thinking about, yo pienso en este momento en la gruta que tenemos aquí, que esa era la idea del padre Gustav Goldberg. 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
4: En el Young Couple.
3: Ah, that's true. The following day, estaba yo y mi baby vino un young couple. They went up to Mary. We didn't talk to them because we were praying, and they didn't wait for us. Se fueron. Pero te imaginas que estuvieran pensando ellas. Estaban jóvenes. Era una pareja.
1: You're talking about the miracle, right?
3: Yeah.
1: Through the Blessed Virgin. There is some a celebration here. Arcee, enlighten me. Of the Virgen de la Candelaria
0: mm-hmm.
1: is that the
0: that's the presentation of Jesus
1: of Jesus
0: the,
1: right
0: in the temple
1: okay
0: because of all the candles involved
1: yes so they call her the Virgin of the Candelaria Now, I watched a video in the Philippines where in the city of Haro, we have what we call there the statue of the Virgin of the Candelaria. The story was that it was found by a fisherman, and the fisherman, of course, had to give it to the priest, but in a different city. When he gave it to the priest of a different city, it became very hard to lift. And then when they decided to put it in Haro, that's when it was easy to lift. Now, through the years, people were venerating it, the statue, and there were some miracles that happened. And wonder of wonders, they discovered that the statue grows every year. It was just 1 foot when they got it. Now it's 7 feet.
3: Oh, wow.
1: So there's a lot of people there that come. And I remembered one couple there wanted to have a child, and they were given a child. But the child, before childbirth, was risky delivery. So to the confoundment of the husband, the mother wanted to rush there to the statue and pray there throughout the night to be given a normal childbirth. And then she was given. The child is still alive right now.
3: And when we went to Lourdes, we had our mass not in the big church. We had it in a little chapel
0: right
3: next to the big church. But all around the wall, there were names of people
1: who were healed.
3: Who were healed or believed that they received
1: a miracle.
3: But they, when we asked him, how come we don't know about it? Because I think there's only 72 or 73 miracles that have been documented on Our Lady of Lourdes. And all of the walls were all, and the plaques were like marble. Made out of marble. And I said, well, how come all these miracles are here? Because the other priest that was talking about it, he told us that all of this were miracles. Because they believed they were miracles, but they didn't go through the whole
1: investigative.
3: Yes. So, but the whole wall, it was all around, even in the floor, they had names of people that believed Virgin of Lourdes that they were healed through her miracle.
0: No, but sometimes la iglesia hace cosas muy raras para la cuestión de los santos. 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Y porque los santos nunca sabes lo que hay en el paquete.
1: Father Damien was the one who got the leprosy in Molokai Island, right? In Hawaii.
0: He always used to say, you lepers, and all of a sudden he said, we lepers.
1: I'm one of you.
0: And he died there. He never, he hadn't gone to confession in about 20 years.
1: Wow.
0: And a ship passed by and there was a bishop there. And Father Damien rode out there to go to confession out loud where everybody could hear what he was saying. And the bishop was crying and couldn't concentrate on what he was saying, but he gave him the absolution. That's the saint, as far as I'm concerned.
1: Yes.
0: Son cosas bonitas. Y como les digo a mis hermanos que no son de católicos, pero no los adoramos, es que no sé dónde sacan. Where do you guys get that belief that we worship the saints? We don't. We try to learn from them.
4: I think, yo creo que es donde nosotros les pidiamos,
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0: 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In other words, it's a logic in reverse. That if they were to believe it, then they would realize that they're wrong.
4: I think, yo creo que sí, verdad, porque viendo el Juan 6:51, está muy clara la cosa ahí de que Jesucristo dice que tienes que ir a tomar la Eucaristía para que, y si la haces, te da más gracias, ¿verdad? 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
0: 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Aquí no hay nada. I've been leaving to McAllen. Our people here are not moving. So she went over there, but she gave us the Methodist Church.
1: Methodist Church.
0: And now we're so proud of that building. Like I said, at that time we didn't know. You mess around with that building, and I promise you, you will have supper at the county jail. See, because now we know about those laws. When Father Santos put up the convent there on the grotto grounds, he said, Father, you're destroying the image of the grotto. And where do you want me to put the nuns? In an apartment? I should have told him, yes, sir. You're going to run out of nuns pretty soon.
4: I think that was the first church in Rio, or no? The first church.
0: Where?
4: Methodist.
0: A Methodist church, yes.
4: Yeah?
0: A Protestant church, Eve. It was the first
4: one. I know, but there was a Catholic church already?
0: The Catholic church was here already.
4: Mm.
0: Since 1849.
4: Oh, okay.
0: Because the Oblate Fathers came on horseback, mm-hmm, the Cavalry of Christ, but they went all the way up to Roma. They would stop at La Lomita to rest and then come up.
1: Okay, RC, I just want to get your opinion, and I think you know this thoroughly. Why did that lady who donated that Methodist church said, I'm moving to McAllen because it's not moving here? What do you mean by that?
0: Well, that's what she said, that she
1: the mentality of the people, that they just stay stuck in the same...
0: Yeah, they were stagnant.
1: That there's no progressive thinking, like... Oh, okay.
0: More or less. Yes. But she was a great lady.
1: Yeah.
0: And, of course, when she was named, they weren't about to call her Ana Maria. So she was Anna Marietta.
1: Marietta,
0: because that's where he came from, in Ohio. Mm. Marietta, Ohio. I don't think they would have used the name Anna Maria for anything.
4: Everybody was, like, very well. They were okay with what was going on. and they didn't want to change it.
5: There you go. They don't want any progress.
4: That's right.
3: It's yes. very hard to accept change sometimes.
0: Yes.
5: In fact, I was laughing about this when I was just came here to Rio from the Philippines, and we passed through San Francisco, and so you saw there the huge progress. And then later, it was our sesquicentennial celebration here in Rio. That's 165 years sesquicentennial.
0: Or 250.
5: 250, all right. Anyway, I found out that we had the same date of celebrating the sesquicentennial celebration, San Francisco and us. Mm. And so I mentioned this to my students, and their answer was revealing, like what you said. Well, they said, ask our grandparents what they not do for this place. Very revealing from students.
4: Yes, and, well,
0: but those were her words.
5: Yeah.
0: Mis tierras tan lindas, pero nadie las quiere trabajar.
4: And it's funny because that's exactly what Jesus wants us to do, is to change.
5: To change.
0: Okay. To change.
5: Oh, before I forget, this is another aspect of the rosary. I don't know if a lot of people realize there's another kind of rosary they call the Seven Sorrows Rosary.
0: Yes.
5: That was revealed by Mother Mary to Saint Bridget of Sweden.
0: Uh-huh.
5: And it was kind of forgotten for centuries, and now it's being revived. And this is how it came to me. There was this lady, her name is Immaculée Ilibagiza. She wrote a book, Left to Tell. She was one of the sole survivors from the massacre of Rwanda.
0: Okay.
5: And so her story was that she hid in a restroom with eight other women, very small, like this big here, and they survived for 90 days. And she heard the murderers of a lot of, well, of her village friends, that they had captured and killed all her family. And there was one who was looking for her because she said, if I capture Immaculée, she will be my 400th victim.
3: Wow.
5: And she heard that, and she said, all I had was the rosary, and she kept on praying and praying and praying it. And then she discovered that the Blessed Lady really wanted also for this rosary to be propagated. The Rosary of the Seven Sorrows, it is really good. I tried it.
4: Is that the one we pray on Good Friday?
5: I don't know if it's still being prayed.
4: It's prayed.
5: There are seven mysteries.
4: After the service, they do the Divine Mercy, right?
0: No, that's something different.
3: We do the Divine Mercy, and then we do the Virgen de Dolores.
5: The Seven Sorrows.
3: El Rosario de la Virgen de Dolores, que son seven mysteries, and yo creo que tiene diferentes, porque es como lo hay yo en el internet.
4: Is that 10? 10 bolitas.
5: No, there's only seven Hail Marys per decade, but mm-hmm. I don't know how you call that, seven mm-hmm. Marys in one mystery.
4: And there's a rosary for it.
5: Yeah, there's a rosary for it.
3: And there's a rosary for St. Michael, and there's a rosary for son of prayers que están.
5: I'll stick with the Blessed Mother.
3: Yes.
0: Yes. Me yes. too. Okay. Bueno, mira, vamos a tener el close-off. Ya nomás nos quedan 10 minutos. Y te voy a preguntar, Corina, ¿qué es aquí que te impactó más?
3: Yo digo los rosarios, porque...
0: De los rosarios, mm-hmm. Okay. Larry, what did you hear here this morning?
5: Well, coming from you and from us here, like when you pray the rosary, the Blessed Lady is there, listening. So,
0: oh, you better believe that one, Tony. Yeah.
4: Look, the miracles.
0: The miracles.
4: Yes, because it's, for example, in the Guadalupe, I'm just giving an example here. There are going to be two examples. when they ask for verification, when the bishop asks Diego to, that he wants a miracle, how are you going to verify that you are telling the truth? And when he comes back and he opens that thing, and the rosaries fall out,
5: tilma.
4: And then the tilma shows the Guadalupe, and that's a miracle, ¿verdad? Yeah. And because they asked for it, and she provided it.
5: Ask for it.
0: The first time that John Paul came to Mexico City, and he said Mass at the Basilica, on the way out, he stopped and turned around and looked at the Virgin Mary, and like he didn't want to move until somebody came and gently nudged him. So after they ate, he came back. He told him to move everybody out of the Basilica. He wanted to be alone with the Blessed Mother, and he was for about an hour. They closed it off to everybody so he could sit there alone with her.
6: And I heard that St. Francis, when he went over there, he went through the back. Supposedly there's a entrance in the back, and you get like one-to-one with a timba. And they turned it around for him, and he was there with her, and I don't know if that's true or not, but that's what I heard.
0: Okay, Oscar, anything that impressed you that we discussed this morning?
2: Everything that you said today was on target, it was on point, it was interesting, and it was informative. These are the things that the faithful out there in Radio Land need to pay attention to. In case they didn't know, well, now they know.
0: Yes, we shared the faith. Tony, you just said a mouthful. Okay. So now, we thank le damos las gracias a todos los que nos han escuchado. 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

0: And now the Angelus with our most reverend Bishop Flores.
1: The angel of the Lord declared unto Mary, and she conceived by the Holy Spirit. Hail Mary, full of grace, the Lord is with thee. Blessed art thou amongst women, and blessed is the fruit of thy womb, Jesus.
2: Holy Mary, Mother of God, pray for us sinners now and at the hour of our death. Amen.
1: Behold the handmaid of the Lord, be it done unto me according to thy word. Hail Mary, full of grace, the Lord is with thee. Blessed art thou amongst women, and blessed is the fruit of thy womb, Jesus.
2: Holy Mary, Mother of God, pray for us sinners now, at the hour of our death. Amen.
1: And the Word was made flesh, and dwelt among us. Hail Mary, full of grace, the Lord is with thee. Blessed art thou amongst women, and blessed is the fruit of thy womb, Jesus.
2: Holy Mary, Mother of God, pray for us sinners now, at the hour of our death. Amen.
1: Pray for us, O Holy Mother of God, that we may be made worthy of the promises of Christ. Let us pray. Pour forth, we beseech thee, O Lord, thy grace into our hearts, that we, to whom the incarnation of Christ thy Son was made known by the message of an angel, may, by his passion and cross, be brought to the glory of his resurrection, through the same Christ our Lord.
2: Amen.
1: In the name of the Father, and of the Son, and of the Holy Spirit.
2: Amen.
0: 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Weather permitting, a short procession around the property of Immaculate Conception Church is being planned to start from the Grotto at 11:30 in the morning. 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
3: Hail Mary, full of grace, the Lord is with thee. Blessed art thou amongst women, and blessed is the fruit of thy womb, Jesus. Holy Mary, Mother of God, pray for us sinners, now and in the hour of our death. Amen. Our Father, who art in heaven, hallowed be thy name. Thy kingdom come, thy will be done, on earth as it is in heaven. Give us this day our daily bread. And forgive us our trespasses, as we forgive those who trespass against us. And lead us not into temptation, but deliver us from evil. Amen. Hail Mary, full of grace, the Lord is with thee. Blessed art thou amongst women, and blessed is the fruit of thy womb, Jesus. Holy Mary, Mother of God, pray for us sinners, now and in the hour of our death. Amen.
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1: And now the Angelus with our most reverend Bishop Flores.
2: The angel of the Lord declared unto Mary, and she conceived by the Holy Spirit. Hail Mary, full of grace, the Lord is with thee. Blessed art thou amongst women, and blessed is the fruit of thy womb, Jesus.
3: Holy Mary, Mother of God, pray for us sinners now and at the hour of our death. Amen.
2: Behold, the handmaid of the Lord, be it done unto me according to thy word. Hail Mary, full of grace, the Lord is with thee. Blessed art thou amongst women, and blessed is the fruit of thy womb, Jesus.
3: Holy Mary, Mother of God, pray for us sinners now at the hour of our death. Amen.
2: And the Word was made flesh and dwelt among us. Hail Mary, full of grace, the Lord is with thee. Blessed art thou amongst women, and blessed is the fruit of thy womb, Jesus.
3: Holy Mary, Mother of God, pray for us sinners now at the hour of our death. Amen.
2: Pray for us, O Holy Mother of God, that we may be made prompt worthy of the promises of Christ. Let us pray. Pour forth, we beseech thee, O Lord, thy grace into our hearts, that we, to whom the incarnation of Christ thy Son was made known by the message of an angel, may by his passion and cross be brought to the glory of his resurrection through the same Christ our Lord.
3: Amen.
2: In the name of the Father, and of the Son, and of the Holy Spirit.
3: Amen.
4: 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the morning. 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
5: Hail Mary, full of grace, the Lord is with thee. Blessed art thou amongst women, and blessed is the fruit of thy womb, Jesus. Holy Mary, Mother of God, pray for us sinners, now and in the hour of our death. Amen. Our Father, who art in heaven, hallowed be thy name. Thy kingdom come, thy will be done, on earth as it is in heaven. Give us this day our daily bread, and forgive us our trespasses, as we forgive those who trespass against us. And lead us not into temptation, but deliver us from evil. Amen. Hail Mary, full of grace, the Lord is with thee. Blessed art thou amongst women, and blessed is the fruit of thy womb, Jesus. Holy Mary, Mother of God, pray for us sinners, now and in the hour of our death. Amen.
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0: And now the Angelus with our most reverend Bishop Flores.
1: The angel of the Lord declared unto Mary, and she conceived by the Holy Spirit. Hail Mary, full of grace, the Lord is with thee. Blessed art thou amongst women, and blessed is the fruit of thy womb, Jesus.
2: Holy Mary, Mother of God, pray for us sinners now and at the hour of our death. Amen.
1: Behold, the handmaid of the Lord, be it done unto me according to thy word. Hail Mary, full of grace, the Lord is with thee. Blessed art thou amongst women, and blessed is the fruit of thy womb, Jesus.
2: Holy Mary, Mother of God, pray for us sinners now, at the hour of our death. Amen.
1: And the Word was made flesh, and dwelt among us. Hail Mary, full of grace, the Lord is with thee. Blessed art thou amongst women, and blessed is the fruit of thy womb, Jesus.
2: Holy Mary, Mother of God, pray for us sinners now, at the hour of our death. Amen.
1: Pray for us, O Holy Mother of God, that we may be made worthy of the promises of Christ. Let us pray. Pour forth, we beseech thee, O Lord, thy grace into our hearts, that we, to whom the incarnation of Christ thy Son was made known by the message of an angel, may, by his passion and cross, be brought to the glory of his resurrection, through the same Christ our Lord.
2: Amen.
1: In the name of the Father, and of the Son, and of the Holy Spirit.
2: Amen.
0: 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Weather permitting, a short procession around the property of Immaculate Conception Church is being planned to start from the Grotto at 11:30 in the morning. 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
3: Hail Mary, full of grace, the Lord is with thee. Blessed art thou amongst women, and blessed is the fruit of thy womb, Jesus. Holy Mary, Mother of God, pray for us sinners, now in the hour of our death. Amen. Our Father, who art in heaven, hallowed be thy name. Thy kingdom come, thy will be done, on earth as it is in heaven. Give us this day our daily bread, and forgive us our trespasses, as we forgive those who trespass against us. And lead us not into temptation, but deliver us from evil. Amen. Hail Mary, full of grace, the Lord is with thee. Blessed art thou amongst women, and blessed is the fruit of thy womb, Jesus. Holy Mary, Mother of God, pray for us sinners, now in the hour of our death. Amen.
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0: And now the Angelus with our most reverend Bishop Flores.
1: The angel of the Lord declared unto Mary, and she conceived by the Holy Spirit. Hail Mary, full of grace, the Lord is with thee. Blessed art thou amongst women, and blessed is the fruit of thy womb, Jesus.
2: Holy Mary, Mother of God, pray for us sinners now and at the hour of our death. Amen.
1: Behold the handmaid of the Lord, be it done unto me according to thy word. Hail Mary, full of grace, the Lord is with thee. Blessed art thou amongst women, and blessed is the fruit of thy womb, Jesus.
2: Holy Mary, Mother of God, pray for us sinners now, at the hour of our death. Amen.
1: And the Word was made flesh, and dwelt among us. Hail Mary, full of grace, the Lord is with thee. Blessed art thou amongst women, and blessed is the fruit of thy womb, Jesus.
2: Holy Mary, Mother of God, pray for us sinners now, at the hour of our death. Amen.
1: Pray for us, O Holy Mother of God, that we may be made prompt worthy of the promises of Christ. Let us pray. Pour forth, we beseech thee, O Lord, thy grace into our hearts, that we, to whom the incarnation of Christ thy Son was made known by the message of an angel, may, by his passion and cross, be brought to the glory of his resurrection, through the same Christ our Lord.
2: Amen.
1: In the name of the Father, and of the Son, and of the Holy Spirit.
2: Amen.
0: 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Weather permitting, a short procession around the property of Immaculate Conception Church is being planned to start from the Grotto at 11:30 in the morning. 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
3: Hail Mary, full of grace, the Lord is with thee. Blessed art thou amongst women, and blessed is the fruit of thy womb, Jesus. Holy Mary, Mother of God, pray for us sinners, now in the hour of our death. Amen. Our Father, who art in heaven, hallowed be thy name. Thy kingdom come, thy will be done, on earth as it is in heaven. Give us this day our daily bread, and forgive us our trespasses, as we forgive those who trespass against us. And lead us not into temptation, but deliver us from evil. Amen. Hail Mary, full of grace, the Lord is with thee. Blessed art thou amongst women, and blessed is the fruit of thy womb, Jesus. Holy Mary, Mother of God, pray for us sinners, now and in the hour of our death. Amen.
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1: The angel of the Lord declared unto Mary, and she conceived by the Holy Spirit. Hail Mary, full of grace, the Lord is with thee. Blessed art thou amongst women, and blessed is the fruit of thy womb, Jesus.
2: Holy Mary, Mother of God, pray for us sinners now and at the hour of our death. Amen.
1: Behold, the handmaid of the Lord, be it done unto me according to thy word. Hail Mary, full of grace, the Lord is with thee. Blessed art thou amongst women, and blessed is the fruit of thy womb, Jesus.
2: Holy Mary, Mother of God, pray for us sinners now, at the hour of our death. Amen.
1: And the Word was made flesh, and dwelt among us. Hail Mary, full of grace, the Lord is with thee. Blessed art thou amongst women, and blessed is the fruit of thy womb, Jesus.
2: Holy Mary, Mother of God, pray for us sinners now, at the hour of our death. Amen.
1: Pray for us, O Holy Mother of God, that we may be made worthy of the promises of Christ. Let us pray. Pour forth, we beseech thee, O Lord, thy grace into our hearts, that we, to whom the incarnation of Christ thy Son was made known by the message of an angel, may, by his passion and cross, be brought to the glory of his resurrection, through the same Christ our Lord.
2: Amen.
1: In the name of the Father, and of the Son, and of the Holy Spirit.
2: Amen.
0: 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Weather permitting, a short procession around the property of Immaculate Conception Church is being planned to start from the Grotto at 11:30 in the morning. Vivat Jesus!
3: Hail Mary, full of grace, the Lord is with thee. Blessed art thou amongst women, and blessed is the fruit of thy womb, Jesus. Holy Mary, Mother of God, pray for us sinners, now and the hour of our death. Amen. Our Father, who art in heaven, hallowed be thy name. Thy kingdom come, thy will be done, on earth as it is in heaven. Give us this day our daily bread, and forgive us our trespasses, as we forgive those who trespass against us. And lead us not into temptation, but deliver us from evil. Amen. Hail Mary, full of grace, the Lord is with thee. Blessed art thou amongst women, and blessed is the fruit of thy womb, Jesus. Holy Mary, Mother of God, pray for us sinners, now in the hour of our death. Amen.
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0: And now the Angelus with our most reverend Bishop Flores.
1: The angel of the Lord declared unto Mary, and she conceived by the Holy Spirit. Hail Mary, full of grace, the Lord is with thee. Blessed art thou amongst women, and blessed is the fruit of thy womb, Jesus.
2: Holy Mary, Mother of God, pray for us sinners now and at the hour of our death. Amen.
1: Behold, the handmaid of the Lord, be it done unto me according to thy word. Hail Mary, full of grace, the Lord is with thee. Blessed art thou amongst women, and blessed is the fruit of thy womb, Jesus.
2: Holy Mary, Mother of God, pray for us sinners now, at the hour of our death. Amen.
1: And the Word was made flesh, and dwelt among us. Hail Mary, full of grace, the Lord is with thee. Blessed art thou amongst women, and blessed is the fruit of thy womb, Jesus.
2: Holy Mary, Mother of God, pray for us sinners now, at the hour of our death. Amen.
1: Pray for us, O Holy Mother of God, that we may be made worthy of the promises of Christ. Let us pray. Pour forth, we beseech thee, O Lord, thy grace into our hearts, that we, to whom the incarnation of Christ thy Son was made known by the message of an angel, may, by his passion and cross, be brought to the glory of his resurrection, through the same Christ our Lord.
2: Amen.
1: In the name of the Father, and of the Son, and of the Holy Spirit.
2: Amen.
0: 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Weather permitting, a short procession around the property of Immaculate Conception Church is being planned to start from the Grotto at 11:30 in the morning. 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
3: Hail Mary, full of grace, the Lord is with thee. Blessed art thou amongst women, and blessed is the fruit of thy womb, Jesus. Holy Mary, Mother of God, pray for us sinners, now in the hour of our death. Amen. Our Father, who art in heaven, hallowed be thy name. Thy kingdom come, thy will be done, on earth as it is in heaven. Give us this day our daily bread. And forgive us our trespasses, as we forgive those who trespass against us. And lead us not into temptation, but deliver us from evil. Amen. Hail Mary, full of grace, the Lord is with thee. Blessed art thou amongst women, and blessed is the fruit of thy womb, Jesus. Holy Mary, Mother of God, pray for us sinners, now in the hour of our death. Amen.
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0: And now the Angelus with our most reverend Bishop Flores.
1: The angel of the Lord declared unto Mary, and she conceived by the Holy Spirit. Hail Mary, full of grace, the Lord is with thee. Blessed art thou amongst women, and blessed is the fruit of thy womb, Jesus.
2: Holy Mary, Mother of God, pray for us sinners now and at the hour of our death. Amen.
1: Behold, the handmaid of the Lord, be it done unto me according to thy word. Hail Mary, full of grace, the Lord is with thee. Blessed art thou amongst women, and blessed is the fruit of thy womb, Jesus.
2: Holy Mary, Mother of God, pray for us sinners now, at the hour of our death. Amen.
1: And the Word was made flesh, and dwelt among us. Hail Mary, full of grace, the Lord is with thee. Blessed art thou amongst women, and blessed is the fruit of thy womb, Jesus.
2: Holy Mary, Mother of God, pray for us sinners now, at the hour of our death. Amen.
1: Pray for us, O Holy Mother of God, that we may be made prompt worthy of the promises of Christ. Let us pray. Pour forth, we beseech thee, O Lord, thy grace into our hearts, that we, to whom the incarnation of Christ thy Son was made known by the message of an angel, may, by his passion and cross, be brought to the glory of his resurrection, through the same Christ our Lord.
2: Amen.
1: In the name of the Father, and of the Son, and of the Holy Spirit.
2: Amen.
0: 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Weather permitting, a short procession around the property of Immaculate Conception Church is being planned to start from the Grotto at 11:30 in the morning. 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
3: Hail Mary, full of grace, the Lord is with thee. Blessed art thou amongst women, and blessed is the fruit of thy womb, Jesus. Holy Mary, Mother of God, pray for us sinners, now and in the hour of our death. Amen. Our Father, who art in heaven, hallowed be thy name. Thy kingdom come, thy will be done, on earth as it is in heaven. Give us this day our daily bread, and forgive us our trespasses, as we forgive those who trespass against us. And lead us not into temptation, but deliver us from evil. Amen. Hail Mary, full of grace, the Lord is with thee. Blessed art thou amongst women, and blessed is the fruit of thy womb, Jesus. Holy Mary, Mother of God, pray for us sinners, now and in the hour of our death. Amen.
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6: 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Take this, all of you, and eat of it. For this is my body, which will be given up for you. Take this, all of you, and drink from it, for this is the chalice of my blood,

0: In the name of the Father, and of the Son, and of the Holy Spirit.
1: Amen.
0: The grace of our Lord Jesus Christ, and the love of God, and the communion of the Holy Spirit be with you all.
1: Amen.
0: Brethren, let us acknowledge our sins, and so prepare ourselves to celebrate the sacred mysteries. I confess to Almighty God, and to you, my brothers and sisters, that I have greatly sinned in my thoughts and in my words, in what I have done and what I have failed to do, through my most grievous fault. Therefore I ask the Blessed Mary, ever Virgin, all the angels and saints, and you, my brothers and sisters, to pray for me to the Lord our God. May Almighty God have mercy on us, forgive us our sins, and bring us to everlasting life.

0: pray. Almighty, ever-living God, who in the abundance of your kindness surpassed the merits and the desires of those who entreat you, pour out your mercy upon us to pardon what conscience dreads and to give what prayer does not dare to ask. Through our Lord Jesus Christ, your Son, who lives and reigns with you in the unity of the Holy Spirit, God forever and ever.
1: A reading from the letter of St. Paul to the Galatians. Brothers and sisters, realize that it is those who have faith who are children of Abraham. Scripture, which saw in advance that God would justify the Gentiles by faith, foretold the good news to Abraham, saying, "Through you shall all the nations be blessed." Consequently, those who have faith are blessed along with Abraham, who had faith. For all who depend on works of the law are under a curse, for it is written, "Cursed be everyone who does not persevere in doing all the things written in the book of the law." And that no one is justified before God by the law is clear, for the one who is righteous by faith will live. But the law does not depend on faith. Rather, the one who does these things will live by them. Christ ransomed us from the curse of the law by becoming a curse for us. For it is written, "Cursed be everyone who hangs on a tree," that the blessing of Abraham might be extended to the Gentiles through Christ Jesus, so that we might receive the promise of the Spirit through faith. Verbum Domini. The Lord will remember his covenant forever. I will give thanks to the Lord with all my heart, in the company and assembly of the just. Great are the works of the Lord, exquisite in all their delights. Majesty and glory are his work, and his justice endures forever. He has won renown for his wondrous deeds. Gracious and merciful is the Lord. He has given food to those who fear him. He will forever be mindful of his covenant. He has made known to his people the power of his works, giving them the inheritance of the nations.

When Jesus had driven out a demon, some of the crowd said, "By the power of Beelzebul, the prince of demons, he drives out demons." Others, to test him, asked him for a sign from heaven. But he knew their thoughts and said to them, "Every kingdom divided against itself will be laid waste, and house will fall against house. And if Satan is divided against himself, how will his kingdom stand? For you say that it is by Beelzebul that I drive out demons. If I then drive out demons by Beelzebul, by whom do your own people drive them out? Therefore they will be your judges. But if it is by the finger of God that I drive out demons, then the kingdom of God has come upon you. When a strong man, fully armed, guards his palace, his possessions are safe. But when one stronger than he attacks and overcomes him, he takes away the armor on which he relied and distributes the spoils. Whoever is not with me is against me, and whoever does not gather with me scatters. When an unclean spirit goes out of someone, it roams through arid regions searching for rest. But finding none, it says, 'I shall return to my home from which I came.' But upon returning, it finds it swept clean and put in order. Then it goes and brings back seven other spirits, more wicked than itself, who move in and dwell there. And the last condition of that man is worse than the first."

Today we have a solemn warning about the power of Satan, Beelzebul. And even here, when he's driven out, he'll come back and infest that person again if he doesn't turn to God. If he's not filled up with the Holy Spirit, he's prey once again for Satan. And it speaks of our ongoing need for conversion, for repentance, a continual battle that we have to do, even after baptism and belief and faith, coming to faith. It's this struggle to cling to God. And we see that in our own spiritual lives and throughout history. And today, I love this image that Luke uses of the strong man, Satan being the strong man. Jesus, though, is the one stronger. So Jesus says, if it is by the finger of God that I drive out demons, then the kingdom of God has come upon you. When a strong man fully armed guards his palace, his possessions are safe. But when one's stronger, then he attacks and overcomes them. He takes away the armor on which he relied and distributes the spoils. So Satan is strong, and he has us bound in bondage, in a sense, captive. But Jesus is the one stronger. He can despoil him. He can plunder Satan's goods. And by the finger of God, this expression refers to the Holy Spirit. We see way back in Exodus 8:19, when the Pharaoh's magicians are working signs and Moses and Aaron are doing their signs, the magicians exclaim that this is the finger of God, like their power. Matthew's version, this is Luke, in Matthew's version, he doesn't use the phrase finger of God, he says the Holy Spirit explicitly. And then we know in the Old Testament, the stone tablets, the Ten Commandments are written, we're told that phrase, by the finger of God. And the beautiful part of that is in the New Covenant, his gift of the Holy Spirit, he writes on our hearts this new law, this gift of the Holy Spirit that we're given, that he will dwell in us and strengthen us. So how is Satan a strong man? How are we held captive? And it's through sin. He works at us and tempts us to sin. When we commit sin, in a sense, we become his possession. We see that in Eden, right? He's tempting Eve, has this conversation with her, tries to entice her, right, to commit sin, to take the fruit of the tree, the knowledge of good and evil. So demons can tempt us by influencing what we imagine, feel, consider, but they can't force our free consent. We still have free will. We still have this freedom. We have to make a choice. They can tempt us through the imagination. A demon can stir up images drawn from previous sense experiences, bringing something attractive or upsetting before our attention. He can tempt us through the passions. Demons can arouse desires or anger, making a sinful response feel especially appealing or urgent. We can almost take delight in it. We get a rush. We're going to get our pound of flesh. We're all worked up, seeking drama sometimes in life, right? He can tempt us through persuasion and deception. They can encourage us to regard something sinful as desirable. Pleasure, relief, revenge, or apparent advantage. And today I think we very commonly see this misrepresentation of freedom. The world, the flesh, presents freedom as license to do whatever we want, this absolute freedom. But freedom is given to us, a power given to us to do the right thing. And when we choose and we live in the truth, and live morally, a moral truth, we grow in freedom. You know, he'll tempt us to, like, this will set us free. Right? That happened in the garden. You know, did God say you can't eat from any of the trees? No, just one. Just don't
make the law. You don't come up with the moral law. We're obedient to it. Isn't it good if we have all these choices and that we can decide what's good for us? No, there's a natural moral law that comes from God Himself that we are to live by. When we do that, we experience freedom, we experience human flourishing. And it's good to remember, too, that not every temptation is from the devil. We still have a fallen world that tempts us, and our own flesh has a tendency to sin. Jesus tells us, though, in John chapter 8, 34, "Truly, truly, I say to you, everyone who commits sin is a slave to sin." So that's how Satan gets us, by getting us, tempting us to sin. We become captive, enslaved, in a sense, he has a power over us. But he's not sovereign. He's a creature. He's an angelic creature who's finite. Jesus is sovereign. He is the one stronger. He can free us. And yet we're still in this monumental struggle. Gaudium Spes, Vatican II document on the modern world, the church in the modern world, says that for a monumental struggle against the powers of darkness pervades the whole history of man. Now, that's the great drama. And Christians get that. And we put that in our literature, in our art, and it's compelling. That's the real struggle. Are we going to be victorious in that realm of sin and even death by embracing Christ to have eternal life, everlasting life? Gaudium et Spes continues, "The battle was joined from the very origins of the world and will continue until the last day, as the Lord has attested. Caught in this conflict, man is obliged to wrestle constantly if he is to cling to what is good, nor can he achieve his own integrity without great efforts and the help of God's grace." To wrestle constantly. To me, that's kind of liberating to know that, because if you're wrestling in your spiritual life, if maybe you're, and some of us have fight maybe different degrees or fight personal sin, but that's to be expected. There's some battle that's going to be raging on, you know, in our spiritual lives in some way, either maybe personal sin or against evil in our life present to us. This is the time for battle. You know, this is the time for merit. This is the time where we lay down our lives and follow in Christ. The Catechism is speaking about original sin. It says, "By our first parent's sin, the devil has acquired a certain domination over man, even though man remains free. Original sin entails," and it quotes the Council of Trent, "captivity under the power of him who thenceforth had the power of death." That is the devil. But he's got that sin and death entered the world through sin. And we see in the history of man where those who have totalitarian dictatorships, you know, corrupt rulers and things, have plied that fear of death to manipulate people. And we, it's in our nature, obviously. We fear death, and Satan can use that against us. Hebrews 2:14 says, "Since therefore the children share in flesh and blood, he himself likewise partook of the same nature, that through death he might destroy him who has the power of death, that is the devil, and deliver all those who through fear of death were subject to lifelong bondage." So Jesus destroys sin and death. He offers us everlasting life and gives us that freedom. So today in the Gospels, he's casting out demons, and he's showing that God's kingdom has arrived, that Satan is overcome, that on the cross he will defeat him, will defeat Satan, and crush the head of the serpent, right? It's the place of the skull, Golgotha. He crushed the place where he crushes that serpent's head, prophesied in Genesis 3:15. So he does these particular signs
that anticipates his definitive victory yet to come. Because not everybody is cured at the time of Christ, not everybody is exercised, it's still there. But there's this coming victory that he's going to achieve for us that will be fully realized in his second coming. So he frees people from sin. He's come to offer us that forgiveness of sins. He shows his love for us in these signs and miracles. But he's showing these signs that the kingdom is fully, it's established. The fullness is definitively set at Calvary. But so these are glimpses of that kingdom that will live for all eternity, God willing, without suffering, without the influence of Satan, without this constant battle and struggle. So Satan can tempt and harm us in a sense, but he's not sovereign. Jesus has defeated him, and he enables our resistance to this day by his grace and the working of the Holy Spirit. So the strong man, Satan's dominion is only apparent. It's overcome by the kingdom, and he performs these signs to demonstrate his victories, his victory over that. And we see in the gospel, in Mark's gospel, the first words of Jesus is this proclamation of the kingdom. He says, "The time is fulfilled and the kingdom of God is at hand. Repent and believe in the gospel." So that repentance, that turning from sin, is intrinsically linked to the gospel. Right after that, he sees Simon and Andrew. He calls to them, "Follow me, I will make you fishers of men." And this is the essence of that kingdom, repentance and faith. It's a call that one renounces evil and gains salvation. That is the forgiveness of sins and the gift of new life. This call to conversion continues to resound in the life of Christians. It's the second conversion, too. The Catechism speaks of this uninterrupted task for conversion, that the Church, clasping sinners to her bosom, is at once holy and always in need of purification and follows constantly the path of penance and renewal. The second conversion, this ongoing, continuing one, applies to us all. And it's this command of the Church to repent. And I say this because I think it's so sinister today when we dismiss sin. We don't want to focus on it. We focus on Jesus, his victory. It's by grace that we share in that victory. We're following him. We keep our eyes on him. But to act like sin isn't absolutely devastating and the real enemy to our life is misleading, right, to say the least. And our world dresses it up as no big deal. But yet, the Church is teaching that mortal sin, this is a sin of grievous matter, that we have sufficient reflection, we know it's wrong, and then we give this full consent, this deliberate consent of the will to commit this act, this sin, it deprives us of grace. We lose sanctifying grace, the very life of God in us. It kills charity. It kills our friendship with God. It's serious enough that we're turning away from him. And we're leaving this call of repentance and faith, to cling to him. Venial sin lessens, makes us weak, but it doesn't completely kill off this life of grace or this charity. It weakens charity. And all sin will encourage more sin. So some of the effects of sin, it darkens the intellect, causes blindness. We start to rationalize sin. We act less and less on principle, just more on feelings and passions. It weakens the will, it becomes a habit, it hardens the heart, dulling the conscience. We lose sensitivity to sin. We start to say, well, no, it's no big deal, right? And without the practice life of grace, without the practice of our religion,
You know, those things we do repeatedly, we are more vulnerable. That's the greatest thing we can do in avoiding sin is stay in that life of grace, to do the religious practices, to have a daily prayer life, to be in connection, communion with others, the fellowship of believers. Of course, to go to confession, especially if we're in serious sin. Sin, repeated sin, makes us attached. It gives us this disordered attachment to sin. And then, of course, in serious sin, mortal sin, we've lost this ability to merit grace. Now, he's always going to give us grace. He's always calling us back. We always have that grace of conversion. But we're really kind of dead in the water there. So we want to get out of the state of mortal sin. And then finally, there's the danger of final impenitence, that we stay in this rut. Some of my most beautiful experiences of a priest, as a priest, is to hear people's confessions at the end of their life. Sometimes in a hospital, you know, hearing a confession where they've been away a long time, I just feel like the power of God.

that we're giving to God to conform our life to the gospel. By personal faith, we're clinging to Him. We're entrusting our life to Him. Pope Benedict would say that repentance means entrusting ourselves to Christ, whom he identifies as the living and personal gospel. He states that Christ himself is the goal and deepest meaning of conversion. Consequently, repentance is not merely an ethical decision, but a choice of faith. It's linked intrinsically to faith that brings us into intimate communion with Christ. He would write in a general audience in 2010, "To repent and believe in the gospel are not two different things, or in some way only juxtaposed, but express the same reality. Repentance is the total yes of those who consign their whole life to the gospel, responding freely to Christ, who first offers himself to mankind as the way, the truth, and the life, as the only one who sets us free and saves us. Not two different things, but express the same reality." And as Catholics, we have the beautiful practice, we can go frequently to confession. You don't have to wait till you have a mortal sin. We confess venial sins. We have that habit of repentance. Telling somebody else about it breaks away the shame that we can carry about it. We feel liberated. But that habit of repentance, and we keep doing that, and we can quickly get up again if we fall in some way. God is a good God. He's left a way for us to come back to Him. He's sovereign over the enemy. He's more powerful. We just have to turn to Him and let Him win that victory in us.

0: Let us offer our petitions to the Lord, who looks down on us and knows all our needs, for he gives peace to those who trust in him.
1: For our Holy Father, that he bear witness to the marvelous things God has done in spirit and in truth. We pray to the Lord.
0: Lord, hear our prayer.
1: In thanksgiving for the sacrament of confession, the tribunal of God's merciful love, we pray to the Lord.
0: Lord, hear our prayer.
1: That atheists, agnostics, and those whose faith is lukewarm will accept the grace of conversion and the light of truth, we pray to the Lord.
0: Lord, hear our prayer.
1: For all the faithful departed, that having carried the cross of Christ, they may enjoy eternal life, we pray to the Lord.
0: Lord, hear our prayer. Almighty, ever-living God, whose love surpasses all that we ask or deserve, open for us the treasures of your mercy. Forgive us all that weighs on our conscience and grant us more even than we dare to ask, through Christ our Lord.
1: Amen.

0: pray, brethren, that my sacrifice and yours may be acceptable to God, the Almighty Father.
1: May the Lord accept the sacrifice at your hands for the praise and glory of his name, for our good and the good of all his holy church.
0: Accept, O Lord, we pray, the sacrifices instituted by your commands, and through the sacred mysteries which we celebrate with dutiful service, graciously complete the sanctifying work by which you are pleased to redeem us through Christ our Lord.
1: Amen.

It is truly right and just, our duty and our salvation, always and everywhere, to give you thanks. Lord, Holy Father, Almighty and Eternal God, through Christ our Lord, his death we celebrate in love, his resurrection we confess with living faith, and his coming in glory we await with unwavering hope. And so, with all the angels and saints, we praise you as without end we acclaim.

You are indeed holy, O Lord, the fount of all holiness. Make holy, therefore, these gifts, we pray, by sending down your Spirit upon them like the dewfall, so that they may become for us the body and blood of our Lord Jesus Christ. At the time he was betrayed and entered willingly into his passion, he took bread and, giving thanks, broke it and gave it to his disciples, saying, "Take this, all of you, and eat of it, for this is my body, which will be given up for you."

In a similar way, when supper was ended, he took the chalice, and once more giving thanks, he gave it to his disciples, saying, "Take this, all of you, and drink from it, for this is the chalice of my blood, the blood of the new and eternal covenant, which will be poured out for you and for many for the forgiveness of sins. Do this in memory of me."

Therefore, as we celebrate the memorial of his death and resurrection, we offer you, Lord, the bread of life and the chalice of salvation, giving thanks that you have held us worthy to be in your presence and minister to you. Humbly we pray that, partaking of the body and blood of Christ, we may be gathered into one by the Holy Spirit. Remember, Lord, your church spread throughout the world and bring her to the fullness of charity, together with Leo, our Pope, and Stephen, our Bishop, and all the clergy. Remember also our brothers and sisters who have fallen asleep in the hope of the resurrection, and all who have died in your mercy. Welcome them into the light of your face. Have mercy on us all, we pray, that with the Blessed Virgin Mary, Mother of God, with Blessed Joseph, her spouse, with the blessed apostles, and all the saints who have pleased you throughout the ages, we may merit to be co-heirs to eternal life, and may praise and glorify you through your Son, Jesus Christ. Per ipsum mecum ipso et in ipso, est ibi Deo Patri omnipotenti,

0: The Lord is good to those who hope in him, to the soul that seeks him.
1: For those who cannot now receive Jesus in the Blessed Sacrament, we offer the following prayer. I believe that you, O Jesus, are in the Most Holy Sacrament. I love you and desire you. 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Amen.
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0: Grant us, Almighty God, that we may be refreshed and nourished by the sacrament which we have received, so as to be transformed into what we consume through Christ our Lord.
1: Amen.
0: The Lord be with you.
2: And bow down for the blessing.
0: Hasten to the aid of your faithful people who call upon you, O Lord, we pray, and graciously give strength in their human weakness, so that being dedicated to you in complete sincerity, they may find gladness in your remedies, both now and the life to come, through Christ our Lord.
1: Amen.
0: And may the blessing of Almighty God, the Father, and the Son, and the Holy Spirit come down on you and remain with you forever.
1: Amen.
2: Go forth, the Mass is ended.
0: Thanks be to God.

0: And now the Angelus with our most reverent Bishop Flores.
1: The angel of the Lord declared unto Mary, and she conceived by the Holy Spirit. Hail Mary, full of grace, the Lord is with thee. Blessed art thou amongst women, and blessed is the fruit of thy womb, Jesus.
2: Holy Mary, Mother of God, pray for us sinners now and at the hour of our death. Amen.
1: Behold, the handmaid of the Lord, be it done unto me according to thy word. Hail Mary, full of grace, the Lord is with thee. Blessed art thou amongst women, and blessed is the fruit of thy womb, Jesus.
2: Holy Mary, Mother of God, pray for us sinners now at the hour of our death. Amen.
1: And the Word was made flesh and dwelt among us. Hail Mary, full of grace, the Lord is with thee. Blessed art thou amongst women, and blessed is the fruit of thy womb, Jesus.
2: Holy Mary, Mother of God, pray for us sinners now at the hour of our death. Amen.
1: Pray for us, O Holy Mother of God, that we may be made worthy of the promises of Christ. Let us pray. Pour forth, we beseech thee, O Lord, thy grace into our hearts, that we, to whom the incarnation of Christ thy Son was made known by the message of an angel, may, by his passion and cross, be brought to the glory of his resurrection, through the same Christ our Lord.
2: Amen.
1: In the name of the Father, and of the Son, and of the Holy Spirit.
2: Amen.
0: 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Weather permitting, a short procession around the property of Immaculate Conception Church is being planned to start from the Grotto at 11:30 in the morning. Vivat Jesus.
3: Hail Mary, full of grace, the Lord is with thee. Blessed art thou amongst women, and blessed is the fruit of thy womb, Jesus. Holy Mary, Mother of God, pray for us sinners, now and in the hour of our death. Amen. Our Father, who art in heaven, hallowed be thy name. Thy kingdom come, thy will be done, on earth as it is in heaven. Give us this day our daily bread, and forgive us our trespasses, as we forgive those who trespass against us. And lead us not into temptation, but deliver us from evil. Amen. Hail Mary, full of grace, the Lord is with thee. Blessed art thou amongst women, and blessed is the fruit of thy womb, Jesus. Holy Mary, Mother of God, pray for us sinners, now and in the hour of our death. Amen.
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0: And now the Angelus with our most reverend Bishop Flores.
1: The angel of the Lord declared unto Mary, and she conceived by the Holy Spirit. Hail Mary, full of grace, the Lord is with thee. Blessed art thou amongst women, and blessed is the fruit of thy womb, Jesus.
2: Holy Mary, Mother of God, pray for us sinners now and at the hour of our death. Amen.
1: Behold the handmaid of the Lord, be it done unto me according to thy word. Hail Mary, full of grace, the Lord is with thee. Blessed art thou amongst women, and blessed is the fruit of thy womb, Jesus.
2: Holy Mary, Mother of God, pray for us sinners now, the hour of our death. Amen.
1: And the Word was made flesh, and dwelt among us. Hail Mary, full of grace, the Lord is with thee. Blessed art thou amongst women, and blessed is the fruit of thy womb, Jesus.
2: Holy Mary, Mother of God, pray for us sinners now, at the hour of our death. Amen.
1: Pray for us, O Holy Mother of God, that we may be made worthy of the promises of Christ. Let us pray. Pour forth, we beseech thee, O Lord, thy grace into our hearts, that we, to whom the incarnation of Christ thy Son was made known by the message of an angel, may, by his passion and cross, be brought to the glory of his resurrection, through the same Christ our Lord.
2: Amen.
1: In the name of the Father, and of the Son, and of the Holy Spirit.
2: Amen.
0: 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Weather permitting, a short procession around the property of Immaculate Conception Church is being planned to start from the Grotto at 11:30 in the morning. Vivat Jesus.
3: Hail Mary, full of grace, the Lord is with thee. Blessed art thou amongst women, and blessed is the fruit of thy womb, Jesus. Holy Mary, Mother of God, pray for us sinners, now and in the hour of our death. Amen. Our Father, who art in heaven, hallowed be thy name. Thy kingdom come, thy will be done, on earth as it is in heaven. Give us this day our daily bread, and forgive us our trespasses, as we forgive those who trespass against us. And lead us not into temptation, but deliver us from evil. Amen. Hail Mary, full of grace, the Lord is with thee. Blessed art thou amongst women, and blessed is the fruit of thy womb, Jesus. Holy Mary, Mother of God, pray for us sinners, now and in the hour of our death. Amen.
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0: And now the Angelus with our most reverend Bishop Flores.
1: The angel of the Lord declared unto Mary, and she conceived by the Holy Spirit. Hail Mary, full of grace, the Lord is with thee. Blessed art thou amongst women, and blessed is the fruit of thy womb, Jesus.
2: Holy Mary, Mother of God, pray for us sinners now and at the hour of our death. Amen.
1: Behold the handmaid of the Lord, be it done unto me according to thy word. Hail Mary, full of grace, the Lord is with thee. Blessed art thou amongst women, and blessed is the fruit of thy womb, Jesus.
2: Holy Mary, Mother of God, pray for us sinners now, at the hour of our death. Amen.
1: And the Word was made flesh, and dwelt among us. Hail Mary, full of grace, the Lord is with thee. Blessed art thou amongst women, and blessed is the fruit of thy womb, Jesus.
2: Holy Mary, Mother of God, pray for us sinners now, at the hour of our death. Amen.
1: Pray for us, O Holy Mother of God, that we may be made prompt worthy of the promises of Christ. Let us pray. Pour forth, we beseech thee, O Lord, thy grace into our hearts, that we, to whom the incarnation of Christ thy Son was made known by the message of an angel, may by his passion and cross be brought to the glory of his resurrection through the same Christ our Lord.
2: Amen.
1: In the name of the Father, and of the Son, and of the Holy Spirit.
2: Amen.
0: 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Weather permitting, a short procession around the property of Immaculate Conception Church is being planned to start from the Grotto at 11:30 in the morning. Vivat Jesus!
3: Hail Mary, full of grace, the Lord is with thee. Blessed art thou amongst women, and blessed is the fruit of thy womb, Jesus. Holy Mary, Mother of God, pray for us sinners, now and the hour of our death. Amen. Our Father, who art in heaven, hallowed be thy name. Thy kingdom come, thy will be done, on earth as it is in heaven. Give us this day our daily bread, and forgive us our trespasses, as we forgive those who trespass against us. And lead us not into temptation, but deliver us from evil. Amen. Hail Mary, full of grace, the Lord is with thee. Blessed art thou amongst women, and blessed is the fruit of thy womb, Jesus. Holy Mary, Mother of God, pray for us sinners, now and the hour of our death. Amen.
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0: And now the Angelus with our most reverend Bishop Flores.
1: The angel of the Lord declared unto Mary, and she conceived by the Holy Spirit. Hail Mary, full of grace, the Lord is with thee. Blessed art thou amongst women, and blessed is the fruit of thy womb, Jesus.
2: Holy Mary, Mother of God, pray for us sinners now and at the hour of our death. Amen.
1: Behold the handmaid of the Lord, be it done unto me according to thy word. Hail Mary, full of grace, the Lord is with thee. Blessed art thou amongst women, and blessed is the fruit of thy womb, Jesus.
2: Holy Mary, Mother of God, pray for us sinners now, at the hour of our death. Amen.
1: And the Word was made flesh, and dwelt among us. Hail Mary, full of grace, the Lord is with thee. Blessed art thou amongst women, and blessed is the fruit of thy womb, Jesus.
2: Holy Mary, Mother of God, pray for us sinners now, at the hour of our death. Amen.
1: Pray for us, O Holy Mother of God, that we may be made worthy of the promises of Christ. Let us pray. Pour forth, we beseech thee, O Lord, thy grace into our hearts, that we, to whom the incarnation of Christ thy Son was made known by the message of an angel, may, by his passion and cross, be brought to the glory of his resurrection, through the same Christ our Lord.
2: Amen.
1: In the name of the Father, and of the Son, and of the Holy Spirit.
2: Amen.
0: 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Weather permitting, a short procession around the property of Immaculate Conception Church is being planned to start from the Grotto at 11:30 in the morning. 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
3: Hail Mary, full of grace, the Lord is with thee. Blessed art thou amongst women, and blessed is the fruit of thy womb, Jesus. Holy Mary, Mother of God, pray for us sinners, now and the hour of our death. Amen. Our Father, who art in heaven, hallowed be thy name. Thy kingdom come, thy will be done, on earth as it is in heaven. Give us this day our daily bread. And forgive us our trespasses, as we forgive those who trespass against us. And lead us not into temptation, but deliver us from evil. Amen. Hail Mary, full of grace, the Lord is with thee. Blessed art thou amongst women, and blessed is the fruit of thy womb, Jesus. Holy Mary, Mother of God, pray for us sinners, now and the hour of our death. Amen.
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0: Good morning, radio listeners. May the peace of the Lord be with you. It is now 11 a.m. in Rio Grande City, Texas. This first song is by Matt Marr. The title is Your Love Defends Me, and it is dedicated to the young people and also to those of you who are young at heart. The song provides more evidence that Jesus loves you so very much. Here's Matt Marr with Your Love Defends Me.

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But when you carefully listen to the song by Rachel Lampa, it can apply to everyone. This is Rachel Lampa with her song entitled, Turn Your Eyes Upon Jesus.

This next song is by Matt Maher, and the title is What a Friend. I like this song very much because it has a style that is not a ballad. The pace of the song is pretty fast, and the lyrics directly apply to our young radio listeners. When you choose your friends, there is none better than Jesus. Listen to the song carefully, and the lyrics will tell you why that is true.

Lord Have Mercy. That is a very good song for several reasons. That was Matt Maher with his song entitled What a Friend. Next up is Rachel Lampa with her song entitled Elevate. Come on, young people. You have got to enjoy this next song coming up. Rachel Lampa with Elevate.

Wow. All I can say is just wow. That was Rachel Lampa with her song entitled Elevate. Up next is Matt Maher with his song entitled Lord, I Need You. This song is only one of Matt Maher's songs that quickly went global. So young people, take a few minutes from your busy schedules, relax a little, and meditate on the lyrics of this beautiful song.

We are told that God the Father made us in His own image. We are also told that we are all the children of God. Rachel Lampa just sang her song entitled, "Beauty is Just a Word." That song reminds everyone that we are all beautiful in our own special way. Amen to that. Up next is Matt Maher with his song entitled, "All the People Said Amen." Young people, if you feel like dancing to these Catholic songs, go ahead and dance. If the Holy Spirit touches your heart and soul, why not dance?

That beautiful song by Rachel Lampa is entitled Always Be My Home. Up next is Matt Maher with his song entitled Abide With Me. Enjoy.

I have a very personal question to ask each one of you radio listeners. Who is your one and only? If your answer is our Lord Jesus Christ, then I strongly compliment you. But if your answer was someone else, just listen to Rachel Lampa sing her beautiful song entitled My One and Only. It will hopefully make you think twice about your answer.

This is only a reminder brought to you by KSGS 99.9 LPFM in Rio Grande City, Texas. Each morning that you wake up, take a little time to give thanks to God that you have one more day to enjoy your life. Matt Maher sings his song entitled, I'm Alive Again. This song reminds each one of us that we cannot take life for granted. Live each day in worship of God. Again, here is Matt Maher with his song entitled, I'm Alive Again.

That was Rachel Lampa singing her song entitled Remedy. The song reminds us all that if your body is hurting in a physical, biological way, you are supposed to go look for medical attention. But if you are hurting in a spiritual way, your remedy is found in God. You need to get closer to Jesus Christ. Up next is Matt Maher with his song entitled Deliverer.

0: This concludes our musical program. You were listening to the Catholic songs by Catholic singers Matt Marr and Rachel Lampa. This last song was entitled Blessed by Rachel Lampa, and the song before that was sung by Matt Marr. It was entitled Deliverer. Please join us every day of the week at 11 a.m. for a repeat of this wonderful program. May the peace of the Lord be with you. And now the Angelus with our most reverend Bishop Flores.
1: The angel of the Lord declared unto Mary, and she conceived by the Holy Spirit. Hail Mary, full of grace, the Lord is with thee. Blessed art thou amongst women, and blessed is the fruit of thy womb, Jesus.
2: Holy Mary, Mother of God, pray for us sinners now and at the hour of death. Amen.
1: Behold, the handmaid of the Lord, be it done unto me according to thy word. Hail Mary, full of grace, the Lord is with thee. Blessed art thou amongst women, and blessed is the fruit of thy womb, Jesus.
2: Holy Mary, Mother of God, pray for us sinners now, at the hour of our death. Amen.
1: And the Word was made flesh, and dwelt among us. Hail Mary, full of grace, the Lord is with thee. Blessed art thou amongst women, and blessed is the fruit of thy womb, Jesus.
2: Holy Mary, Mother of God, pray for us sinners now, at the hour of our death. Amen.
1: Pray for us, O Holy Mother of God, that we may be made prompt worthy of the promises of Christ. Let us pray. Pour forth, we beseech thee, O Lord, thy grace into our hearts, that we, to whom the incarnation of Christ thy Son was made known by the message of an angel, may, by his passion and cross, be brought to the glory of his resurrection, through the same Christ our Lord.
2: Amen.
1: In the name of the Father, and of the Son, and of the Holy Spirit.
2: Amen.
0: 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Weather permitting, a short procession around the property of Immaculate Conception Church is being planned to start from the Grotto at 11:30 in the morning. 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
3: Hail Mary, full of grace, the Lord is with thee. Blessed art thou amongst women, and blessed is the fruit of thy womb, Jesus. Holy Mary, Mother of God, pray for us sinners, now and in the hour of our death. Amen. Our Father, who art in heaven, hallowed be thy name. Thy kingdom come, thy will be done, on earth as it is in heaven. Give us this day our daily bread. And forgive us our trespasses, as we forgive those who trespass against us. And lead us not into temptation, but deliver us from evil. Amen. Hail Mary, full of grace, the Lord is with thee. Blessed art thou amongst women, and blessed is the fruit of thy womb, Jesus. Holy Mary, Mother of God, pray for us sinners, now and the hour of our death. Amen.
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2: The angel of the Lord declared unto Mary, and she conceived by the Holy Spirit. Hail Mary, full of grace, the Lord is with thee. Blessed art thou amongst women, and blessed is the fruit of thy womb, Jesus.
3: Holy Mary, Mother of God, pray for us sinners now and at the hour of our death. Amen.
2: Behold the handmaid of the Lord, be it done unto me according to thy word. Hail Mary, full of grace, the Lord is with thee. Blessed art thou amongst women, and blessed is the fruit of thy womb, Jesus.
3: Holy Mary, Mother of God, pray for us sinners now, at the hour of our death. Amen.
2: And the Word was made flesh, and dwelt among us. Hail Mary, full of grace, the Lord is with thee. Blessed art thou amongst women, and blessed is the fruit of thy womb, Jesus.
3: Holy Mary, Mother of God, pray for us sinners now, at the hour of our death. Amen.
2: Pray for us, O Holy Mother of God, that we may be made prompt worthy of the promises of Christ. Let us pray. Pour forth, we beseech thee, O Lord, thy grace into our hearts, that we, to whom the incarnation of Christ thy Son was made known by the message of an angel, may by his passion and cross be brought to the glory of his resurrection through the same Christ our Lord.
3: Amen.
2: In the name of the Father, and of the Son, and of the Holy Spirit.
3: Amen.
1: 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the morning. 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
4: Hail Mary, full of grace, the Lord is with thee. Blessed art thou amongst women, and blessed is the fruit of thy womb, Jesus. Holy Mary, Mother of God, pray for us sinners, now and in the hour of our death. Amen. Our Father, who art in heaven, hallowed be thy name. Thy kingdom come, thy will be done, on earth as it is in heaven. Give us this day our daily bread, and forgive us our trespasses, as we forgive those who trespass against us. And lead us not into temptation, but deliver us from evil. Amen. Hail Mary, full of grace, the Lord is with thee. Blessed art thou amongst women, and blessed is the fruit of thy womb, Jesus. Holy Mary, Mother of God, pray for us sinners, now and in the hour of our death. Amen.
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0: And now the Angelus with our most reverend Bishop Flores.
1: The angel of the Lord declared unto Mary, and she conceived by the Holy Spirit. Hail Mary, full of grace, the Lord is with thee. Blessed art thou amongst women, and blessed is the fruit of thy womb, Jesus.
2: Holy Mary, Mother of God, pray for us sinners now and at the hour of our death. Amen.
1: Behold, the handmaid of the Lord, be it done unto me according to thy word. Hail Mary, full of grace, the Lord is with thee. Blessed art thou amongst women, and blessed is the fruit of thy womb, Jesus.
2: Holy Mary, Mother of God, pray for us sinners now, the hour of our death. Amen.
1: And the Word was made flesh, and dwelt among us. Hail Mary, full of grace, the Lord is with thee. Blessed art thou amongst women, and blessed is the fruit of thy womb, Jesus.
2: Holy Mary, Mother of God, pray for us sinners now, at the hour of our death. Amen.
1: Pray for us, O Holy Mother of God, that we may be made worthy of the promises of Christ. Let us pray. Pour forth, we beseech thee, O Lord, thy grace into our hearts, that we, to whom the incarnation of Christ thy Son was made known by the message of an angel, may, by his passion and cross, be brought to the glory of his resurrection, through the same Christ our Lord.
2: Amen.
1: In the name of the Father, and of the Son, and of the Holy Spirit.
2: Amen.
0: 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Weather permitting, a short procession around the property of Immaculate Conception Church is being planned to start from the Grotto at 11:30 in the morning. 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
3: Hail Mary, full of grace, the Lord is with thee. Blessed art thou amongst women, and blessed is the fruit of thy womb, Jesus. Holy Mary, Mother of God, pray for us sinners, now and the hour of our death. Amen. Our Father, who art in heaven, hallowed be thy name. Thy kingdom come, thy will be done, on earth as it is in heaven. Give us this day our daily bread. And forgive us our trespasses, as we forgive those who trespass against us. And lead us not into temptation, but deliver us from evil. Amen. Hail Mary, full of grace, the Lord is with thee. Blessed art thou amongst women, and blessed is the fruit of thy womb, Jesus. Holy Mary, Mother of God, pray for us sinners, now and the hour of our death. Amen.
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1: And now the Angelus with our most reverend Bishop Flores.
2: The angel of the Lord declared unto Mary, and she conceived by the Holy Spirit. Hail Mary, full of grace, the Lord is with thee. Blessed art thou amongst women, and blessed is the fruit of thy womb, Jesus.
3: Holy Mary, Mother of God, pray for us sinners now and at the hour of our death. Amen.
2: Behold, the handmaid of the Lord, be it done unto me according to thy word. Hail Mary, full of grace, the Lord is with thee. Blessed art thou amongst women, and blessed is the fruit of thy womb, Jesus.
3: Holy Mary, Mother of God, pray for us sinners now, at the hour of our death. Amen.
2: And the Word was made flesh, and dwelt among us. Hail Mary, full of grace, the Lord is with thee. Blessed art thou amongst women, and blessed is the fruit of thy womb, Jesus.
3: Holy Mary, Mother of God, pray for us sinners now, at the hour of our death. Amen.
2: Pray for us, O Holy Mother of God, that we may be made worthy of the promises of Christ. Let us pray. Pour forth, we beseech thee, O Lord, thy grace into our hearts, that we, to whom the incarnation of Christ thy Son was made known by the message of an angel, may by his passion and cross be brought to the glory of his resurrection through the same Christ our Lord.
3: Amen.
2: In the name of the Father, and of the Son, and of the Holy Spirit.
3: Amen.
4: 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Weather permitting, a short procession around the property of Immaculate Conception Church is being planned to start from the Grotto at 11:30 in the morning. 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
5: Hail Mary, full of grace, the Lord is with thee. Blessed art thou amongst women, and blessed is the fruit of thy womb, Jesus. Holy Mary, Mother of God, pray for us sinners, now and in the hour of our death. Amen. Our Father, who art in heaven, hallowed be thy name. Thy kingdom come, thy will be done, on earth as it is in heaven. Give us this day our daily bread, and forgive us our trespasses, as we forgive those who trespass against us. And lead us not into temptation, but deliver us from evil. Amen. Hail Mary, full of grace, the Lord is with thee. Blessed art thou amongst women, and blessed is the fruit of thy womb, Jesus. Holy Mary, Mother of God, pray for us sinners, now and in the hour of our death. Amen.
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0: And now the Angelus with our most reverend Bishop Flores.
1: The angel of the Lord declared unto Mary, and she conceived by the Holy Spirit. Hail Mary, full of grace, the Lord is with thee. Blessed art thou amongst women, and blessed is the fruit of thy womb, Jesus.
2: Holy Mary, Mother of God, pray for us sinners now and at the hour of our death. Amen.
1: Behold, the handmaid of the Lord, be it done unto me according to thy word. Hail Mary, full of grace, the Lord is with thee. Blessed art thou amongst women, and blessed is the fruit of thy womb, Jesus.
2: Holy Mary, Mother of God, pray for us sinners now, at the hour of our death. Amen.
1: And the Word was made flesh, and dwelt among us. Hail Mary, full of grace, the Lord is with thee. Blessed art thou amongst women, and blessed is the fruit of thy womb, Jesus.
2: Holy Mary, Mother of God, pray for us sinners now, at the hour of our death. Amen.
1: Pray for us, O Holy Mother of God, that we may be made prompt worthy of the promises of Christ. Let us pray. Pour forth, we beseech thee, O Lord, thy grace into our hearts, that we, to whom the incarnation of Christ thy Son was made known by the message of an angel, may, by his passion and cross, be brought to the glory of his resurrection, through the same Christ our Lord.
2: Amen.
1: In the name of the Father, and of the Son, and of the Holy Spirit.
2: Amen.
0: 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Weather permitting, a short procession around the property of Immaculate Conception Church is being planned to start from the Grotto at 11:30 in the morning. Vivat Jesus.
3: Hail Mary, full of grace, the Lord is with thee. Blessed art thou amongst women, and blessed is the fruit of thy womb, Jesus. Holy Mary, Mother of God, pray for us sinners, now and in the hour of our death. Amen. Our Father, who art in heaven, hallowed be thy name. Thy kingdom come, thy will be done, on earth as it is in heaven. Give us this day our daily bread, and forgive us our trespasses, as we forgive those who trespass against us. And lead us not into temptation, but deliver us from evil. Amen. Hail Mary, full of grace, the Lord is with thee. Blessed art thou amongst women, and blessed is the fruit of thy womb, Jesus. Holy Mary, Mother of God, pray for us sinners, now and the hour of our death. Amen.
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5: 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Good morning, everyone, and it's all yours, Mr. Patiño.
6: Good morning, good morning. It is a blessed day. Our team is complete today. Thank God for that. And I would like to recognize here our veteran staffers, Mr. Oscar Cepeda, always the inimitable technical supervisor, Dr. Mike Gonzalez, also the one helping him out. And then we have Mr. Tony Vela, we have Miss Corey, and then our ever faithful and loyal ladies here. We call them not blue ladies, they're all in blue. Miss Amanda Garcia and Miss Clarissa Rivas. Good morning, everyone, again. So today we will be having a kind of digression from the usual programming, because this hour is supposed to be Spanish, but today we will hold it in English. But it will be, we will be discussing and reflecting on the readings for next Sunday, which will be the 27th Sunday in ordinary time. So let's start our show with a short prayer. Let's make the sign of the cross in the name of the Father, the Son, the Holy Spirit. Amen. Amen. We humbly invoke the Holy Spirit to come and bless our minds, our ideas, May they be filled with His enlightening presence and wisdom, and may these awaken the desire in those who hear us to be closer and closer to God. We ask this in Jesus' name. Amen.
7: Amen.
6: In the name of the Father, the Son, the Holy Spirit. Amen. Amen. Now, the theme for today is the Lord's vineyard. Cultivate what God has entrusted to you. Now, I see the Lord's vineyard from first the universal point of view. So, the whole creation, visible and invisible, are all the Lord's vineyard. He's taking care of all of these. The things that He created, He is the owner of it, the cultivator, the gardener, and the ruler, of course. Now, but that's so big. So let's go down to a smaller level, which is the earth, our planet, the world. We call this the world. And it's also the Lord's vineyard. All of the creatures here, especially human beings, are part of this vineyard. And the church is its major caretaker. Mm-hmm. And we are here part of the church, and we have a duty to it so that we can further and cultivate God's vineyard in our little nook of the universe. There are trillions of galaxies, but we're just focusing on Earth. Now, on a very individual level, the Lord's vineyard is us. Each individual person, each individual child of God is the Lord's vineyard. So, here's some reflections to start us off. The vineyard of the Lord begins within us. God has entrusted to each of us our soul and faith, our mind and thoughts, our heart and feelings, our body and health, our energy, time, and talents. Now, the vineyard then extends outward to our marriage and family, our children and grandchildren, our friendships and relationships, our work and responsibilities, our parish and church, our ministry and service, our material resources and possessions. None of these is absolutely ours. They are simply entrusted to us by God. Therefore, we are both cultivators of the vineyard and at the same time stewards of God's gifts. So the great question running through today's readings is, what am I doing with the vineyard God has entrusted to me, and what fruit is it producing? Now, let's go to the first reading.
8: First reading. Let me now sing of my friend's song concerning his vineyard. My friend had a vineyard on a fertile hillside. He spaded it, cleared it of stones, and planted the choicest of vines. Within he built a watchtower and hewed out a wine press. Then he looked forward to the crop of grapes, but what he yielded was wild grapes. Now his habitats of Jerusalem and people of Judah judged between me and my vineyard. What more was there to do for my vineyard? That I had not done. Why, when I looked for the crop of grapes, did it bring forth wild grapes? Now I will let you know what I mean to do with my vineyard. Take away its hedge, give it to grazing, break through its wall, let it be trampled. Yes, I will make it a ruin. It shall be but overgrown with thorns and briars. I will command the clouds not to send rain upon it. The vineyard of the Lord of hosts is the house of Israel, and the people of Judah are his cherished plant. He looked for judgment, but see bloodshed, for justice, but hark the outcry.
6: the word of the Lord.
8: Thanks be to God.
6: These are very, very strong words from Isaiah. Mm-hmm. Strong words from the prophet. So he's likening here, the vineyard of the Lord is the house of Israel. The house of Israel is not just a country. It is all of us mm-hmm. who have been called to his baptism, to his love, and to his mission. And what did Isaiah say here? The house of Israel has left the vineyard untended. They have just been very nonchalant about it, even lazy, and even allowed exterior things, all those other things that don't go with cultivating the vineyard, to come. And so what happens? Weeds grow. There's no fruit to be harvested. And then what? Of course, if you own the vineyard and you need the product, the produce, what do you do? What do you have? You have only weeds. Only weeds to harvest. Well, in a very metaphorical sense, when we leave our spiritual lives and all the resources that God has given to us alone, we don't cultivate it, we don't use it for good, we don't use it for our legitimate needs, what happens? Suffering, pain, disillusionment, and many times we go into despair because we thought, oh, I should have all these things. Why am I suffering? Well, look at your own backyard or front yard and see what has caused all of these. All right. So anything that comes to your
7: mind? I have one thing. I don't know if I'm right in interpreting this, but in the beginning you said that the vineyard is God. We are the vineyard, okay? Or we're all God's children. But even then, you know, he talks about the weeds and all that. But even he knows that the weeds or the people or individuals that are straying off, he lets them. Or later on, you know, he uproots or clears the land. But he lets them grow anyway because he has patience, hoping that maybe will change. You know, he doesn't immediately. It's just like when you have your own garden, you know, there's a weed growing, but you're gonna, you know, sometimes you let it grow to see maybe. In this case, like you said, metaphorically, it's us as we sin. Or as we do things that are not in God's favor, you know, but he lets our free will to grow and see if maybe we'll change. And if you don't change, well, and then that's when he uproots and clears the land so that the fruits of his labor or your labor are able to grow. But he's giving you an opportunity. He has an immense patience to maybe you'll change. You know, that's one of the things I see about this. But I also wanted to add, like you talked about in the very beginning, you know, God's vineyard, where you said, well, you have to take care of yourself in the first, you know, and if you take care of yourself first, and then you will be able to be able to take care of your family, your marriage, your friends, your ministry, your church, but it all starts with you, mm-hmm. you know. I guess that's what he's trying to say. Well, that's one of the things, like I said, this is how I interpret this, that he's letting the weeds have an opportunity, and I know that they probably won't change, but we as individuals, he's given us the patience and the opportunity to see and to change later on in our lives.
6: To continue with your thought, well, he allows the weeds to grow and the brambles and the whatever, the thorns there.
8: I look at that as like that being the sin. The thorns and the weeds is a sin. Those are like metaphorically speaking, of course, but I look at that as that's what keeps us from growing to continue to prosper. And like you said, Mike, back to it comes back to our faith, our thoughts, our health, our well-being. If we don't take care of that first, we can't take care of anything else around us or anyone else for that matter.
7: Right.
6: So, yeah. So when we see that there's a lot of brambles and a lot of weeds in our garden, and maybe we will get disgusted.
8: Mm-hmm.
6: Say, what am I doing with my garden?
8: Yeah.
6: And like in our actual lives, why am I doing these sinful things which bring me nothing but sadness, pain, mm-hmm. disillusionment? Miss Clarissa?
9: At first, when we prepare right before our program, I read the reading myself, and the first thought or the understanding that I got was my vineyard was my family.
8: Mm-hmm.
6: Mm-hmm.
9: I interpreted as what I was entrusted with. But now here all together, and we're reading it, and we're saying, okay, it starts within. The vineyard is within.
6: Correct. Mm-hmm.
9: Then, yes, it expands to something
6: Correct.
9: Else.
6: Yeah.
9: But now seeing it that way, the vineyard of us, we have, like Dr. Mike is saying, we have the will. We have free will.
8: Mm-hmm.
9: And we have the choice of being holy, taking out the weeds, growing with God, or to condemn ourselves.
8: Mm-hmm. Mm-hmm.
9: And he's telling us, you don't change, I will make it stop raining on it.
8: Yep.
9: Right?
8: Mm-hmm.
9: So that is very powerful. Mm-hmm. I even got chills. That's powerful.
8: Yeah.
9: You know, like if you break it down and it first starts with yourself, you have the choice. And that is a responsibility.
8: Mm-hmm.
6: It is a responsibility.
7: And I just wanted to add on that point that it is a huge responsibility, because we as Christians have the responsibility to help our brothers and sisters. And mm-hmm. if we go through this, and sometimes in order to understand this, you have to go, like you said, Mr. Patino, you have to go through a purification process,
9: yes.
7: which is understanding and acknowledging those weeds
8: or
7: those
8: with
7: sins.
8: You first, yes.
7: Right. And once you do that, you acknowledge your sins or those weeds, those brambles that we have within ourselves, okay? And the time or one of the times when you are able to, I don't know, acknowledge those things, because we all have them, because we're all human beings.
8: Mm-hmm.
7: The secret, well, maybe not the secret, but the thing is, you have to acknowledge that we all have them. And you need to also understand that those weeds and those brambles are in our brothers and sisters. Therefore, you cannot judge. You know, you need to be careful in judging others and just pray for them. And hope that they are able to see where they are missing the step, you know, just like we do,
8: mm-hmm.
7: or as an individual, that you see those shortcomings, you know. But it all has to do with God's patience, and again, this is like I said before, His patience is not our patience. It's something that it's very difficult to understand as human beings. Understand God's wisdom. You know, it's mm-hmm. too vast. It's too huge. It's like we talked about yesterday. You know, you have this huge window, and you're only looking through a little hole. Let's say a little a hole in this big picture. And if we understand the huge understanding of God's patience, you know, then we can understand other people or other individuals. But again, it all starts with us as individuals, and we do have that big that responsibility to make sure that, first of all, that mm-hmm. response, we We should have the responsibility on our own shoulders as to what are we doing? How do we change? Mm-hmm. Okay? And then we can go help others.
8: Especially as a parent. Like, you know, if you have children, those are your seeds. You know, mm-hmm. you want to nourish that and water and take care of it, but also give it the nutrients that it needs. And I see the nutrients is your faith, your prayers, your connection, your source of life, which is God.
6: Okay, so yes, those are all the applications of what we understand from this reading. And so let me read some thoughts here. So Isaiah describes how carefully the owner prepares his vineyard. He chooses fertile ground, clears away stones, plants good vines, and protects them. And this is an image of God's generosity towards us. Mm-hmm. Before we ever worked for God, God has already worked within us, and that is very true.
9: Yes.
6: Just by giving us life. So now let's look at our personal vineyard. Am I cultivating friendship with God? So check that off or exit out. In our faith, am I nourishing it through prayer, scripture, Eucharist, and the sacraments? In our mind, what thoughts am I allowing to grow? Feelings, am I learning to direct them toward love rather than resentment? In my body, am I caring responsibly for the body God has given me? Energy and time, where am I spending them? Then talents, am I using them only for myself or also for others? Then go outward. How am I cultivating my marriage, my relationship with my children and grandchildren, my friendships, my work, my parish, my ministry? Now, warning of the wild grapes. So good soil can still produce bad fruit if neglected. You see, the word here is neglected. And many of us fall into this many times. And all wild grapes are pride, anger, gossip, selfishness, resentment, laziness, dishonesty, indifference, lack of forgiveness. And then Saint Augustine, in his experience, had tremendous gifts, intelligence, eloquence, and passion. For years, those gifts were not completely directed toward God. This is very important. Not directly directed toward God, but directly only for himself. Self-glorification, self-promotion, and everything else. When he surrendered them to grace, the same gifts became forged. So God does not necessarily take away our gifts. He purifies and redirects them. Mm-hmm. So these are all everything that God has given to us, soul, mind, feelings, body, health, family, finances, and all that are all energies.
9: Mm-hmm.
6: And these have to be subjugated for the purpose of God, which is the salvation of our souls. Miss Corina?
10: I like that you lift up, I mean, that you put there, Lord, what part of my vineyard needs cultivation
6: today?
10: There
6: you go, yes.
10: Mm-hmm. Okay, the Responsorium,
6: yes.
10: The Responsorium, the vineyard of the Lord is the house of Israel.
6: The vineyard of the Lord is the house of Israel.
10: The vine from Egypt you transplanted. You drove away the nations and planted it. It put forth its foliage of the sea. It stood as far as the river.
6: The vineyard of the Lord is the house of Israel.
10: Why have you broken down its wall so that every passerby plucks its fruit? The boar from the forest lays its waste, and the beast of the field feeds upon it.
6: The vineyard of the Lord is the house of Israel.
10: Once again, O Lord of hosts, look down from heaven and see. Take care of the vine and protect that your right hand has planted, the Son of Man whom you yourself made strong.
6: The vineyard of the Lord is the house of Israel.
10: Then we will no more withdraw from you. Give us new life, and we will call upon your name. O Lord, God of hosts, restore us. If your face shines upon us, then we shall be saved.
11: The vineyard of the Lord is the house of Israel.
6: Let's now go to the second reading.
8: Okay. So the second reading is Philippians 4, 6 to 9. Brothers and sisters, have no anxiety at all, but in everything, by prayer and petition, with thanksgiving, make your request known to God. Then the peace of God that surpasses all understanding will guard your hearts and minds in Jesus Christ. Finally, brothers and sisters, whatever is true, whatever is honorable, whatever is just, whatever is pure, whatever is lovely, whatever is gracious, if there is any excellence, and if there is anything worthy of praise, think about these things, which you have learned and received, and I have and heard and seen in me. Then the God of peace will be with you.
6: The word of the Lord. Thanks be to God. Very, very appropriate what St. Paul has written here. He is giving us advice on how to cultivate the vineyard. What is the first thing? Have no anxiety at all. Anxiety is the very strong enemy of our peace of mind. Did you know that science has already discovered that by being anxious, the brain shuts down all its normal functions, and whatever we try to do, tend to do, we either get slowed down, we either get frozen, and we cannot go on with this because of anxiety. And anxiety many times also builds up unstable minds. And with instability of mind, how can we function very well in the world? So that's the root of it. That's why Saint Padre Pio had this short prayer, hope, pray, and do not worry. Because worrying actually has two things. Meaning we worry about the past, but we cannot bring it back. And it's already set in stone there. And we cannot worry about the future because we don't have control of it. So it's really foolish to put our minds to anxiety, but that's the way many times we handle ourselves.
7: I just want to add something that, you know, we're reading this. These handouts that you gave us, I wish all our listening audience had these so they could follow us. But, you know, earlier you talked about tending the vineyard. And in the Catholic Church, it is so, I don't know, everything is in the Catholic Church. And one of the things that helps us is the sacraments. And I know Corina's always reminding us of this, but one of the ways that we can tend our vineyard is through confession, to get rid of that anxiety that you talked about, Hilario, to get rid of those worries, to stop worrying about yesterday, stop worrying about tomorrow, and start thinking about now. But I think that in the Catholic religion, one of the greatest things that we should, you know, take advantage of, because it's there, and it's there every time we go to Mass, is confession, to start again, to start clean, to be able to get those weeds out from the vineyard, you know, and start anew. And people need to take advantage of that, you know. I think that's one of the most important sacraments that we have.
8: No matter how far you're gone to, as far as sin is concerned, yes, some sins worse than others, but it's still a sin, you know. And I think a lot, like you said, a lot of us get discouraged and we feel like we're too far gone or there's no hope, but there is. And that's, I feel that that's the devil playing minds, with you, that, you know, you can't because you're not worthy or you're not good enough. Don't allow those thoughts, because again, it's just adding more weeds into to your vineyard. You
6: yes. Very true. Very true. By worrying, you add more weeds.
7: Mm-hmm. Yeah, yes. I kind of, metaphorically, to me, confession is like the gardener who's with a hoe. And he's, getting rid of all the weeds, all those brambles that we discussed, and he's throwing them away and burning them. And they're gone. But like we discussed this once, sometimes, we walk out of confession, but what do we do with those monkeys? We put them, as soon as we walk out, we put them back on our shoulders again. But we need to remember that once we've been forgiven, and every time we go to Mass, when we look at the crucifix, He forgave us for our, He died for our sins. And when we go to confession, we need to think of it that way. We've been forgiven. It's a vineyard, to cultivate. And that's the way I look at it.
6: That's why it's so important in right confession is the decision before we even go there and confess our sins, not just to go through it perfunctorily, meaning that we need to have the strong decision in our heart really to change ourselves.
7: Right.
6: Because there are many cases wherein, with St. Padre Pio, he could read hearts, and some penitents just go there to just mechanically confess their sins because they have to, because they want to go to the Mass and receive communion. And then he saw their hearts. He said, "You do not even make an effort really to change yourself. Get out of here. I'm not going to give you absolution until you decide to change yourself." There. Station break.
7: Este es KSGS 99.9 FM, la estación católica de las buenas noticias, transmitiendo desde Rio Grande City, Texas, una estación de las hermanas benedictinas del monasterio aquí en Rio Grande City. I don't know if we have any announcements.
10: Yes, queremos darle gracias a todas las personas que lo están viendo en Facebook Live y por el radio. Les queremos recordar que aquí en Inmaculada Concepción va a empezar una clase. It's a bilingual class, adult class of the Creed. It begins on Monday, October the 19th from 6 to 8 at the conference room. There's a poster that's going around, or if you have any questions, call the office. It'll be $10 per student, and that's, I believe, for materials. We're still doing the 5K run. If anybody's still interested, call the office. It's going to be very good, and the benefit is for the Immaculate Conception Church. It's $30 per runner. You get a medal, and I don't know about the T-shirt, but it's good to do it. And then on the same day, this is on October the 10th at 7 o'clock in the morning. And then October the 10th at 11:30, we're going to have the America Needs Fatima Rosary, the square rosary done in the whole United States to pray for peace. It's going to start there at the grotto, and we're going to have a little procession, and we're doing a live rosary, so we need as many people as you can as can come. So we invite everybody to come. The Starr County Benedictine Homeschoolers kickoff is going to be on Friday, October the 2nd from 9 to 12, potluck after blessing. Anybody interested, just call 956-451-1623. And also, we are going to have a noche de alabanza con el cantor católico Darren Lecter on the 28th of October. It's $10. The tickets are at Corazon Vaquero here in Rio Grande. And the benefit is for the Benedictine Monastery. And we're also going to have the history is that the viene a torch that comes from the Basilica de la Virgen de Guadalupe. It comes from all the way from Mexico, all the way to going to the United States, and crosses here in our bridge, and it goes all the way to New York, and their pilgrimage ends on North, which is our feast. So we're here in our bridge, and La Tocha Guadalupana pilgrimage that goes to New York will be here in Rio Grande, at the Camargo Bridge, Camargo and Rio Grande Bridge, will be on the October the 16th at 10 o'clock, and it will be going to Sacred Heart Church, where it will be there, and it will sleep there, so we need adorers to stay with her for the whole day and night. And then in the on the following day, it's going to continue to, I believe it's going to Farfurrias, and then Corpus, and continue. So if you all can help us, and or we're inviting everybody to come and accept the Virgin, and then continue with her to stay here the night at Los Garcias. And we also have the Guadalupanas are selling Chalupa Bingo cards. That will be October the 4th at Parish Hall from 1 to 4. Three cards for $10 at the Parish Hall. You need tickets, I have some. And the come and help the Keepers of the Grotto. They're going to come and clean the grotto on October 2nd. I think it's a group of young kids that come and clean the grotto. Or if you have any plants that you want to donate, native plants would be good so that they won't need so much water. And that'd be at Our Lady of Lourdes at 9 o'clock. Everybody invited. And you all have, from your church, any announcements?
8: As of right now, that I know of, nothing.
12: Nothing. Okay.
13: I'd like to invite everybody to tomorrow and the whole month of October for the rosary at the grotto.
12: Yeah.
10: The month of October is Mary's month. Mm. So we're going to be doing the rosary every day. Hopefully, in the grotto, unless weather permitting, at 7 o'clock. And also on the 11th of every month, we have a rosary for the sick. If anybody has any petitions, just let us know. Everybody's invited at 7 o'clock, too. That's it.
6: All right. So, good announcements there, Ms. Corina.
10: Thank you.
6: First of all, the pilgrimage. There's another thing I want to insert here. You know, they have also a tradition there in Europe where they get the statue of Our Lady of Fatima and move it from city to city and country to country, right? Mm-hmm. Now, there was a time when St. Padre Pio was still alive, so somebody arranged for the statue to be brought to San Giovanni Rotondo, and during that time Saint Padre Pio was very, very sick with cancer, and he was suffering a lot of pain. And then when the lady came there, the statue, for about a week when she was about to leave, so Saint Padre Pio was in tears because he said, "My mother visited me here, and I'm so sick, and she's leaving now. I am still sick." And at that moment, he felt this rush of energy inside his body, and he felt so well, the pain was gone. And so Divine Mother listened to him during the time. Now, I'm connecting this because there's a pilgrimage of the Our Lady of Guadalupe coming here, and so her presence is also very strong during the time, and I would urge everybody to really meet her and pray there at the chapel where she will be sleeping, she will be resting, and so we need adorers. Saint Paul said, here, this is one of the things to get rid of anxiety by prayer and petition and thanksgiving. Rosary is one of the most powerful prayers we can ever have, and we have it at our disposal every day. And if we go deeper and deeper to it, make it into a contemplative practice, as Dr. Mike can attest, the presence of the Blessed Lady just becomes stronger and stronger. And many of our attendees there in the Secrets of the Rosary are testifying that it seems to be like there's a force around you that just deflects dangers and evil.
10: And we've seen it.
6: We've seen it. Can you share some stories, Ms. Corina?
10: The Legion of Mary, we go to see the residents at the both nursing homes. Mm. And one of the times we went to go see a person, that person was very, very anxious. He was moving and moving and trying to take off her clothes. And I felt like they didn't want us there. Like, I don't want you to see me or something like that. But she wasn't...
6: She was comfortable.
10: But then we started praying, and she settled down. Mm. She settled down, and we kept on saying the rosary. And she even looked like, by the middle part, it looked like she was falling asleep, or because it went from one level to the other.
6: Yes.
10: The

0: And there was a powerful, there is a powerful promise that Our Lady put there in that book, The Secrets of the Rosary, at the very beginning. He said, one day I'm going to save the world through the rosary.
1: Amen.
0: And the scapular, meaning all scapular's the world will be saved. That's what she said, through the rosary. Because that's so practical. We cannot go to Mass every day. Not all of us. Well, the majority of us cannot go. But this is something we can have daily. At our disposal, at our disposal, and nobody can control us from doing it.
2: And I also, in the Catholic, that's what I say, the Catholic religion has everything, everything. That's what, to me, that's why it's called universal.
3: It has all the tools.
2: Exactly, that's what I was going to say. It has all the tools for an individual or a person who really, truly wants to cleanse people, to take advantage of it, you know. They're there. And we just have to open up our hearts and do it. Mm-hmm. That's simple. Just do it. Just like that Nike commercial. Just do it.
0: That's a great secret.
1: Mm-hmm.
0: Okay. So now that is an application of what St. Paul was saying in prayer and petition and thanksgiving, whatever is just, whatever is pure, whatever is lovely, whatever is gracious, do it. Think about these things. So he just mentioned, think about these things.
1: Mm-hmm.
0: Because everything starts with thought. So if you start thinking about it, then more than likely you're going to do it.
1: Mm-hmm.
0: There. Now we go to the Alleluia. Can you read it for us, Miss Corey?
4: Alleluia, Alleluia. I have chosen you from the world, says the Lord, to go and bear fruit that will remain. Alleluia.
0: Alleluia.
1: Alleluia.
0: Alleluia. Now we'll go to the Gospel. So I will read it. A reading from the Holy Gospel according to St. Matthew.
5: Glory to you, O Lord.
0: Jesus said to the chief priests and elders of the people, "Hear another parable. There was a landowner who planted a vineyard, put a hedge around it, dug a wine press in it, and built a tower. Then he leased it to tenants and went on a journey. When vintage time drew near, he sent his servants to the tenants to obtain his produce. But the tenants seized the servants, and one they beat, another they killed, and a third they stoned. Again, he sent other servants, more numerous than the first ones, but they treated them in the same way. Finally, he sent his son to them, thinking, 'They will respect my son.' But when the tenants saw the son, they said to one another, 'This is the heir. Come, let us kill him and acquire his inheritance.' They seized him, threw him out of the vineyard, and killed him. What will be the owner of the vineyard do to those tenants when he comes?" They answered him, "He will put those wretched men to a wretched death and lease his vineyard to other tenants who will give him the produce at the proper times." Jesus said to them, "Did you never read in the scriptures? The stone that the builders rejected has become the cornerstone. By the Lord has this been done, and it is wonderful in our eyes. Therefore I say to you, the kingdom of God will be taken away from you and given to a people that will produce its fruit." The Gospel of the Lord.
3: Thanks be to God.
0: This is a powerful parable of Lord Jesus. And at that time, he was talking directly to the Jews, whom the Lord had the people at that point in time, historically. And he was sent there first to them so that he

0: he could deliver the gospel of salvation. And he's referring here to the history of Israel of killing their prophets. Every time there's a prophet, they always persecute the prophet. They sometimes chase them. Like, for example, the prophet Ahaziah. He was chased to the caves when the king did not like what he was saying, because he was reminding the king of the things that the king has done against the law of God. And then he had a wife, Jezebel, who hated him and chased him. And then Isaiah ran to the caves and was weeping before God. Like, he said, "Why are you doing this to me? I'm doing your word. I'm following you. And this is how I'm repaid." And so what happened, you know, to the Israelites then, there was a 40-month drought. And that's what Lord Jesus was saying here. You don't listen to my words and you don't apply them. You don't cultivate your vineyard. Drought will happen to you, meaning bad things will happen, because following the law of the Lord just gives abundance, providence, and all these things. Now, so he said here, the stone that the builders rejected has become the cornerstone. And who is this? The stone is, of course, Christ himself. And this is the foundation, actually, of our lives. We cannot exist or even do anything without him. He said that in John, right? Mm-hmm. Without me, you can do nothing. And you reject the one that can make possible all things that happens to us. What happens? We're just like in a... Have you seen this circular swing before?
1: Mm-hmm.
0: And so, you know, the children play this and climb up on the one of the spokes, and then it turns round and round. You have to hold on to that. Mm-hmm. Because if you let go, you'll be thrown out. Yes. So Christ is like that. Mm-hmm. Hold on to him if you want to survive.
1: Yeah.
0: This is a really, really miserable life here on earth. You let go of that, too bad for you. You'll get broken. Maybe you'll even die.
1: Mm-hmm.
2: Well, I see that what happens is that those people that let go of that handle of that merry-go-round or whatever it is, it's because of our ego.
0: Yeah.
2: You know, we tell ourselves, I can control everything. I can do everything. And that's just part of human nature. I mean, it's good to have an ego, just a healthy ego to a certain extent.
1: Yeah.
2: But a lot of us, or some people, go beyond that, you know, and become critical of others. Because then they think, you know, you're making yourself like a god, mm-hmm. which is was
0: counterproductive.
2: Right. And if you, and it is true, if you do God's will, you will get rewarded. You know, you will get rewarded one way or another. But again, you have to have patience. Your reward will come in time. Not in your time, mm-hmm. but in whatever time that God up above decides. A lot of times, again, it's our own ego, but I want it now. And mm-hmm. I did this, like you were talking about, you know, Isaiah, or was it that, you know, I did all of these things for you, and this is how you repay me? You know? That's his ego talking. That's our ego talking.
0: That's the prophet.
2: Mm-hmm. Right.
0: But the prophet has an ego too.
2: Right.
0: Mm-hmm. See?
2: So if a prophet has it, I mean, what
0: how
2: are
0: much
2: you
0: more we
2: can? Right. Exactly. But that doesn't mean that we're you know, we can
0: we are a lost cause, right?
2: Right. Exactly. We're not a lost cause, mm-hmm. because he's in each and every one of us. So that's one of the things I get from this.
3: And one of the underlying message here is for a fact that this lecture starts with Jesus said to the chief priests and the elders of the people, and he's talking to them, and they are the ones that may be rejecting the cornerstone of the Lord. And he says, and if given, the kingdom of God will be taken away mm-hmm. from you.
1: True. Mm-hmm. Very
3: and,
1: true.
3: And given to a people that will produce its fruit.
0: Yes. And remember last gospel, I think, when Lord Jesus said very strongly, and he was talking also to the priests, because they were closing their eyes to him already, all right? He didn't want to open to new messages. And he said, you priests, you'll be left behind. The kingdom of God will be given to prostitutes and sinners mm-hmm. yes. ahead of you. Wow. Because why? I think we read this somewhere in Rohr's writing. He said, because these people who are outcasts, mm-hmm. who are marginalized, those who have suffered a lot, have already had their most of their defenses broken. Mm-hmm. And they have nothing left but God to depend on.
2: Right.
0: That's
2: mm-hmm.
0: why they're so open.
2: Yes.
0: And now God comes to them so easily.
4: And sometimes some, just like, you know, parishioners ourselves, you know, we think we're superior because we go to church or we do this for God's will. But sometimes, you know, God's not going to care if you do certain services. Yes, that's also important. But I think the message here is that we also have to do the work, yes, mm-hmm. but your heart has to be in it.
0: Yes. That's
4: the essence. At the end of the day,
0: yes.
4: you're going to be judged on is your heart.
0: The heart.
4: It's the ego, like you said, can just take that out, you know, take it away, and it comes back to your heart.
0: Like, for example, you're so right hitting that nail on the head, because a person might be going like a million times, had gone a million times at mass,
4: carrying their Bible everywhere.
0: Yeah,
4: you know,
0: but his heart was not really mm-hmm. there.
4: Yeah.
0: I want to be seen like the holiest mm-hmm. of people here in our church.
4: Always want to be.
0: I'm always there, and
4: mm-hmm.
0: and then
4: out there, you know.
0: So if the priest sees me, mm-hmm. I'll have a lot of influence on him.
4: Yes.
5: Father Eduardo also says a lot of, like, when people start quoting scriptures or numbers of the scripture. I mean, that they're trying to impress.
0: Impress.
2: They're actually mm-hmm. trying to impress themselves.
0: Yes. Mm-hmm. And so, yeah, do everything with heart is the center, according to St. Teresa, of the spiritual man, meaning God is dwelling literally in that center. And when you do things without even acknowledging him there, you're actually stealing from him, because right. everything we use have come from him.
4: And one thing I always say is that your mind is like, it's your free will, but your heart is your conscience. I think that's what God gave us. He speaks to us through our heart, and I think that's where we can tell the difference from right and wrong. Of course, just mm-hmm. like we teach our children. But I think that's one thing, like where our ego and or we can't do certain things or we start worrying, that's where our mind takes over. That's where I feel the devil takes over your mind.
0: The monkey mind,
4: yes. But it's your heart, that your consciousness, your well-being of your love for Christ. I think that's where he captivates you, is in your heart. That's where
0: and he is, they say that it's only sincere love for the Lord mm. that captures him in a net, meaning it's only the net of our love that can capture
4: exactly.
0: him. He will escape other things. He cannot be bribed by praise but love can capture mm-hmm. him. Ms. Teresa.
6: Well, I'm going to go a little bit back to Dr. Mike's confession. When we do go to confession and we come back out of it, and we are like still with that
4: monkey.
6: we're taking away the power.
4: Yes.
6: We're taking away the power that God has. Mm. We are not in any way going to fix that, right? Or we're not like even close to
4: being in control.
6: So we are taking away the power of God with that, right? Also, when I was doing my notes, I just wanted to tell you something. Remember, the kingdom of God is not made up. It's not a tale. Mm. We all have an expiration date.
4: Amen.
6: And when that day comes, we need to be clear of the choices that we have made here on earth. Mm-hmm. The choices that bring us to face our own consequences. And our mission, our journey starts here today to repent with a repentant heart and to start living in that heaven with Him now.
0: Yes.
6: If we can live by one truth, may it be
0: this
6: the
0: one.
6: Truth of Jesus Christ.
0: Right.
3: Another footnote. These same people that he's talking to are the ones that are going to crucify Jesus.
0: Mm-hmm. That's right. Yeah, he's so right.
3: And that it goes with the point that they killed the son of the proprietor. Yeah.
0: And look what happened to them 50 years later. Mm-hmm. The temple was all torn down by the Romans, mm-hmm. and not a stone was left unturned. The Romans even excavated the foundation to take out the gold. Mm-hmm. That was what was awaiting them. That's why St. Padre Pio said, the justice of God is so terrible if you can see it, because mm-hmm. it's a consequence of our deeds. Mm-hmm. Now going back to confession, I have something there. We started it yesterday. You know, when we confess, truth is, we are just cleansed of primarily of guilt. Every action we have, according to neuroscientists, always has a residue of, they call this the, something is caught in the brain, all right, of this action. Let's say we tell a lie. That action of lying cuts a groove in the brain. Now, when we confess, right? So the light of God shines there on our confession for that sin, but the consequences of that sin may not be erased completely. Mm-hmm. Like, for example, if I'm a habitual liar and I confess I told a lie yesterday, but the habit of lying is still there with me, even if I had confessed. So that's why St. Padre Pio was so strong about deciding to change yourself. When you go to confession and confess the lie, you have to decide that from now on I'm going to flee. So God needs that.
2: You're absolutely right. You know, Mr. Patino, there is a chemical change within the brain mm-hmm. when that becomes a habit.
0: A habit.
2: But by the same token, if you change that happening into something
0: positive,
2: you have that chemical change within your
0: brain. Correct.
2: And it stays there.
0: Correct.
2: And we need to concentrate. We need to concentrate on the good. Okay?
0: All right.
4: Well, it's like physical, you know, exercise. You know, you get results. You have to keep practicing and keep exercising.
5: Right. You all keep talking about yesterday and about the monkey. I want to let the people know that the reason is because you have a class
4: yeah.
5: on Mondays, right?
0: Tuesdays.
5: I don't know why yesterday was Monday. And Tuesdays, you have a class every, at what time?
0: 10 to 12.
5: And they're talking, you want to go find out about the monkey. Go to those classes.
0: Go to class. Right. Okay. So it's now time. We will now pray. Let's make the sign of the cross in the name of the Father, the Son, the Holy Spirit. Amen.
7: Amen.
0: We humbly invoke the Holy Spirit to come and bless our minds, our ideas. May they be filled with His enlightening presence and wisdom, and may these awaken the desire in those who hear us to be closer and closer to God. We ask this in Jesus' name. Amen.
7: Amen.
0: In the name of the Father, the Son, the Holy Spirit.
4: Amen.
0: Amen.
8: And now the Angelus with our most reverend Bishop Flores.
9: The angel of the Lord declared unto Mary, and she conceived by the Holy Spirit. Hail Mary, full of grace, the Lord is with thee. Blessed art thou amongst women, and blessed is the fruit of thy womb, Jesus.
10: Holy Mary, Mother of God, pray for us sinners now and at the hour of our death.
9: Amen. Behold, the handmaid of the Lord, be it done unto me according to thy word. Hail Mary, full of grace, the Lord is with thee. Blessed art thou amongst women, and blessed is the fruit of thy womb, Jesus.
10: Holy Mary, Mother of God, pray for us sinners now at the hour of our death. Amen.
9: And the Word was made flesh and dwelt among us. Hail Mary, full of grace, the Lord is with thee. Blessed art thou amongst women, and blessed is the fruit of thy womb, Jesus.
10: Holy Mary, Mother of God, pray for us sinners now and at the hour of our death. Amen. Pray for us, O Holy Mother of God, that we may be made prompt worthy of the promises of Christ. Let us pray. Pour forth, we beseech thee, O Lord, thy grace into our hearts, that we, to whom the incarnation of Christ thy Son was made known by the message of an angel, may, by his passion and cross, be brought to the glory of his resurrection, through the same Christ our Lord. Amen. In the name of the Father, and of the Son, and of the Holy Spirit. Amen.
7: 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A short procession around the property of Immaculate Conception Church is being planned to start from the Grotto at 11:30 in the morning. 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
11: Hail Mary, full of grace, the Lord is with thee. Blessed art thou amongst women, and blessed is the fruit of thy womb, Jesus. Holy Mary, Mother of God, pray for us sinners, now and in the hour of our death. Amen. Our Father, who art in heaven, hallowed be thy name. Thy kingdom come, thy will be done, on earth as it is in heaven. Give us this day our daily bread, and forgive us our trespasses, as we forgive those who trespass against us. And lead us not into temptation, but deliver us from evil. Amen. Hail Mary, full of grace, the Lord is with thee. Blessed art thou amongst women, and blessed is the fruit of thy womb, Jesus. Holy Mary, Mother of God, pray for us sinners, now and in the hour of our death. Amen.
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13: This is an EWTN News Link. I'm Tom Price. President Trump says the U.S. will not strike Iran in the lead-up to November's midterm elections. In a Truth Social post today, the president also noted the U.S. is having what he called productive discussions with Iran. He reiterated that Iran, quote, is in very bad condition both economically and militarily. And a Christian-majority town in Syria is recovering from another Muslim mob attack. The October 3rd attack followed a confrontation involving two men from a neighboring Muslim town who allegedly harassed a shop owner. The mob reportedly damaged and looted homes and businesses, leaving one woman with minor injuries but no reported deaths. A similar attack before Easter forced local churches to cancel celebrations. For more news with a Catholic perspective, visit EWTNnews.com. Catholic Answers Live starts now.

0: Hello, welcome to Catholic Answers Live. I am Cy Killett, your host. Jimmy Akin here with us for your Bible questions. So dial now with your Bible questions, 888-318-7884. Any question you've got on the Bible is fine, from whatever perspective, from whatever amount of knowledge, or maybe lack thereof. I know sometimes people don't like to ask because they don't know a lot, but that with Jimmy, you're safe. You don't have to know a lot. If you got a question about the Bible, 888-318-7884. Jimmy Akin is senior apologist here at Catholic Answers, and he's the author of The Bible is a Catholic Book, among many other books. So again, go ahead and call with your Bible questions. We'll get you on with Jimmy, 888-318-7884. Hi, Jimmy.
1: Hey, how you doing?
0: Really good. Happy Friday to you.
1: Likewise.
0: Yeah. We're going to finally get some rain here this weekend. Haven't had any rain
1: yet.
0: Oh, yeah.
1: Good for you.
0: Going to get a little sprinkle. Yeah. How about you? How's things in Arkansas? Let's get the weather report.
1: Well, they're going just fine. It's cooled off a good bit from where it was. Today we're still supposed to get up into the mid to high 80s, but that's better than it was.
0: Well, I'm going to start you off with a totally non-controversial question, completely non-controversial. Because we have no well, you'll see why this one is non-controversial, having to do with if I remember right, the first letter to St. Timothy, St. Paul. He says, I permit no woman to teach or have authority over men. She is to keep silent. So the question, it's a Bible question. If that's what Paul says in the Bible, why do we have women teaching in the Catholic Church?
1: Okay, so let's start by examining the relevant biblical texts, and then we can see what answers develop as a result of that. Now, there's actually two passages that people appeal to if they want to say that women should not be allowed to teach. The first one is the one that Paul wrote first is in 1 Corinthians 14. It's verses 34 and 35. And there he says, as in all the churches of the saints, the women should keep silent in the churches, for they are not permitted to speak, but should be in submission, as the law also says. If there's anything they desire to learn, let them ask their husbands at home, for it is shameful for a woman to speak in church. So if they're not allowed to speak in church, they certainly wouldn't be allowed to teach in church.
0: Yeah, right.
1: Yeah.
0: Okay.
1: Then there's the passage that you mentioned, which is 1 Timothy 2:12. Although if we back up a verse to verse 11, it'll help out a little bit. It says, let a woman learn quietly with all submissiveness. I do not permit a woman to teach or to exercise authority over a man. Rather, she is to remain quiet. So those are the two passages that people could appeal to say that women should not be teachers. But there are some problems. And one of the problems is there are other passages that seem to point in a different direction. For example, we read the passage from 1 Corinthians 14, mm-hmm. where Paul says women should be silent in churches. But in 1 Corinthians 11, just three chapters earlier, in 1 Corinthians 11:5, Paul says, but every woman who prays or prophesies with her head uncovered dishonors her head, since it is the same as if her head were shaven. Now, that's a passage we've talked about, and it's got some really interesting interpretation I won't go into here. But the relevant point for our present purpose is he says, every woman who prays or prophesies. Well, praying and prophesying involves speaking, especially prophesying. I mean, you could pray silently,
0: right, right.
1: But prophesying involves talking, and he's talking about in church. So so that would suggest women can talk in church. And prophesying is actually a greater gift than teaching is.
0: Right.
1: So what's going on there? Then there's a passage. It's Titus chapter 2, verses 3 to 5. Paul says he's talking about widows and older women. And he says older women, likewise, are to be reverent in behavior, not slanderers or slaves to much wine. They are to teach what is good. And so train the young women to love their husbands and children. So we've got older women teaching younger women. So obviously women can teach in some circumstances, according to this passage.
0: Right.
1: Then, but now you could say, oh, yeah, they can teach women, but not men. Okay, now we go to Acts 18, verse 26. And in Acts 18, we meet this figure from the early church, an evangelist known as Apollos. And he comes to Ephesus, and two of Paul's colleagues, Priscilla and Aquila, hear him preach about Jesus. And he preaches accurately, we're told, but he doesn't really understand the Christian message the way he should.
0: Mm-hmm.
1: And so in Acts 18:26, Luke writes that Apollos began to speak boldly in the synagogue, but when Priscilla and Aquila heard him, they took him aside and explained to him the way of God more accurately. So this depicts Priscilla, and she's even mentioned first, and she's regularly mentioned first. She was the dominant personality in that marriage. She made the bigger impression on people.
0: Mm-hmm.
1: But she's presented by Luke as explaining to an evangelist the message of Jesus more accurately. So she's teaching an evangelist. So we see that even though we do have these two passages that could be used to say women should not teach, or in the first passage, even talk in church, we see these other passages that envision them doing those exact things. So the question is, how do we balance these passages? How do we square all this? And there are three basic positions. The first would be to say that we take the two passages and make them normative. Everything else you can kind of set aside. It's these two passages that are really important. Like one way of doing that, and this is not a Catholic way of doing it, but one way of doing it would be to say this is known as hyperdispensationalism. It's a small movement in Protestantism. But hyperdispensationalists, some of them say, well, the only part of the Christian faith that's really relevant to us today is the pastoral epistles. So the passage from 2 Timothy is relevant, and that's binding. But the book of Acts, that's for an earlier age, and so it doesn't apply to us, even though Priscilla did teach Apollos.
0: Right, right.
1: So that would be one way of defending that opinion. At the other extreme would be saying, no, the two passages aren't really binding at all or don't mean what we think they mean. So women can teach in any circumstance. And then there will be a middle position that's kind of between those. Now, before I go to the middle position, I want to note two possibilities that pertain to the 1 Corinthians 14 passage and the 1 Timothy 2 passage.
0: Okay.
1: These are things a lot of people will not be aware of. Now, I'm not saying these are true. I just want to acknowledge that people can make these arguments. I'm not saying I endorse the arguments.
0: Okay.
1: But in regard to 1 Corinthians 14, there's actually a question about did Paul write the two verses that I read? Because they seem to be out of place. If you look at the overall flow of Paul's argument in 1 Corinthians 14, they're like an intrusion into the argument. Here's the overall argument starting at verse 29. He's talking about worship services, and he says, let two or three prophets speak, and let the others weigh what is said. If a revelation is made to another sitting there, let the first be silent, for you can all prophesy one by one, so that all may learn and all be encouraged. And the spirits of the prophets are subject to prophets, for God is not a God of confusion, but of peace. And then all of a sudden he's saying, but women shut up. And then
0: yeah.
1: in verse 36, he comes back and he says, or was it from you that the word of God came, or are you the only ones it has reached? If anyone thinks he's a prophet or spiritual, he should acknowledge that the things I'm writing to you are a command of the Lord. Okay, he just goes back to talking about prophets.
0: Yeah.
1: And the Spirit.
0: I see.
1: And notice if you pull out those two verses, it flows really well. In that case, it would read like this. Let two or three prophets speak, and let the others weigh what is said. If a revelation is made to another sitting there, let the first be silent, for you can all prophesy one by one, so that all may learn and all be encouraged. And the spirits of the prophets are subject to the prophets, for God is not a God of confusion, but of peace. Or was it from you that the word of God came? Or are you the only ones it's reached? If anyone thinks he's a prophet or spiritual, he should acknowledge that the things I'm writing to you are a command of the Lord. And so the passage would read more naturally if those two verses weren't there.
0: Yeah.
1: And even though they are in our manuscripts, they're not always in the same place. In some manuscripts of 1 Corinthians, they've been moved down to the end of the chapter. And so that could suggest that they weren't originally there, and some people were recognizing they don't really fit here. So let's move them, you know, at least so they're not interrupting this context.
0: Uh-huh.
1: And so many scholars, in fact, most scholars by some reckonings, think that this is a later intrusion, and we just haven't found the right early manuscripts to be able to prove that, but they think it's probably an intrusion. And you'll even see that in the footnotes of some Bibles, like it is, for example, in the footnotes of the New American Bible Revised Edition.
0: Okay.
1: So that raises a question about the bindingness of 1 Corinthians 14, verses 34 and 35. But what about 1 Timothy 2:12? Well, here it's not a question of is that in the original. It is in the original. There's no reason to doubt that. But, and I should mention, by the way, if I didn't, on the question of is the 1 Corinthians passage an insertion, that's not just a liberal view. There are conservative scholars who agree it's probably an insertion.
0: Okay.
1: But back to 1 Timothy 2. The problem here is this an insertion? The problem here is how do we translate it? Because in English, we have different words for husband and wife compared to man and woman. That lets us write country songs like, you know, I'm usually your husband, but tonight I'm going to be your man. You know, that wouldn't work. That only works because English has these two words.
0: Yeah.
1: But in Greek, they don't. In Greek, the word for husband is the same as the word for man, and the word for wife is the same as the word for woman. So you can translate 1 Timothy 2:12 as I do not permit a woman to teach or exercise authority over a man, but you can also translate it, I do not permit a wife to teach or exercise authority over a husband.
0: It's unclear. It's just an ambiguity for us.
1: It's possible to translate it both ways. Now, when you have a translation option like that, you've got to use the context to try to settle it. And here's where the problem comes. Because the earlier verses, the ones that precede that verse, seem to be talking about men and women in general. And they use the plural, men and women. But when you hit that verse, Paul suddenly switches to the singular. And some people have said, okay, so now he's talking about a wife and a husband, not men and women in general. And in the next verse, in verse 13, he goes to justify what he just said in verse 12. He goes on to say, for Adam was formed first, then Eve, and Adam was not deceived, but the woman was deceived and became a transgressor. So that they were a married couple.
0: Right.
1: So he immediately appeals to a married couple. And then in the verse after that, in verse 15, he says, yet she will be saved through childbearing if they continue in faith and love and holiness with self-control. Now, Psych Kelly, should women who are not married be childbearing?
0: No, that was certainly Paul wouldn't say so, but no, they should not.
1: Right. And did Paul think that many women even ought to remain unmarried?
0: Yes, he did. He says that quite explicitly, yes.
1: In 1 Corinthians. So here in 1 Timothy, he's saying women are going to, in some sense, be saved through childbearing. It can make a positive contribution to their salvation. And it would be really weird of him to say that if he's also recommending women don't get married and don't have childbearing. And so that could be evidence that the women he's talking about here are wives. They're right. The ones who should be having childbearing. So the verses before this lean a little bit towards maybe he's talking about all women, but then he shifts to using singular language. He appeals to a married couple and he appeals to childbearing. So actually, this verse may not be about women in general, but about husbands and wives specifically. Having said that, now that would be the case for these verses don't really establish anything about women teaching in general position. But there's also a middle position, at least one. And this is where the church has gone in its discipline. It said, okay, well, even though, you know, we can be sure that the first position that women should never teach, that's just wrong. But the church hadn't wanted to go as far as, well, there are no restrictions on women teaching. And so it's adopted a middle position and said, look, we can be confident that, you know, here at least these passages would seem to have something to do with women teaching in church. And so the way it's understood that is and the way the church's discipline gives this a concrete form is women shouldn't be given the homily during Mass. They shouldn't be teaching in the role of an ordained minister because they're not ordained ministers. And the same thing would be true of you and me. We're not ordained ministers either. Right. We can't give the homily. So that's the kind of safe middle position that the church has gone to, but it doesn't preclude other options.
0: That was wonderful. I enjoyed that so much. Wow. Quite a few unexpected twists and turns in that one. All right, I better take a quick break, and we've got every line full, so lots of Bible questions for Jimmy Akin on Catholic Answers Live.
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0: Welcome back. Catholic Answers Live. Ask whatever you like about the Bible. Jimmy Akin, our guest this hour. The number, 888-318-7884. We'll start right down in Texas, where Ryan is listening on the Guadalupe Radio Network. Glad to have you, Ryan. You got a Bible question?
1: Certainly do.
0: Well, we're ready, Ryan.
1: All right, Jimmy, I was curious. Since the Feast of St. Jerome last month, I've been reading a Clementine Vulgate every day. And I was curious,
2: in
1: not
2: Latin?
1: Counting what's in the... Uh-huh.
2: Uh-huh, good for you. Mm-hmm.
1: It's
2: I mean, there are English translations. Yeah, there are English translations of the Vulgate, but good. I'm glad you're reading it in the original Latin.
1: Been fun. But I was curious to know, not counting what's in the apocryphal appendix, was there ever any copies of the Vulgate printed with books in the Old Testament that our Orthodox brethren recognize, like Psalm 151, 3rd Maccabees, and so on?
2: Dude, you're asking about basically 1,600 years of history, because that's how long the Vulgate has been around. I have not done a personal inspection of all the editions of the Vulgate printed in the last 1,600 years, and I'm guessing you haven't either. You wouldn't be asking the question. I don't know off the top of my head of an edition that does that. But so I can't give you a definite yes or no. My suspicion would be that, yes, there have been some editions of the Vulgate that include the books that are recognized as canonical by the Eastern Orthodox, in addition to the books that are recognized as canonical by Catholics. And I would even, because not all of the books that are commonly printed in the Septuagint are recognized by the Eastern Orthodox as canonical. My suspicion would be that there have been complete editions of the Vulgate that would include these. Now, that doesn't mean that Jerome himself translated these works. In fact, in the Vulgate as we have it, he basically just kind of forwarded some from the old Latin that preceded him. And so if there are later editions, and I think there probably are, that have books that would not be recognized as canonical by Catholics today, they likely would have been translations that were made by people other than Jerome, but that were still part of the broader Latin Bible tradition.
0: Okay, Ryan?
1: Awesome. I appreciate that.
0: You are dumbfounded, Ryan. You are just dumbfounded by that. Thanks for the call. Okay, all right. Ryan, unusually quiet there at the end of that call.
2: Yeah.
0: I'm not sure if our connection got rough or what. We usually have a little more fun with Ryan, but all right, we'll let that go for today. Jimmy Akin, our guest, the number 888-318-7884. I'm going to Ann Arbor, Michigan, where Joshua is listening on the Ave Maria Radio Network. Hi, Joshua. You got a question for Jimmy?
3: Yeah, absolutely. So I'm in seminary now. I'm not discerning the priesthood. I want to be a professor. And so I'm in this course, which I already submitted the assignment, but I'm asking as an after-the-fact submission. I was reading through Sirach 45, verses 1 through 5 for Alexio Divina assignment. In verse 5, it says, "He made him hear his voice and led him into the thick darkness and gave him the commandments face to face. The law of life and knowledge to teach Jacob the covenant and Israel his judgments." This term law of life and knowledge, it immediately grabbed my attention, and I was drawn to Genesis 2:3, wherein the tree of knowledge of good and evil is mentioned. And then considering that Genesis early chapters are much more figurative than literal, although nonetheless real and historical, and considering that of, it's a genitive case, it denotes possession. Could it be that the tree of the knowledge of good and evil is a symbol for the source of knowledge regarding good and evil, and such a source would be the law, which is mentioned in Sirach 45:5? I mean, after all, in Sirach, the law is the source of life and knowledge. And I'm wondering if the two named trees in the garden of life and then of knowledge of good and evil, is that something that is symbolized by the law. And that way, when Adam and Eve are taking of it, they're going against what James says when he says that you should not judge your brother and sister. You should not take on the divine prerogative to judgment. I'm wondering, is that an acceptable interpretation?
2: Okay, you're asking, I'm not sure exactly what you're asking about here. Are you asking about the interpretation of Genesis, the interpretation of Sirach, or the interpretation of the New Testament passages that talk about not judging?
3: Yeah, I'm wondering if in Sirach, when it talks about the law of life and knowledge, could that be taken as a reference to the two named trees in the garden, that of life and that of the knowledge of good and evil? And I'm wondering if that's true. It seems like it would make sense that that might be true, because James tells us that we're not supposed to take into our hands the seat of the one who sits, you know, to judge the law and to judge all mankind before the law. And I'm wondering, like, does my theory, is that an acceptable interpretation? Does that kind of like point, like, draw things together, or am I just kind of going on with my own thoughts?
0: Well, we're going to find out right after the break, Joshua. Hang on. Catholic Answers Live, your Bible questions for Jimmy Akin.
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0: Welcome back. Catholic Answers Live. I am not going to pretend that I am entirely clear what Joshua is asking, but having to do with the Book of Sirach, Jimmy, what did you get?
1: Yeah, well, as I mentioned, he might be asking about three things. He might be asking about the interpretation of Genesis, and the answer to that would depend on what was the author of Genesis trying to allude to. He might be asking about, and he confirmed that this was the case, but he might be asking about the interpretation of Sirach, which would depend on what was in Sirach's mind. And then he might be asking about other passages like in James, which would depend on what's in James's mind. So that's why I asked, what are you asking about here? And he indicated at least he's asking about Sirach. So I'll deal with that much, and then we can come back, because he also alluded to James in his reply. So I'll come back to James after we've done Sirach. So it's clear that in Sirach 45, that Sirach is talking about Moses, and he describes how God gave Moses the law, or to use the Hebrew word for it, the Torah, and he refers to it as the law of life and knowledge. And so at least part of Joshua's question is whether that could be a reference to the tree of knowledge and the tree of the knowledge of good and evil and the tree of life from the Garden of Eden. I wouldn't think it's impossible. Now, we do have a juxtaposition here, a combining of life and knowledge. And that is, that juxtaposition shows up in Genesis 3, applied to these two trees. It also is in a context in Sirach of Moses. And certainly in this age, when Sirach was writing, Moses was popularly regarded as the author of Genesis. And so it could well be that in Sirach's mind, Moses wrote about the tree of the knowledge of life, the tree of the knowledge of good and evil, and the tree of life. And he's making an allusion to that here in his discussion of the law. He's treating the law as kind of an image of the trees, of the two trees. That's possible. At the same time, I don't know that I wouldn't say it's certain, because there are other ways of explaining the reference here in Sirach to life and knowledge. Now, first thing to note is we even have to truncate the phrase from Genesis to even get to knowledge, because in Genesis it's knowledge of good and evil. But Sirach doesn't say the law of life and the knowledge of good and evil. He just says knowledge. So we're already adapting the text if we want to get to that allusion, because the law can be understood just as providing life and knowledge without specific references to Genesis. For example, there are passages after Genesis in the Pentateuch and in Joshua where it says that if you obey this law, you will live. You know, you're not going to be slain by your enemies. You're not going to be killed by disease and, you know, things like that. And so God promises life in exchange for observing the law and worshiping the Lord. You know, like Joshua famously says at one point later, as for me and my house, we will serve the Lord. And this is after a big choose life speech by worshiping the Lord and following his law. So the law can and is elsewhere understood as conveying life without any reference to the tree of life. What about knowledge? Well, yeah, it conveys that too. In fact, that's part of the meaning of the term in Hebrew. Now, in English, we use the term law and for the five books of Moses, and we base that on the Greek word nomos, which is the word, it means law, and it's the word that the Greek Septuagint translators used. But in the original Hebrew, the word is Torah, and Torah does not simply mean law. It means instruction. And so when we read about the law of Moses, it would be more literally translated the instruction of Moses. And so that's part of why they call the whole thing the Torah instead of just the parts that convey laws. Like Genesis, that's not a book of law at all, but it is a book of instruction, namely how we got here. And so so the Pentateuch contains and conveys knowledge or instruction as well, with no reference to the tree of the knowledge of good and evil, just like it convey obedience to it conveys life with no reference to the tree of life. So I would say that even though there are a few elements here, the fact he's talking about Moses, who was regarded as the author of Genesis in this period, and the fact that we do have this conjunction of law and of knowledge and life, it makes it possible that Sirach had a reference to the two trees of Genesis in his mind, but he didn't mention the trees. We've got to adapt the phrase from just knowledge to knowledge of good and evil. And we can explain this in other ways, because the law was understood as conveying both life and knowledge without a reference to the two trees. So I would say it's possible that Sirach had a reference to the two trees in mind, but it's not at all certain to me that he had a reference to them in mind. So that's what I'd say about that part of your question, Joshua. Was there more?
2: Well, I appreciate that response, especially explaining, expounding the term Torah. I did ask if it was more so when I was posing this theory, I was seeing, hey, it lines up with different parts of the Bible. And I mentioned, that's why I mentioned James. Like, James says, hey, you shouldn't judge because you're sitting on the seat of, you know, basically sitting on the seat of judgment, and you're judging the law, you're not doing the law. And it's like, well, if the law of life and of knowledge, which I had supposed was of good and evil, if that is symbolized by the two trees, and Adam and Eve are, truly at different points, are forbidden to eat from those two, could it be like a similar reason to, hey, yeah, that's why us Christians shouldn't be seizing the law, the source of life and the knowledge of good and evil, for ourselves, because that's a divine prerogative? That's all I'd asked about James, is like, oh, hey, it seems to correspond with James, but as it sounds like you're mentioning, I have to do a little bit of assuming to get to that point, and I am not a Greek or Hebrew scholar, so I can't make those assumptions.
1: Yeah, maybe one.

0: looking at the Catholic American Bible when it comes out, you know, how should we compare or assess a new translation when it comes out?
1: Well, I guess the first thing is we should be realistic in what we expect, because there are no perfect translations. Languages just can't be mapped onto each other in a one-to-one fashion. An example I often use is, for example, the translation of idioms. For example, in English, we have this idiom, and side knows, I'm sure, where I'm going. We have this idiom in English, roll out the red carpet, which does not mean there is a literal red carpet that needs to be rolled out. It's a way of saying we need to take great pains because a dignitary is visiting, if we need to roll out the red carpet for someone. But if you translated that literally into Spanish, it wouldn't mean anything. People would think there is a literal red carpet, because that expression is not one that is found in Spanish. There is a Spanish equivalent idiom, though, and I wonder if Cy Kellett remembers what that one is. Do you happen to remember the Spanish equivalent of roll out the red carpet?
2: Throw everything out the window?
1: Yeah, was that throw it? The house out.
2: Oh, throw the house out the window. Okay, yeah. Okay.
1: Yeah, so that's one example, and it doesn't just operate on the level of expressions like that. It also operates even on the level of individual words, and we've seen two examples of that already in today's show. Cy Kellett.
2: Yes, sir.
1: When you asked me the question about women teaching, what terms exist in Greek? No, I'm not asking for the word, but what are their English equivalents that translators have to make a choice? Do we translate it this way or that?
2: About
1: 40 minutes ago.
2: Like wife or woman, husband or man.
1: Exactly.
2: Same terms,
1: when you encounter gune, which is the Greek word for woman or wife, you've got to make a choice. Which way do I translate it? And when you encounter the word aner, which means either man or husband, you've got to make a choice. How do I do it? We also saw another example of that in our most recent call, because we hit the word Torah, which you could translate law like the Septuagint translators did, or you could translate it instruction.
2: Yeah.
1: So even just on the level of individual words, you've got to make choices, and humans, you know, most of them are human. Wouldn't you agree, Cy Kellett?
2: Most
1: humans are human.
2: I've noticed most are, yes.
1: Yeah. Well, they have to make these tough calls, and there's not a single right choice. You know, like in the previous call, if you go with the Septuagint translation and say, we're going to translate Torah as nomos or law, well, then that's going to suggest something to the reader that's slightly different than would be suggested by instruction. You're going to lose some of the connotations, and you're going to create other connotations that the word law has. So there's always a trade-off, and different translators make different trade-offs, and sometimes they make mistakes. So there are no perfect translations. As they say in Italian, translator traitor. In other words, every time you translate, you in some sense betray what it was said in the original language. So we shouldn't expect perfection, but how much can we expect? Well, we actually can expect a good bit these days. In fact, all professionally published translations, you know, by major publishers, they're all pretty good. There aren't any that are just horrible. Now, there are some translations that are just horrible, like the Jehovah's Witness New World translation. That's just a bad translation, but it's not a professionally published one. When you have actual scholarly committees that are, you know, doing these things, scholars today are very competent, and they use the best scholarship that we have available, and so all the translations are pretty good. What they differ on is the choices they make in translation, and there are a variety of these. Kind of at the top level, You have to make a

0: decision of, are we going to use what's called a formal equivalence translation philosophy or a dynamic equivalence translation philosophy? Formal translation tries to stick to the word order as closely as possible in the language you're translating into, whereas, so it's kind of a word-for-word translation, whereas dynamic equivalence tries to focus on the thoughts but allow the word order and such to vary. And so it's often described as not a word-for-word translation but a thought-for-thought translation. Well, both of those have advantages. The word-for-word translation is going to preserve details from the original language that dynamic equivalence won't preserve. On the other hand, that makes it a little more obscure and harder to read, whereas with dynamic equivalence, it's easier to read and maybe more clearly understood, but it does mean sacrificing some of the detail. So there's no right or wrong here. Personally, for Bible reading, I have no, just absorbing text in bulk, I have no problem with dynamic equivalence. But for Bible study, where you're focusing more on details, I would use formal equivalence rather than dynamic. Then there are other translation choices that have to be made. Like, one that's been controversial in recent years is what's called inclusive language, where there are some translations, like the New Revised Standard Version, that will try to avoid gendered language whenever possible. So they will, you know, not say he or she in many cases. The opposite of that would be using traditional gendered language, which just uses he as the default for everything. And then there's kind of a middle position that says what we're going to try to do is use the language that that's there in the original. So if we won't fuzz away he's and she's when they're in the original, but when it uses a gender neutral term like human, you know, the Greek word for which is anthropos, it's different than gune, which means woman, and it's different than aner, which means man. Mm-hmm. But anthropos just means person or human. Well, we'll just translate it as person or human there without assuming he as the default. And so there's kind of a range of translation choices on this level. And I would say that since they're all basically good these days, if they're professionally published by teams of scholars, I wouldn't worry about it too much. I would, rather than asking, is it okay to use this, I would try to find out what translation choices did the translators make. And one of the ways to find that out is by reading the literature that is released with the Bible translation, either as an introduction like a preface in the translation itself, or in publicity material. It'll say, we did this and we did this, and you can get a sense of it and decide, do you like it or not? And in individual verses, you will find things that are just wrong or arguably wrong. But for me, if I'm evaluating a new translation, I'm not looking for perfection, and I am more thinking about what would this be useful for? Because to me, the best is to go straight to the original languages. But if you're going to be using translations, which I do because I can read English faster than I can read Greek and Hebrew. I mean, I can go to the Greek and the Hebrew when I need to, but it's faster to just read English most of the time. And when I use translations, the best translation is actually having multiple translations so I can see how different people read the same passage, and that can open up interpretive possibilities that might not have occurred to me otherwise. Like in the first question we had today, if all I'd ever seen are translations of 1 Timothy 2:12 that say woman and man, and had never seen a translation that uses wife and husband, I might have entirely missed that translation option. So, and that interpretive option. So it's valuable to have not just one translation, but multiple translations that all can be consulted.
1: Will, I got to leave it there because I got to get to the break. But if you want a copy of Jimmy's book, The Bible is a Catholic Book, hang on. We'll give it to you right back with more Bible questions for Jimmy Akin on Catholic Answers Live.
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0: At the Campus Live, Jimmy Akin, our guest. Bible questions for Jimmy this hour and next. And our good friend Ava up in Canada. We're always happy when you call, Ava. Welcome.
1: Hi, Si. How are you doing?
0: Very well. Well, now that you're here, very well. You got a question? You got a Bible question today for Jimmy?
1: Indeed, I do. I was wondering what the Catholic perspective is on the Proto-Evangelium of James. Like, what do Catholics have to think of it?
2: Well, we have to think that, so first I should explain what that is. The Proto-Evangelium of James is an early Christian document that is generally dated to the mid-second century, so somewhere around the year 150 A.D. And that's early, and it's about the it's about Mary and her life before Jesus and then Jesus's birth. So it historically was often called the Proto-Evangelium of James. Evangelium means gospel and proto means first. So since this focuses on the period before Jesus was born and then up to and including his birth, it's been called the first gospel or Proto-Evangelium. These days, though, it's more commonly called the Infancy Gospel of James. And I actually prefer that term because you don't have to explain what Proto-Evangelium means to people all the time. It's easier to just call it the Infancy Gospel of James. So that's what we're talking about. In terms of what do Catholics have to believe about it, well, it was written in the mid, it has not been canonized by the Catholic Church, and therefore it is not a canonical book. So you'd have to believe it's not a canonical book. Could it involve revelation? Well, this would be by an extra step of inference, but if it was written in the mid-second century, then that's after the apostolic age. And the Catholic Church understands that public revelation stopped after the apostolic age. The exact boundary is a little fuzzy. We don't have an exact, like, in this year, public revelation stopped. But after the apostolic age, the Church has agreed no more public revelation. Instead, there can be private revelation, but not public revelation like Scripture. And so I would say an additional thing that you could infer Catholics would be required to believe is that, assuming the date of the Proto-Evangelium or Infancy Gospel of James is correct, we'd have to believe it's not public revelation. You could debate, could it be private revelation, but it's not public. What many people wonder, because it contains tradition or it contains material about not only Jesus's birth, but also claims about the Holy Family, like Mary was a consecrated virgin who was entrusted to Joseph's care because he was an elderly widower that already had a family and wasn't looking to start a new one. Well, okay, that's an interesting claim. And actually, the Infancy Gospel of James is the first discussion of who the brethren of Jesus were and how were they related to Joseph and Mary. This is the earliest discussion we have on record. Later, other ideas like, okay, so because it says they were stepchildren through Joseph. But later ideas like, well, maybe they're cousins or something else, that arose later. But this is the earliest. And I'm not big on using later works to try to learn historical lessons about the New Testament period. But this one is so early. Mid-second century. It's less than 100 years after the lifetime of Jesus. It's so, and we know he had family members who continued in the Christian faith till later. It's so early, it may contain historical traditions about Jesus' family that are accurate, but it's not public revelation and it's not Scripture.
0: Ava, Thank you very much. It's always nice to hear from you. Sorry the music started playing on you there, but it's playing you out like they do on the Oscars. But that just means we're going to take a very quick break, and then we'll come back with more questions for Jimmy. I got to ask about what dropped on Jimmy Akin's Mysterious World and the Jimmy Akin podcast. I didn't even get to that the first hour. And every line full, every one open during the break. So a good time to call if you've got a Bible question. 888-318-7884. Right back with more Jimmy Akin on Catholic Answers Live.

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1: Is America's Catholic conscience unconscious? 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
6: The angel of the Lord declared unto Mary, and she conceived by the Holy Spirit. Hail Mary, full of grace, the Lord is with thee. Blessed art thou amongst women, and blessed is the fruit of thy womb, Jesus.
7: Holy Mary, Mother of God, pray for us sinners now and at the hour of death. Amen.
6: Behold the handmaid of the Lord, be it done unto me according to thy word. Hail Mary, full of grace, the Lord is with thee. Blessed art thou amongst women, and blessed is the fruit of thy womb, Jesus.
7: Holy Mary, Mother of God, pray for us sinners now, the hour of our death. Amen.
6: And the Word was made flesh, and dwelt among us. Hail Mary, full of grace, the Lord is with thee. Blessed art thou amongst women, and blessed is the fruit of thy womb, Jesus.
7: Holy Mary, Mother of God, pray for us sinners now, at the hour of our death. Amen.
6: Pray for us, O Holy Mother of God, that we may be made prompt worthy of the promises of Christ. Let us pray. Pour forth, we beseech thee, O Lord, thy grace into our hearts, that we, to whom the incarnation of Christ thy Son was made known by the message of an angel, may, by his passion and cross, be brought to the glory of his resurrection, through the same Christ our Lord.
7: Amen.
6: In the name of the Father, and of the Son, and of the Holy Spirit.
7: Amen.
8: 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Weather permitting, a short procession around the property of Immaculate Conception Church is being planned to start from the Grotto at 11:30 in the morning. 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
9: Hail Mary, full of grace, the Lord is with thee. Blessed art thou amongst women, and blessed is the fruit of thy womb, Jesus. Holy Mary, Mother of God, pray for us sinners, now in the hour of our death. Amen. Our Father, who art in heaven, hallowed be thy name. Thy kingdom come, thy will be done, on earth as it is in heaven. Give us this day our daily bread, and forgive us our trespasses, as we forgive those who trespass against us. And lead us not into temptation, but deliver us from evil. Amen. Hail Mary, full of grace, the Lord is with thee. Blessed art thou amongst women, and blessed is the fruit of thy womb, Jesus. Holy Mary, Mother of God, pray for us sinners, now in the hour of our death. Amen.
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11: From EWTN News Nightly in Washington, D.C., I'm Veronica Dudo with an EWTN News Link. President Donald Trump heads to Syracuse to rally with Republican Bruce Blakeman, who is running for New York governor. Blakeman has backed Trump's immigration crackdown and promised more surveillance to protect his Long Island County from crime. New York City Mayor Zoran Mamdani is demanding an end to ICE operations, saying this city wants ICE out. The call comes after an ICE-involved shooting of a 28-year-old Dominican man who was driving with a 5-year-old boy in the car. Officials say officers believed their lives were in danger. Bishops are gathering at the Vatican for the third day of a meeting marking 10 years of Amoris Laetitia. Cardinals are urging their fellow bishops to listen to the experiences of families and learn how they live out the gospel in today's world. I'm Veronica Dudo for EWTN News Nightly.

0: Welcome back. Catholic Answers Live. It's nice to know that one of my favorite shows is one of other people's favorite shows as well. You can tell people really like Bible Questions with Jimmy Akin because the lines just stay full. And so, I've said for a long time, this is one of my favorite things we get to do on Catholic Answers Live. The number 888-318-7884, but it's not all that Jimmy does, you know. He does other things. Among them, two very fine podcasts. So let me start with the super popular, now more than 400 episodes, viewed by thousands upon thousands upon thousands and thousands of people, Jimmy Akin's Mysterious World. What do we got on Jimmy Akin's Mysterious World, Jimmy?
1: Well, today it's October, and I decided that for October 2026, it's Weird Questions Month. So today we released a Weird Questions episode that covers things like time travel and the Mass, did Jesus' DNA come from, and a whole bunch of other stuff.
0: I keep forgetting that one. The October is Weird Questions Month. So
1: that's okay. You just keep forgetting it, and it'll be over in a few weeks.
0: I know. Well, we should wrap this month up with a big Weird Questions episode. Oh, we are, I think, for Halloween. Someone suggested to me, I wonder what you think of this suggestion, and then I will ask you about the Jimmy Akin podcast, that for that Halloween show, we should not call it Catholic Answers Live. We should call it Catholic Answers Undead. What do you think? No?
1: I'm not super opposed, but it doesn't grab me.
0: Oh, it grabbed me like crazy.
1: I guess live versus undead. Yeah, there's a pun in there. So that's fine with me. You want to do that, totally fine.
0: Okay, I'm glad I ran it by you.
1: But you got to dress as a zombie. So put on face makeup.
0: That is, I commonly do on a Friday. So, I got to put the face makeup on. Yeah. Okay. All right. We'll see how that goes. How about the Jimmy Akin podcast? Oh, by the way, the Jimmy Akin's Mysterious World, get it wherever you get your podcast. Go to mysterious.fm or go to Jimmy Akin's YouTube channel. It's a very popular YouTube channel for a very good reason. So also there you will find the Jimmy Akin podcast. What's dropped lately on that?
1: So the most recent episode, episode 104, that came out this last Monday, is on the Isaiah 53 prophecy of the suffering servant and how that relates to Jesus. And it's a more complex relationship than many people might initially suspect. So I go through it. I also talk about a couple other prophetic texts in the Old Testament that pertain to Jesus. Coming up this Monday on the Jimmy Akin podcast, I have an episode on Matthew's Gospel where I talk about it. I recently gave a reflection for the Catholic Answers staff about Matthew, and it was something that was quite popular. And I decided to, it was on his feast. And so I decided to base an episode of the Jimmy Akin podcast on it. And so you already have a sense of what I say in that.
0: Everybody loved that. We had a great time with that reflection. I'm glad you did that, Jimmy.
1: Yeah. So I talk about who Matthew was and what's distinctive about his gospel and the fact I hated his gospel when I first read it, but I love it now. And so that's this coming Mondays, and I'm really looking forward to it because I like this discussion of Matthew. But even more than that, I'm looking forward to 2 weeks from then for episode 107. But I ain't going to tell you what's in episode 107 yet. So I'm going to build suspense. Episode 107 is something I'm really excited for.
0: 107. Because sometimes you play with numbers a little bit. So
1: to do with the number.
0: Okay. All right. Well,
1: but it will put the cat among the pigeons, as they say in England.
0: All right. While you take this call, I'm going to look up, what does that mean, put the cat among the... Oh, I get
1: well,
0: it.
1: Just
0: oh, no.
1: Imagine.
0: Yeah, now I get it.
1: Drop a cat into a bunch of pigeons. What are they going to do?
0: Yes. I think I've told you this before. I don't always conjure a mental image when people say things. I'm not a super image. So once I saw the image, I know what Jimmy's talking about. Put the cat among the pigeons.
1: I conquer. There's a spectrum, actually. Where on one end there's aphantasia, where people have no mental images, at least when they're not dreaming. And then at the other end of the spectrum, people have what's called hyperphantasia, where they have really intense mental images. Most people are in the middle somewhere. I'm on the hyperphantasia side. I have not only I can conjure anything. I've compared it to people like I'm walking around in a mental holodeck. I can conjure any environment I want around me.
0: I can't do it, and it's funny because my son and my wife are both very visual, and they're having a conversation where they're like, it looked like this, and then I'm like, I don't know what you people are talking about. I cannot. No, it'd be over. And they're talking colors and dimensions and textures, and I'm like, I'm not seeing any of this stuff. I guess we're all different. All right, 888-318-7884. The number, Jimmy Akin is our guest, and Andrew is in Tennessee. Andrew, welcome. Got a Bible question?
2: Yes, I do. So I'll get right into it.
0: Okay.
2: So, Jimmy, I was just wondering if you could give a general description on the office of a prophet in the Bible, because I know that was basically like a particular office that mainly existed in the Old Testament times that we don't really have a modern equivalent to. But I was wondering if there's any connection between the prophets in the Bible to the modern day seers, like at Fatima and Medjugorje. And one more thing related to prophets, how does the figure of Balaam from the book of Numbers tie into that?
1: Okay. Well, so I guess let me start by talking about the office of prophet in general, and then I'll come back to the other aspects of your question. I would say that the office of prophet is something that developed over time. It wasn't the same in every age. Originally, it would and this is not unique to ancient Israel. There were prophets in other ancient Near Eastern cultures, but it originally referred to people who got revelation from God on a regular basis. So, like, if Sykelet had a vision from God one night, you know, let's say he's dreaming and God gives him a vision in the dream, which is what various biblical passages call a night vision. That wouldn't make Sykelet a prophet. One revelation does not make a prophet. But if he were to get revelation on a recurring basis, you know, on the regular, then he would be a prophet if he was living in ancient Israel. And there were a variety of terms connected with this office in Hebrew, and they shifted over time. In fact, we know at one point they weren't called prophets, at least not regularly. They were actually called seers. And we know that because there's actually a Bible verse that says that refers to a person as a seer and then explains at this time prophets were called seers. So we know the vocabulary shifted over time, but it was the same basic office. And eventually, but originally, it would be someone who is conscious of receiving divine revelation regularly. That would have been what a prophet is. Now, it shifted over time, though, to refer more broadly than that, the term prophet did. So the person didn't even have to realize they were receiving revelation. And so you have examples like David being talked about as a prophet because he wrote the Psalms. And the Psalms are divinely inspired, so they're revelation. But when he was writing his songs, David presumably was not aware that, you know, that God was speaking through him in this way. At least we don't have evidence of that the way we do for other prophets like Isaiah, you know, or Jeremiah or Ezekiel, who will say things like, I saw a vision, or the word of the Lord came to me. And the Psalms don't contain those kinds of statements. They just read like Psalms. Some of them even have musical directions at the beginning. Like there's one of them that says in the musical direction at the beginning of the Psalm, it says to the doe of the morning. So we know there was some tune in ancient Israel called the Doe of the Morning, and you could sing this song to it. But the way they're set up and the way they read just like regular songs. In hindsight, we recognize them as divine revelation, as divinely inspired, but it doesn't seem, or at least we don't have any evidence, that David was aware of that when he was writing them. So it looks like the term prophet expanded to cover not just people who were conscious of receiving divine revelation regularly, but also people who were not conscious of receiving it regularly. As long as they did receive it regularly, they would qualify as a prophet. It also looks like the term may have expanded to include people who were prestigious and did not receive it that often, like Abraham. Now, there are some passages where Abraham receives divine revelation, like in the vision he has in Genesis 15, and there are others too, but he doesn't announce it publicly to other people. And that's kind of part of the classic job of a prophet, which is to announce the revelation to other people. For example, in Greek, the word for prophet, prophetes, it basically means spokesman, someone who announces a message for somebody else. And so a prophet, prophets are like God's spokesman. But Abraham's job, he didn't, we don't have records of him receiving revelation that often, and he wasn't announcing it. I mean, there was no Israel yet, so he wasn't announcing it to people generally, but he does get called a prophet. And so the term went through a variety of meanings with slightly different definitions, or at least slightly different connotations. And that, I think, is the answer to the first part of your question. The second part, Andrew, was about how does that relate to seers at places like Fatima or Medjugorje? Is that correct?
2: Yes, that was the second part of the question.
1: Okay. So in regard to that, the people who report receiving visions and locutions, which are things that they hear rather than see, but we can call them all generally seers, even if they're using a different sense than sight to receive their revelation. They're basically doing the same kind of thing, especially if they have a message they're supposed to announce. Like at Fatima, the Virgin Mary showed up and wanted the kids to announce certain things to other people. Well, they're doing the same basic thing as a prophet. What's different is that they're not receiving public revelation. This is something we talked about just recently, but public revelation is revelation that God has sent to be binding on the entire Christian community. And it includes things like everything that's in the Bible is an item of public revelation. But the revelation that people receive today is not public revelation. It's sometimes called private revelation. It's sometimes called special revelations or particular revelations. But it's not binding on the whole Christian community. It's only binding at most on the individuals who receive it and maybe a select few other people. It also is not, because it's not inspired in the same way, even though God's grace is working through it, it's not protected from error the same way public revelation is. So if you look, for example, at the norms that the Dicastery for the Doctrine of the Faith has published for evaluating private revelations, it will note that the seer's own consciousness may add elements that are even mistaken to the revelation. So it's similar to the biblical prophets, but it's not on the same level as what they're doing. having said that, we could today refer to these people as prophets. We don't. There's not a special reason for that other than this is just the way the modern languages have developed. We've tended to reserve the word prophet for the biblical prophets, and we've tended not to apply it to people who lived later than the biblical period. We could, we just haven't. If we did then apply it to later people who receive revelation, then it could cause some confusion, like people thinking, oh, I've got to believe what the Fatima seer said, or it's like disbelieving what Isaiah said, and that's not true. In fact, the church already, people already make assumptions like that, and the church has to constantly be saying, look, private revelation is not binding the way the Bible is, so people are already doing that. That would be a downside to using the term prophet for people today, but there's no reason in principle it couldn't be done. So that's the answer to the second part of your question, Andrew. The third part was about Balaam. Is that right?
2: Because I'm pretty... Yes, it was about Balaam, because the book of Numbers, it kind of seems to say he was a genuine prophet, but he was also a bad dude, and he misused his authority, basically.
1: Yeah, so Balaam is an interesting figure. He was not an Israelite, and this is an example. He was a Near Eastern, ancient Near Eastern prophet, though, so he would be another ancient Near Eastern prophet that was not an Israelite in this case. And the Bible does acknowledge, by the way, we also have extra biblical records of him. He was famous enough that he gets mentioned outside of the Bible. But he was acknowledged in the Bible as a genuine prophet. So all that's okay. He wasn't a false prophet. But he was also a morally ambiguous figure. And there are different passages that speak either positively or negatively of him. And exactly how to understand the figure of Balaam is something that people can debate over. He clearly was a genuine prophet, but he also clearly wasn't perfect. So there's a kind of mixture of different things the Bible reports about him, and how to form a single concrete opinion about him is something that people can disagree on. So that's what I'd say to the third part of the question.
0: And that is where I will leave it, because did I do the break, Darren, or do I have to take the break?
1: No.
0: I didn't
1: do
0: the break?
1: Take the break.
0: All right, right back with more Bible questions for Jimmy Akin, who's also watching the clock for me on Catholic Answers Live.
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0: Goodness me, forgot to take the break. Jimmy knew. It's your Bible questions for Jimmy Akin. And we're going now to Oklahoma. Joseph is listening in the Catholic Answers app. Thanks for downloading the app, Joseph. Go ahead with your question.
1: Hello.
0: Hi. Right into the phone, okay, Joseph? Just so that it's clear. Just...
1: I was calling about...
0: Joseph?
1: Is it better now?
0: That's better, yes. Go ahead.
2: Yeah, just general word of warning.
1: I was calling about the various apparent errors in the Book of Judith, and I have heard Catholic apologists explain it as that the Book of Judith is a parable or other form of fiction, and as a way to explain those. And I was wondering, is that just based on the fact that it is in the Catholic canon and on the authority of the church, or is there additional evidence for that you could enlighten me on?
2: So the fact that the Book of Judith is canonical, I mean, that's based on church authority. The church made an authoritative determination that it was one of the books that's considered sacred and canonical. In terms of its literary form, the fact that it's sometimes called a theological novel, to make it a little more clear to people what that means, I tend to describe it as an extended parable. But that's something that, whatever term you want to call it, it's clearly not straightforward history. And that is something that's universally agreed upon by biblical scholars, at least the ones who've studied Judith, because it's obvious that the author of Judith is telegraphing to the audience, this is a parable, or this is not straightforward, regular history. And the what you're referring to as errors in the book are not, most scholars would not call them errors. I mean, I'm talking even liberal scholars would acknowledge this. They're not errors. They're the book is written in this way to communicate to the audience that it is not regular history, that it's performing a different function, which is why many people would call it a theological novel, or why I would call it an extended parable. And the easiest way to illustrate that is by citing an example. So right at the beginning of the Book of Judith, we meet this woman, her name is Judith, and she ends up getting into a conflict with a general who is sent by, Nebuchadnezzar, king of the Assyrians. And this is all made clear right at the front of the book. So we've got a woman named Judith. She's in a conflict with an emissary, a military emissary, a general, sent by Nebuchadnezzar, king of the Assyrians. Okay, well, it so happens that, and all the ancient readers knew this, the name Judith means Lady Jew. It's the feminine form of the word for Jew. So her name means, effectively, Lady Jew. And Nebuchadnezzar, all the ancient audience knew, was not actually the king of the Assyrians. He was the king of Israel's greatest enemy, the Babylonians, who caused the Babylonian exile. And he was the one that, you know, conquered them. And so everybody knew that Nebuchadnezzar was king of the Babylonians. The Assyrians were a different group. They were kind of the second greatest enemy of Israel. They didn't conquer the southern kingdom of Judah. They conquered the northern kingdom, the 10 northern tribes. And then a while later, the Babylonians, so the Assyrians conquer the 10 northern tribes and take them into exile. Then Nebuchadnezzar uses the Babylonians to conquer the two southern tribes, the kingdom of Judah, and they go into exile. So what we have here is a cluster of a woman named after the nation, the king of the greatest enemy of the nation, who is depicted as the king of the second greatest enemy of the nation. Now, Cy Kellett.
0: Yes.
2: Let's think about some modern equivalents to those elements and see if how this would come across if we read a book that right at the beginning. Now, who would, so Judith, her name means Lady Jew.
0: Yeah.
2: She's a female. It's like she's a female personification of Judah. Who would a female personification of America be?
0: America? I mean,
2: I'll help you out. How about Miss America?
0: Oh, yeah. Okay. Yeah. Miss America. There you go.
2: Yeah. Okay. Miss America. In fact, there was even a golden age superhero named Miss America, you know, who like fought the Nazis. And speaking of Nazis, who was their leader?
0: Adolf Hitler. He'd be the bad guy, definitely.
2: Yeah. And of all the enemies that America had to face in the 20th century, there's the music, so I'm going to hold you out.
0: All right.
2: And we'll come back.
0: All right. How are we going to do a modern version of the Book of Judith with Jimmy Akin on Catholic Answers Live right after this?

0: was Jesus? It's the most important question in the world. Was he a great teacher, a religious myth, the Messiah and Lord? In Evidence for Christ, apologist Jimmy Akin builds a powerful step-by-step case from history, scripture, and reason showing that Jesus is the fulfillment of prophecy and the risen Lord. 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

0: Joseph in Oklahoma calls, and the question has to do with the book of Judith and the so-called errors in the book of Judith. And you were talking about they're not errors. They are maybe tropes would be the or signs to us that this is a this is a novelistic type story.
1: Yeah, so and to illustrate that, I'm building with your assistance a modern equivalent. Now, I mentioned Judith represents the nation of Israel. Her name means Lady Jew, and so she's kind of an equivalent of Miss America. And I even mentioned that there's a superhero named Miss America from the Golden Age of comics. In fact, there's two. The earlier Miss America is owned today by DC Comics, and the later Miss America is owned by Marvel Comics.
0: This is a problem.
1: So you can see how the idea of personifying a nation is, as a woman is common. It happened twice here alone.
0: Right.
1: So during World War II. Now, speaking of World War II, you mentioned that Adolf Hitler was the late leader of the Nazis.
0: Right.
1: Of all the enemies that America, all the famous ones that America faced in the 20th century, which enemy has the biggest reputation for just being sheer evil?
0: It would either be the Nazis or the communists. I don't know, but I think probably the Nazis.
1: Yeah, I would agree. Hitler is regarded as being more, and his Nazis are regarded as being more evil than communists, at least by reputation.
0: Sure.
1: You can argue about who killed more people, but that's what the reputation is. So if the Nazis are the actual greatest evil in terms of reputation that America faced, who would the second be?
0: That would be the communists.
1: The communists, specifically which communists?
0: Oh,
1: are we talking about
0: the
1: Laos
0: Soviets
1: here? Or
0: yeah, the Russian Soviets. Yeah.
1: Russians, okay. So imagine you pick up a book, maybe a comic book, and it's about Miss America who is in conflict with a general sent by Adolf Hitler, king of the Russians. Would you suppose for a moment that you're reading a straightforward historical account or some kind of political allegory, parable, something like that?
0: Right. That's the latter. Yeah. The latter of those two,
1: So if from the clues at the very beginning of the book, like Miss America, Adolf Hitler, King of the Russians, okay, we're not talking as normal history here. And that means you have to read it not as a normal history. And so that's why scholars of all kinds of different persuasions have recognized that Judith is not a straightforward history. It's written according to different conventions, and the author telegraphs the fact this isn't regular history to the reader, and thus it is taken as a parable, an allegory about God's protection of his people against foreign adversaries that don't believe in him. And so it's sometimes called a theological novel or sometimes an extended parable. And I'd love to get Joseph's reaction to that, but I can see he's unfortunately dropped.
0: Yeah.
1: So
0: we lost him at the break.
1: That's what I'd have to say.
0: Thank you, Joseph. Thank you very much. I'm going to keep going because the calls keep coming. If you have a Bible question, it's Bible Questions with Jimmy Akin on Catholic Answers Live. Christopher's in Massachusetts watching on YouTube. Hi, Christopher. Go ahead.
2: Yeah, thank you. So most of the time when the doctrine of inerrancy is described, it's described in terms of like assertions, right? So the idea is that all it really does is guarantees that an assertion made in Scripture is true, and that's sort of important for, you know, talking about different difficulties. But there was there's a quote from the early PBC that I am a little bit concerned about, and I'll give it here. So, quote, likewise, the Catholic dogma of the inspiration and inerrancy of the sacred scriptures, by which everything that the hagiographer asserts, states, and insinuates must be held to have been asserted, stated, and insinuated by the Holy Spirit. And the Latin there, it's asserit, enuntiat, and insinuat, just in case that's important.
1: Okay, before you go further, let me just clarify for people who may not know what the PBC is. That's the Pontifical Biblical Commission. And it has an interesting history, but which, you say you're quoting the Pontifical Biblical Commission, which document are you quoting and what's the date on the document?
2: So I remember it's the one about the parousia and the letters of St. Paul. I know it's one of the earlier ones where, like, whether that's still authoritative sort of is a weird question, but even if that document itself isn't authoritative, obviously the dogma of inerrancy is, and that's sort of a witness to the dogma. And so, like, I think Dave Verman quotes this just with the assertion part, so I don't really know exactly what to make of it, so that's why I'm asking.
1: Okay, so let me talk about the Pontifical Biblical Commission first, and then I'll relate that to Dei Verbum. And I'll explain what Dei Verbum is for people who may not be familiar. So the Pontifical Biblical Commission was founded, basically in the early 20th century, and it released, and at that time, it was part of the magisterium. It had cardinal members, and it was a dicastery or department of the Holy See. It was its own thing. It was not part of anything else, except it was part of the magisterium. And it issued a bunch of decrees in the early years. It had other duties, too, like, certifying programs to give biblical degrees and stuff. But what it's famous for is, like, in the early 1900s, for issuing a whole bunch of very short little decrees that said yes or no on various questions, like, could you interpret the days of Genesis 1 as longer periods of time than 24 hours? And on that one, they said yes. Or could you assert, based on the evidence at hand at that time, that Moses was not the author of the Pentateuch? And on that one, they said no. So they issued all these early decrees, and there are still folks who look at those decrees and assume that they're still in force. And there are a couple problems with that. First one is these were always disciplinary decrees. The question was not, is Moses the author of the Pentateuch? The question was, can you assert that Moses was not the author of the Pentateuch? And the question was not, do the days in Genesis refer to longer than 24-hour periods? The question was, can you assert that the days of Genesis refer to longer than 24-hour periods? And there's a difference between whether something's true in the abstract and whether you're allowed to assert it. If something's true, then it might, or false, then it might be a doctrine that it's true or false. But if you're allowed to assert or not allowed to assert, then that makes it a regulation rather than a doctrine. And what a lot of people miss is all of these early decrees were regulatory. They were not doctrinal. Then there was, after the Second Vatican Council, there was a fundamental restructuring of the Pontifical Biblical Commission, and it ceased to be part of the magisterium. Today, it is an advisory body that is run by the Dicastery for the Doctrine of the Faith. Its job is to draft position papers to be of service to the dicastery and biblical scholars, but they aren't authoritative teaching documents. Then there's the fact that in the 1940s, there were modifications to the original

0: has been widely acknowledged by the heads of the Pontifical Biblical Commission. Back when he was the head of the Pontifical Biblical Commission, Joseph Ratzinger stated that these decrees, these early decrees, no longer applied. And when he became head of the Pontifical Biblical Commission, Cardinal William Levada said the same thing. So we shouldn't be looking to those as still binding, but as, you know, things that were appropriate for their time, but they're not binding on scholars now. So having said all that, where does Dei Verbum come in? Well, that's why I asked, what document are you quoting and what the year is? Because depending on the year, it's going to affect, was this even potentially a document of the magisterium or not? Today, the answer would be no. But what it really sounded like, and this is why I asked what document you were looking at, is because it sounded like Dei Verbum to me. Dei Verbum has a passage, this is either Dei Verbum 10 or 11, that that says whatever is asserted by the sacred author is also asserted by the Holy Spirit, and therefore Scripture conveys firmly, faithfully, and without error the truth that God wanted put into sacred Scripture for the purpose of our salvation. And there's a whole other discussion about what exactly does that mean. But it is agreed that Scripture is inspired and that that entails inerrancy, meaning it doesn't contain any mistakes, when it comes to anything that the Holy Spirit asserts. Because, Cy Kellett, would you say the Holy Spirit doesn't make mistakes?
1: He's not capable of making a mistake. Impossible.
0: Okay, so yeah. If the sacred author asserts something, and therefore the Holy Spirit asserts that same thing, it's guaranteed to be true. So it's without error, at least within the parameters the Holy Spirit wanted to make the assertion. So so that's an agreed upon principle, and that's the way the current magisterium expresses it. Now, that doesn't answer all the questions one could ask here. There are, like, exactly what are the limits of assertions? That's a separate question. And the Pontifical Biblical Commission actually produced a non-binding document a few years ago that Cardinal Mueller authorized the publication of, called The Inspiration and Truth of Sacred Scripture, that explores that question. But that's a kind of general sketch of the area. Joseph Christopher, does that answer your question, or do I need to take another swing at the pinata?
2: It sort of gives a background for it, but I'm just, I'm wondering if this, like, quote from, this is from the earlier, so this would have been magisterial at the time. So, like, whether this mm-hmm. quote basically shows that inerrancy actually does mean more than assertions, right? Because it talks about, like, assertions and also, you know, insinuations and what the hagiographer states and stuff like that. I mean, you know, I'm inclined to, you know, like, trust the, you know, the church as it is now and just say that assert mm-hmm. is a good enough, like, summation of it. But, you know, it is something that I wasn't sure about, so I called to ask about, like, what
0: yeah.
2: you think of it.
0: No. So what I would say, I mean, doctrinal development does occur, and it did occur at the Second Vatican Council. And so what's authoritative today as the church's official articulation of all this is what Dei Verbum says. And if I'd have to look at the document and read the exact wording of the document you're okay. talking about to really answer this question. But if there are things in the original document that were not repeated by Dei Verbum, it's probably deliberate that they were not repeated, because that's how the magisterium develops its doctrine. Joseph Ratzinger talked about how it takes a while for the church to clarify its teaching and discern which elements of a teaching are essential versus which elements are non-essential. And so what the magisterium tends to do as doctrine develops is it reaffirms the essential elements.

0: elements of the teaching and goes silent on the non-essential elements. So one could still hold the position that was articulated earlier by the PBC, assuming there are differences between it and Dave Verbum. One could still hold that opinion. It's just not mandated anymore. What's mandated is what Dave Verbum and subsequent documents have said.
1: Okay. All right.
2: Yeah.
1: Okay. Thank you, Joseph. I got to take the break. We'll be right back with more Bible questions for Jimmy on Catholic Answers Live.
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1: Welcome back. Catholic Answers Live. Bible questions for Jimmy Akin. That's what we've been doing and having fun doing it. And I'm going to Alabama now. David is in Alabama watching on YouTube. David, thank you so much for waiting. I'm glad you did. Go ahead with your question for Jimmy.
7: Hello there.
1: Hello, David.
7: So, this has been on my mind for a while, and this is kind of related to Bible questions. Like, one thing that I did hear Jim Akin and John talk about is about the mark of the beast and what it doesn't appear to be. But are you familiar with this this Protestant preacher named David Wolverson, Jimmy?
0: I may have heard the name, but not in any detail.
7: One of the events about him was Carlite in the story The Cross and the Switchblade.
0: Wilkerson. I know who David Wilkerson is.
7: One of his predictions, one time ago he did publish a book about some of his predictions titled The Vision. And I do think it may not be exactly what was described in the book. But one of the visions he kind of described was how the U.S. dollar would lose its value and relevance in favor of, and it kind of relates to the mark of the beast, and it's probably how he claimed that he got a prediction that something would be put into our arms that would in order to pay for stuff. And are you aware about this prediction?
0: I've heard similar ones. What's your question for me?
7: It's also about testing and discerning that type of prediction regarding the mark of the beast. Because, I'm pretty sure other Christians would have had other predictions about the mark of the beast and what they might seem like.
1: So mm-hmm. The question is?
7: Yeah.
0: Would you phrase it in the form of a question?
7: When it comes to, how would
0: By the way, I just want to compliment you. Many people, if you asked them, what's your favorite word, they would have no idea what to say. But it's clear to me, David, that your favorite word must be well.
7: Yeah.
0: So, congrats on having firm convictions.
1: Did you say sometimes you
7: get stuck on this, though?
1: Yeah. Okay.
7: You
1: but
7: get
1: you're
7: stuck
1: just
7: on that a little.
1: I think we have the idea. So if you'll give us a one sentence question, I think we can get you an answer, David.
7: Okay. Well, so what do you feel about the? So what do you feel about any prediction that regarding the mark of the beast and including a prediction involving the claim that. Claim that the mark of the beast may come in the different form, including probably being something that requires us using our arms to do that.
1: Ah, okay.
0: Okay. So, I've done quite a number of things on the mark of the beast, and in particular, one episode I did of Jimmy Akin's Mysterious World. It's episode 138. So you can get to it by going to mysterious.fm/138, and you can get a whole program just devoted to that. And I go through what it means in Scripture, how we should most likely interpret the text, and I have a big, long discussion of all that that'll be helpful. I don't have time to give you a full treatment now. I've only got less than 6 minutes, but I'll give you what I can. Right now, the most likely interpretation of the mark of the beast is that it is a symbol that John uses in Revelation to refer to loyalty to the cult of emperor worship in ancient Rome. It does not, in the literal sense of the text, refer to anything in our future. It also is not a physical mark. It is paralleled in Revelation to the name of Christ being written on people's foreheads as a mark of protection. And that's clearly envisioned not as a literal brand on people's foreheads, but as an invisible spiritual mark. And the same thing is going to be true of the mark of the beast, because we read about the mark of the beast in Revelation 13, that's where it's introduced, and then there are no chapter divisions in the original Greek, and you just keep reading, and the first thing that happens in chapter 14, right after we read about the mark of the beast, is now people are being given the mark of Christ. And so the mark of the beast and the mark of Christ are paralleled with each other. Christ's mark is an invisible spiritual mark, so that's how we ought to understand the mark of the beast too. Also, this part of the book of Revelation deals with the first century, or at least the first few centuries. It doesn't deal with our future. That's the end of the book of Revelation. So I would say that in the literal sense of the text, we shouldn't be concerned about any claims that the mark is in our future, or it's going to be a physical thing that we all have to take, or that it is, you know, something that's going to be injected into our arms or anything like that. All of the attempts to interpret it along those lines thus far have failed. And they keep coming up. When vaccines were introduced, people said, oh, vaccines are the mark of the beast. When credit cards were introduced, people said, oh, credit cards are the mark of the beast. When Social Security numbers were introduced, people said, oh, Social Security cards are the mark of the beast. And all of those predictions have been wrong. Now, having said that, could there be future echoes of the mark of the beast? Well, sure, I can't rule them out. There could be future echoes. They're not the primary sense of the text, but there could be future echoes. But they need to fit the biblical criteria for what the mark of the beast even is. And it isn't having a fancy new way of connecting to your bank account with your own personal number. Because the whole point, I mean, the whole image of the mark of the beast is the same number for everybody. So it's not going to apply to your personal bank account. That's a completely wrong reading of the text. What it symbolizes is loyalty to the cult of emperor worship. So if there is a future Echo, it's going to be a willingness to worship some human as a god. And as long as you're not being asked to worship a human as a god by doing some action, then that action is not the mark of the beast. So that's what I would have to say, at least in brief terms, and I would put your mind at rest, and I hope that's helpful, David.
1: David, thank you very much for the call. As a matter of fact, thank you to everybody who called, and I apologize that with lines still full, we will not be able to take any more, because there is the music. And as I've told you many times, Jimmy, this is one of my favorite things when we get to do Bible questions, and I think the phones are a vote of agreement for that. It's popular. So thanks for doing it with us again, Jimmy.
0: My pleasure.
1: And that will do it for us. Don't forget, you can check out Jimmy Akin's Mysterious World, where there's weird questions all month at mysterious.fm or wherever you get your podcasts, or at Jimmy's YouTube channel. And cool stuff is happening. I can't wait for episode 107. 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
13: And now the Angelus with our most reverend Bishop Flores.
14: The angel of the Lord declared unto Mary, and she conceived by the Holy Spirit. Hail Mary, full of grace, the Lord is with thee. Blessed art thou amongst women, and blessed is the fruit of thy womb, Jesus.
15: Holy Mary, Mother of God, pray for us sinners now and at the hour of our death. Amen.
14: Behold the handmaid of the Lord, be it done unto me according to thy word. Hail Mary, full of grace, the Lord is with thee. Blessed art thou amongst women, and blessed is the fruit of thy womb, Jesus.
15: Holy Mary, Mother of God, pray for us sinners now, at the hour of our death. Amen.
14: And the Word was made flesh, and dwelt among us. Hail Mary, full of grace, the Lord is with thee. Blessed art thou amongst women, and blessed is the fruit of thy womb, Jesus.
15: Holy Mary, Mother of God, pray for us sinners now, at the hour of our death. Amen.
14: Pray for us, O Holy Mother of God, that we may be made prompt worthy of the promises of Christ. Let us pray. Pour forth, we beseech thee, O Lord, thy grace into our hearts, that we, to whom the incarnation of Christ thy Son was made known by the message of an angel, may, by his passion and cross, be brought to the glory of his resurrection, through the same Christ our Lord.
15: Amen.
14: In the name of the Father, and of the Son, and of the Holy Spirit.
15: Amen.
16: 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Weather permitting, a short procession around the property of Immaculate Conception Church is being planned to start from the Grotto at 11:30 in the morning. 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
17: Hail Mary, full of grace, the Lord is with thee. Blessed art thou amongst women, and blessed is the fruit of thy womb, Jesus. Holy Mary, Mother of God, pray for us sinners, now and in the hour of our death. Amen. Our Father, who art in heaven, hallowed be thy name. Thy kingdom come, thy will be done, on earth as it is in heaven. Give us this day our daily bread, and forgive us our trespasses, as we forgive those who trespass against us. And lead us not into temptation, but deliver us from evil. Amen. Hail Mary, full of grace, the Lord is with thee. Blessed art thou amongst women, and blessed is the fruit of thy womb, Jesus. Holy Mary, Mother of God, pray for us sinners, now in the hour of our death. Amen.
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